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1: 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Polo, I'm Joe. It's the Joe Pags Show. 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

0: 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Stay connected.
1: Hi, great to have your face. I appreciate you stopping by. Lots going on, lots to get to. Great interview with a wonderful lawyer from the Heritage Foundation at the bottom of the hour. He's going to talk about Anthony Fauci, the so-called I Am Science guy. Taking the Fifth Amendment, was he surprised by that? Was it an effective legal defense? Will he still face the music? Are states going to be successful in trying to go after Fauci? Now we're going to break all that down and then some. But I've got to give you a couple of things here. Here's Tom Homan, the border czar. Sam, do we know why he's talking to Will Kane about the safety and security in Washington, D.C.? Do we know why he's talking about that?
2: I think the White House is really pushing that messaging right now. Like, hey, look at all the crime that we have solved.
1: But he's the border czar. I don't get it.
2: Yeah.
1: Okay.
2: Maybe because there were illegals there? I don't know.
1: I don't know. So let's find out what he's talking about with Will Kane. But again, we all know that Washington, D.C. is way safer now because the president stepped in and said, we're going to take over law enforcement.
3: So we got no timeline right now. We got to wait and see. Are there local?
1: I think the question is, what's the timeline in getting the National Guard out of there?
3: In-state authorities want to step up and do the job. We're working closely with them. When is the handoff? Can't say that yet. But look, D.C. is, you know, safest cities in the country now. I mean, we're the most amazing country on earth, the strongest nation on earth. You would think our capital would be a symbol for the entire world, a beacon. And it wasn't before President Trump. You know, I've lived here about 15 years. I never walked the streets of Washington, D.C. without a sidearm. But now, I walk around the streets, it's safe. President Trump, another promise made, promise kept.
1: I like Tom Homan a lot, but he didn't say it. Now I walk around without the sidearm. Now he still has it. Let's be honest, Tom. You still have it.
3: D.C. is much safer now. Memphis, much safer. All the cities where President Trump has deployed the federal agents and National Guard to help local authorities, it's all good. My wish is places like Chicago will reach out and say, yes, we'll take you up in your offer. Rather than being a shooting gallery every weekend, let us come up there and help you. It should be a nonpartisan issue to make our city safer for our taxpaying citizens.
1: He actually stole my thunder there a little bit. I was gonna say on the heels of what he's saying, why would there ever be a political angle to let's make the streets and cities and towns and counties safer? Why is there a political angle? If Trump makes Chicago safer, that means Pritzker won't win or Brandon Johnson won't get reelected. Why? If Brandon Johnson were smart enough, and he's not, to say, hey, President Trump, can you help us by sending in the National Guard? We'd like to have some help. Let's kill the crime in this city. Let's stop the teen takeovers in this city. And then he can say when he runs for re-election, and I think he's going to lose badly, but when he runs for re-election, he can say, I was the guy who called in the troops to keep you safe in Chicago. I've never understood why there is a political divide on keeping cities safe. To me, it's kind of stupid to not say, yeah, give us all the help you can, then I'll take credit for it. That would make more sense as a leader, but they're not very good leaders. Keep it here. More to come.
4: Joe Pags.
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12: You know where I am on this. Dr. Fauci gets an unconditional pardon for anything he might have done from 2014 to January of 2025. Doesn't make any sense to me. I don't get it. I think it's crazy, to be honest. And then he goes in front of Congress, and he decides, or in the Senate committee, he decides that he is not going to testify. He's not going to answer any questions because of his fear of self-incrimination under the Fifth Amendment. Maybe I'm dumb, but how can you incriminate yourself if you've been pardoned for anything you might have done? I'm not smart enough to give you that answer. Cully Stimson is. He's the acting director, Legal Policy Center, senior legal fellow over at the Heritage Foundation. Good to see you, Cully. Nice to meet you. How are you?
13: I'm great, Joe. Thanks for having me on.
12: You know, I try to think that I'm a legal mind. As I've said many times, my mother thinks I would have been a great lawyer. So when I see somebody has a full pardon for anything they've done in a certain amount of time, you know, Fauci got that. The January 6th committee all got that. The Biden family, other than Joe, all seemed to get that. I mean, Hunter Biden was pardoned for almost 11 years of whatever he did. We know that he did a lot. But when it comes to testifying, when you're asked to testify and you're in front of a Senate committee and you've got a full pardon, so you cannot be in trouble for telling the truth about what happened in 2020 or 2021 or 2019, whatever, And a guy like Fauci says, I'm going to

0: ABC News, I'm Dave Packer. President Trump tonight at Joint Base Andrews confirming reports that when he departed the NATO summit in Turkey last month, he was sneaked off the old Air Force One and onto a military jet using a catering truck.
1: And it was really as per the military, and I just have to do what they say. They go for safety, and I have to do what they say.
0: Sources tell ABC News that Secretary of State Marco Rubio and Treasury Secretary Scott Bessent were on the decoy plane, and Defense Secretary Pete Hegseth flew on the plane with the president. Primary night in six states. ABC News now projecting Tom Tiffany has won Wisconsin's Republican gubernatorial primary. In the South Carolina Republican Senate special election primary, ABC News projecting Darlene Graham, sister of late Senator Lindsey Graham, will face Ralph Norman in a runoff. In Massachusetts, a federal district court today issued a temporary order blocking the Trump administration from implementing an order that sought to limit mail-in voting. This is ABC News.
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1: You know, it's funny, Henry, because I was swapping notes with a doctor I know, not my personal doctor, but another doctor. 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
4: Where does your generosity to Mercy Ships go? 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To the hopes of a boy. To his dreams of playing soccer. To the hands of a surgeon. The long recovery. Until one day. The joy of finally being part of the team. Where does your generosity go? Wherever Mercy does.

0: NBC News, I'm Dave Packer. President Trump tonight confirming a report that when he departed the NATO summit in Turkey last month, he was spirited off the old Air Force One and onto a military jet using a catering truck. Primary night across six states. In the special primary to fill the late Senator Lindsey Graham's seat, ABC News projecting his sister Darlene Graham will face Ralph Norman in a Republican runoff. Mrs. Graham tonight.
1: I decided to answer the call to serve because South Carolina and President Trump need a leader who's tough, principled, and will fight to advance our conservative values in Washington.
0: ABC News projects Senator Amy Klobuchar wins the Minnesota Democratic governor primary. And in the race for governor of Wisconsin, we project Republican Congressman Tom Tiffany will win. Extreme weather across the Midwest tonight. The Grafton Correctional Facility in Ohio says 16 inmates were injured by a lightning strike. One was life-flighted to a hospital. This is ABC News.
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0: 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Coming up, Lindsay Clancy admits she killed her three young children. The question now before a jury, was she legally responsible for what she did? We're going to talk about that coming up next.
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4: 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I want to go first to Mississippi, listening on the Super Talk Network, and Fred is on the line. Fred, thanks so much for listening. What's on your mind?
5: The deal with AOC and the mayor of New York and all the rest of some of these people. Yeah.
4: Yeah.
5: Shouldn't they be charged with treason?
4: Well, to charge them with treason, you'd have to show that they had attempted to overthrow the government of the United States. Is that what they've done?
5: Well, it seemed like to me that's what they're doing to me.
4: Well, but if they're doing it through the mechanism of trying to get Democrat socialists elected to the U.S. Congress, that's the system that we have. You can't accuse them of treason if you say you're trying to run candidates and get the greatest number of votes, or can you?
5: I think you can.
4: You can.
5: I think the whole action that they're creating now is treasonous.
4: Well, no, but what part of it is treasonous? If they're running candidates for office, and some of those candidates attract the greatest number of votes, what part of that is treasonous?
5: Well, I can understand what you're saying on that part of the subject.
4: I'm sure, Fred, that there are people on the left who look at Donald Trump and they say, but Donald Trump's evil, and we don't want him as president. I understand that, but he won the election, so he's entitled to be president. And those on the right would look at people like AOC and Mamdani and say, these people do not have the best interests of my country at heart. And yet, you know, if they run and they get the greatest number of votes, then they get the office, don't they?
5: Yeah.
4: Yeah. So what do we do about that other than beat them at the polls? Fred?
5: Well, yeah, you got me on that one. Yes,
4: well, in some ways, Fred, I think the Democrat Party is setting itself up right now because they are appearing to be so crazy. I mean, the socialist stuff they're talking about, get rid of the cops, get rid of the prisons, get rid of don't lock criminals up anymore, all of those things and more. I mean, there's a long, long list of the things that I've cited a number of times that the DSA stands for. And if that's what the Democrats want to stand for, do you think a majority of Americans will vote for those policies?
5: Well, it don't take the majority because the way things are going now, especially with the deal with Iraq, people are not going to vote the Republican anymore.
4: You mean with Iran?
5: Iran.
4: One of the things we need to do with Iran, and I don't think Donald Trump has done the best job of this, Fred, I'd be honest with you, even though I'm a Donald Trump supporter, he needs to sell the idea to the American public. Iran was a problem that had to be addressed right now. And I've asked people, think about this for a moment, Fred. All of us have things that we don't want to do, but they may need to be done. I'll give you the example that, you know, maybe you want to clean all the gutters on the outside of your house. And you say, but I'm really not looking forward to getting up on that tall ladder and getting up and cleaning all the stuff. And that's a small chore. But, you know, there are chores that all of us look at and say, oh, boy, I'm not looking forward to doing that, right? But there are things that you realize

0: we would be where we are today.
1: The other victims included a 44-year-old woman and four children. A representative confirms that singer Rod Stewart has undergone a coronary stent procedure. The 81-year-old is canceling the remainder of his One Last Time farewell tour. If it seems like everything is getting more expensive, there's evidence to the argument in credit statements.
2: The Federal Reserve Bank of New York says collectively Americans put $21 billion more on their credit cards in the second quarter of this year, totaling a whopping $1.26 trillion, just shy of an all-time credit card debt level set in the fourth quarter of last year. Rising prices for gas and groceries clearly pinching our pockets. The percentage of credit card balances that were more than 90 days delinquent jumped from just over 7% in 2022 to almost 13% this year. Sherry Preston, ABC News.
1: A high school football player in Arkansas said he felt something unusual inside his headgear during warm-ups last week. And when he took off his helmet, he found a 2-foot cottonmouth snake in the padding. Police say they had to pour water on the snake to get it out. Dave Packer, ABC News.
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7: All right, first off, let me just warn you, I'm the most politically incorrect person maybe since Mel Brooks. Blazing Saddles is a masterpiece. Could go further even, just saying. Because they can't withstand scrutiny. These are just like blank, empty phrases that they say as a way to signal what side they're on politically. I don't want to say virtue signal because there's no virtue involved in this. It's all forgery. It's forgery of character. It's forgery of intellect. It's all fake.
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9: This is your executive order on establishing gold standard vaccine recommendations, sir. As previous speakers have indicated, this is going to establish essentially a new vaccine schedule that is fully informed by the research and data that we have from HHS and NIH and other aspects of the government. It also takes a very hard line on some of the more paternalistic issues that we've been talking about here, sir, in terms of infringing on parents' religious liberty or really just parents' ability to make decisions for their children. So as Heidi said, this is a very big deal. We're not waiting for anyone else to take action, as you do so often, sir. We're just going ahead and doing the right thing based on all of the best available research to ensure that America's parents and children are being as best protected by the federal government as they can be.
10: Very good. Thank you very much. Okay, that's a big one in my book.

0: Mr. President, you're a proud father. Would you have vaccinated your children differently based on the recommendations?
1: Well, I did. I took my children for 5 different vaccinations. In other words, I broke it up. The one visit where they just pumped, what seemingly looks like gallons, where they pump so much in. I took all of my children from day one. I believed in this a long time ago. I took them with my wife. I took them through 5 different visits to the doctor. Essentially, they get 20% each, and I had no problem. So it's inconvenient. It's 5 stops. But it's something that I think will have a huge impact on autism. Yeah.
2: So the president's changing the vaccine schedule, et cetera. We're going to dive into all of that. Kill me now, because no. Why are you looking at me like, you know why? You know why I'm mad about this?
3: I don't.
2: Because why the hell has this not been done in the past 10 years?
3: All right. I'm going to be there.
2: So why are we like, oh, man, this is something that should have been done 10 years ago. I'm already pissed off over all of this stuff, by the way.
3: Are you not happy it's being done?
2: Well, I mean, I think how long do we have? We only have 3 hours today. We have 3 hours today. Do not, because I am full of rage on this issue.
3: Well,
2: so
3: I, for one, am very happy this is going on. And
2: look, this is something that should have happened a hell of a long time ago.
3: Absolutely.
2: Because how this gets into my whole thing about how we have absolutely butchered healthcare to the point where we don't treat anything preventatively. It's like our system is allergic. It's like they want you to die. They want to F up your kids. They want to effing kill you. So I have a lot of rage over this right now. So yeah, forgive me if I'm not like rah, rah, because I'm not.
3: I am.
2: No.
3: I'm really happy about this, but
2: I want to hang everybody who didn't make it happen earlier.
3: But you're right about them wanting to kill us. They just want to do it slowly so they can suck the money out of us with treatment for the longest time possible. That's what's been going on.
2: I share your
3: anger on that, but I am happy about this.
2: I have a very good friend of mine, and we're going to dive into the abortion shot, because that's the other thing that it's being called with the vaccine. Well, that's specifically with the COVID shot, which I do not call it a vaccine. And I kid you not, if I get one more piece of hate mail about not calling it a vaccine, I'm going to print out the comment, shoot holes in it. I will find where you live and I will hand deliver it to your face. So do not. But I had a very dear friend who is not prone to dramatics, who is very moved, I should say, about the revelation, although it's something that she had lived with her doctor for some time. And it was something she had to do by way of her work. So can you imagine being told, oh, you got to get the shots if you want to continue living and working? I have another friend whose wife, as it specifically relates to the COVID stuff, whose wife was kind of in a similar position. And she ended up not getting it, though. She didn't get hired, and they had to kind of just live off of his salary for some time, which was a little bit difficult for them. So, and then I have, I remember arguing with my own pediatrician about childhood vaccines. So all of this culminates into a system where it is a universally, these are universally applied standards based on faulty premises, and I would say questionable data that's often sometimes pushed by Big Pharma. And I'm not saying this to someone who hates vaccines. If you send me those comments, I'll shoot them full of birdshot, too. I'm not saying this. I don't hate vaccines. God bless, ending mumps and measles and all that. So, woo! But when you're demanding, I'll never forget being in the doctor's office, and the pediatrician was like, oh, we got to jab your newborn here with a million different things. And I literally had to fight with my pediatrician. My husband will remember. He was at work. I took my first child, with your first child. And again, I love vaccines. I'm not hating vaccines. So I swear to you, do not do that leftist claptrap with me. I will strangle the life and watch it drain from your eyes. So, I told you I'm full of this. I got into almost a knockdown dragout with my pediatrician where I thought I was going to, I literally thought they were not a physical knockdown, but it could have. I thought I was going to have to be escorted out because they were saying, well, it's considered, it might be considered a little irresponsible. And I'm like, you think it's irresponsible that I want to stick a million different shots into my kid right now? And when, especially

0: especially when some of them we know have like immediate, you know, they could interact. I'm like, I'm not saying I'm not going to vaccinate the kid. I'm not saying I'm going to, you know, stick his ass full of 20 shots all in one time. Like, what are you not getting about this, Karen? What are you not understanding about this right now? I'm like, I'm not a moron. And it's like, it felt in some ways that parents were treated as morons. And we were, even if you, I mean, and again, by the way, my friend who went through this is a pediatrician. So don't tell me the parents are morons when they are objecting to this stuff, because they're not. So, yeah, we got a lot of thoughts about this today. Welcome to the radio program. The other part of this is the issue with the COVID shot. I'm trying to figure out how to approach this because I had people immediately, it's like they know what I'm going to talk about ahead of the show. And they're like, we just want to make sure that you're, you know, these studies, et cetera, is, you know, these are bad, you know, really, I mean, it didn't contribute to abortion or to miscarriages, et cetera, because now it came out due to a lot of the texts from Fauci and others that he was theorizing that the second, what do they call them, booster? Is the second one a booster? The second booster could potentially cause or lead to a miscarriage. And these text messages, there, I think there were a handful of them that were released. He was concerned, this was in January of 2021, that the second dose of the shot could theoretically be associated with miscarriage in the first trimester, right? And they were asking, did you see the World Health Organization advisory against pregnant women taking the Moderna vaccine because of lack of data? And Murthy was going back and forth with his colleagues. He said, it led to a flurry of questions. What is your take? I imagine we will all get asked about this. Fauci responded with, pregnant women must weigh the potential risks against the benefits, and said, saying that the animal tox studies did not raise any red flags. Murthy then indicated that the WHO statement was a strong one to make and potentially quite damaging to the public confidence amongst pregnant women. And, I mean, it had these back, you know, these back and forth texts. And by the way, they had 34,000 text messages. I mean, yeah, but maybe it's just, I hate talking to people like on the phone or otherwise. Like if somebody makes, you know, uses my phone for the purpose that it's, I'm like, even if it's my blood family, I'm like, golly, why are you calling me? It's horrible, isn't it? I'm like one of those people that if I was the last person on earth, it probably could be okay. Just saying. So they had these texts that were going back and forth, and the revelation, especially as he was saying something entirely different on television, I think the question is, why is it that you weren't advising everybody of all of these, even if it's there, of all of these different possibilities when you're on TV saying something entirely different? Everyone was told it was safe, right? My friend who's a pediatrician was like, did you realize that I couldn't eat shellfish? But then my work was demanding that I get this shot while pregnant. So I'm just saying, and that, yes, that's my literal doctor friend. So all of this, they had this NIH data from in the CDC issue. But here's the other thing. One of the studies that I see that is being circulated as a way to debunk the severity of what this story is and the risks associated with the specific COVID vaccine is a study that was literally procured by the CDC. So if you see people sharing screenshots of a study that they didn't read, trying to argue with you about it, it's literally a study that was commissioned by the CDC to exonerate the CDC. That's like the government investigating the government. We did nothing wrong, guys. It's like me rear-ending Cain and then me investigating it and being like, I didn't see anything. Nothing happened here, clearly. Do you see why that could be a complication for people? Especially when clearly they lied to you about the severity, about the transmission, about the efficacy of the first shot. So when you have all of these falsehoods from government agencies during a time of crisis and you burn through public trust, you can't turn around then and get mad at the public for maybe being super suspicious of anything that you say after. So this rage is understandable because it forever altered the framework of the country. It forever altered the makeup of a whole generation of kids. It ruined some families. It ruined some livelihoods. People died alone. People died alone. And now we have this other revelation that this shot could have been associated with the increased risk of miscarriage. And there were a lot of people that were having miscarriages during this period. Now, you could say that's anecdotal, but it's just very odd that, I mean, I know at least 8 women who did. 8 of my personal acquaintance these are associations that are not just online. Some of these women I've known for like over a decade. That seems odd, right? It seems odd. So even if, let's just say, and I'm being incredibly generous, let's just say that the worst case scenario is, well, they suspected, but there wasn't any, you know, concrete data. The problem is that no one was disclosing. You have a right to know what you're injecting yourself with, especially when it's mandated by the government. Don't tell me it wasn't mandated by the government. I literally had to turn down 2 job offers in New York during that period because I wouldn't travel to New York because I couldn't. I couldn't even get into the damn building without having a shot. Me had already having the virus. I lost work because I didn't get the shot. Even though I had already had the virus, natural immunity, all of a sudden no one believes in it. They can believe a man can tuck his penis in his butt and then he can be a woman. But I mean, if you get a virus, you don't have your, apparently the whole theory of immunology is out the window. So yeah, all of us are a little mad, especially those who lost people, especially those who suffered great loss. And this is just another one of those events where we see that people were not being forthright. The people that we trusted, the people who told us to trust them. Part of the trust includes transparency and being forthright. It is okay to say that you don't know what you don't know sometimes, guys. I don't know how that became like a bad thing in society, but it's okay to say that. And sometimes it's best practices to do it. So we haven't even started because now we also have the media freaking out over POTUS switching on a jet. And then we got Tucker Carlson and Syphilis Biden. It's like watching Tim A and Jim A on South Park fight. So we're going to get into all of that. I know we got a lot to unpack today, but we've got all of that. We're also going to get into the latest with Dems. There's another election. Another socialist may walk away with it. We'll see. And then what is the GOP doing? Because now there are 2 races that they could potentially lose, all of their own volition. We'll discuss that and more as we move. Our partners that will bring you the program, it's the folks that are over at Super Beats. The watermelon flavor, if you haven't gotten it, you better be moving to get it because when it's gone, it's gone. There's nothing nobody can do for you. It tastes great. They don't add additives. There's no caffeine. There's no sugar. There's no stimulants. When I say they don't add anything into it, I mean they don't add anything into it. 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
18: And now, all of the news you would probably miss. It's time for Dana's Quick Five.
0: I mostly got this because I wanted to see Kane's face when I said scrommet. I didn't even know this was a thing until I read this morning. Scrommeting. Have you guys ever heard of it? So apparently, regular pot people are being hit with debilitating stomach pain, severe nausea, and constant vomiting mixed with screaming, a condition that has earned the nickname scrommeting. ERs are seeing far more cases identified since October of last year. It's cannabis hyperemesis, whatever syndrome, CHS, a gut-wrenching disorder that triggers all this stuff. Have you ever heard of that?
4: No.
0: That sounds like drama.
4: And it sounds like, I guess, the new lab-created cannabis stuff, because back in the old days, I think cannabis actually cured nausea and stuff like that.
0: Lab

0: created anything, for the most part, if it's consumable.
1: Yeah.
0: Just doesn't seem fun.
1: Good fashion putts, great name.
0: Boy George vows to fire members of his band who refuse to perform. His song is very simple, and that's fine. I mean, he's the boss. That's his band. So if they don't want to perform it, they got to hit the road. So he's telling everybody he's going to fire them if they don't do it. And China could have robot dogs to guard its lunar bases if only it had good enough infrastructure to get there. Stay with us. 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
5: ABC News, I'm Dave Packer. A primary night nail-biter in Wisconsin, where the race for the Democratic gubernatorial nomination is neck and neck between centrist David Crowley with 39.9% of the vote and Democratic Socialist Francesca Hong with 39.9%. ABC News projects at this hour, Darlene Graham will face Ralph Norman in a runoff in South Carolina's Republican special Senate primary for the seat held for decades by Graham's brother, the late Senator Lindsey Graham. Norman acknowledging,
6: how unexpected this was to have Lindsey Graham not here. He's a fixture. You thought he would be here.
5: And Senator Amy Klobuchar wins the Minnesota Democratic governor primary. President Trump tonight, Joint Base Andrews confirming reports that when he left the NATO summit in Turkey last month, he was sneaked off the old Air Force One and onto a military jet using a catering truck. New March of Dimes report finds one in three U.S. counties qualify as a maternity care desert.
7: Well, God bless you. 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
9: Welcome back to the program. Dana Lash with you. So you have Francesca Hong, who's going to, who may win her primary this evening. I was just looking at the number of super far left people who hate America and are running for office. You have James Calarico, who thinks that the American flag is a complicated symbol. That literally was his direct quote. What is it? Hong hates Thanksgiving, thinks it should be canceled. Abdul al-Sayed hates everything, including 4th of July fireworks, and his dad's involved with Hamas. So, oh, that's true. We'll dive into that. I'm just curious, you know, like, why? Then go back to wherever the hell you came from. If they find America so problematic, we don't want you here. I find you problematic. Are you tired of catering to idiocy? Are you tired of being told that it's only in your head? Because it's not. Welcome back to the program. Let's roll tape on that video footage of POTUS being loaded into, what is it, a catering truck? Mm-hmm. So do you guys remember when he stopped in London after he met with leaders in Turkey, and then he was apparently going to show off the new Qatari jet, which all of us are like, ooh. He was going to show it off to troops in London, correct?
10: Yes.
9: And then he got hauled off in an airport catering truck from Air Force One, boarding the C-32A. Everybody thought he was on Air Force One. And then he switched again after he arrived in the UK from the C-32A to Air Force One. Huh. Before he ultimately got on the new Air Force One. And there's video of this happening. And, of course, the press is all upset. Because normally, some of you might be assets at this point. So the little square, Ron's preparing this for you. The little square, what you can see, Trump's boarding Air Force One. And this is all part of the whole plan. They shut the door. He's on Air Force One. There's the little catering truck. And then he apparently, I mean, this is like Jason Bourne. The media boards the plane in the back. POTUS goes in the front. But then he gets on the airport catering truck and he just drives away. Yeah. And it's all due to this Iranian plot. I mean, Iran put an assassination attempt. They're trying to assassinate POTUS. They made this very clear. There are actual working threats. I mean, my gosh, you just had another guy who tried getting near one of the golf courses that they had. So, I mean, come on. So this isn't, I mean, I would expect something like this. But the

0: So Trump had boarded Air Force One in full view of cameras, and then aides slipped out another door, he and several aides, into the airport catering truck, which then took them to Air Force C-32A. And Hegseth also joined C-32A. All the reporters and some of the staff remained on the original plane. They all thought POTUS was on the flight. And so now the left is all mad. They're like, they used the original plane as a decoy. And why did you keep journalists and all that on the staff during what you considered a credible threat for a lesson? Maybe. I mean, yes, it was literally an Iranian assassination plot, and they needed to conceal POTUS. And people are upset that they were on, like, the legacy Air Force One, unaware that Trump was no longer aboard. They were told to close their window shades. You remember all of that? People, they were mad that they had to close their window shades at the time. They tweeted about it nonstop. And then they use that as a decoy. He eventually uses the legacy Air Force One took off, eventually uses the AF1 call sign, even though Trump wasn't aboard, because technically when he's aboard, that's Air Force One. So then the C-32A flew secretly to Britain under the call sign Reach 18 with its normal flight tracking systems reportedly switched off. He arrives at Royal Air Force Base in Mildenhall on the C-32A, and then the decoy Air Force One arrives. Then he transfers back into legacy Air Force One. They don't actually say how that happened. And then he emerged from that in front of the cameras, making it seem as though he was aboard that the whole time from Turkey. And then he boarded the Qatari gifted Air Force One in Britain and flew back to Washington with press and staff. So remember, this is what the left said. They're like, well, Trump told reporters on the plane, I go, you go, in regards to the plane being targeted. So it actually seems Trump left and endangered everyone on board. Who was it? Claire McCaskill, who was on MSNBC, said if it was a Democrat president, there wouldn't be a big deal. But she said this as a way to dunk on Trump, as a way to be like, oh, well, we would protect a Democrat president. So stupid. So stupid. And then everyone's mad because Trump went along with it. I mean, this is what operational security is. That's what this is. I mean, come on. Why? This is standard operating procedure for stuff like this. Do you think we should be hearing about it, though? I don't want to know about it unless they're trying to dunk on the press, which, why? What is that purpose does that serve at this point? I don't want to know.
1: Yeah, I don't want to know as it's going on, but this after-the-fact stuff and in the past, I'm all right with, just, you know, as information. But as it's going on at the time, I think the media's big mad they couldn't leak this.
0: That might be what it is. It might be because of that. They couldn't leak it. All right, so can we start talking about Kotucker and Syphilis Biden?
2: Do we have to?
0: I don't know. I don't watch this. I don't even really want to play any of this on the show. I'm being honest with you. I'm not a big fan. But this is just one of the stupidest things I think I've ever heard. So apparently everything is Israel's fault, including Israel apparently got Syphilis Biden hooked on crack cocaine or on cocaine. Hunter Biden denies even ever leaving his laptop, even though we have his literal signature on the paperwork when he dropped his laptop off at the repair shop. He signed the form. And so he's saying that I guess Israel made all that up. I'm not kidding you guys. This is cut five. This is literally where they're at right now.
3: What's your first thought? Laptop.
4: You know, and
3: can I just say one thing, though? This is what I experienced during that time. The allegation that there was abusive minors dropping on the laptop, that came from the Israelis. I'm just telling you that. They came to me with that, so I know that. And one of the things that enraged me about the statement from those sleazy intel guys is that they blame the Russians for it. Now, maybe the Russians had a hand in it, but it was the Israelis who were pushing it.
0: Can I pause for a moment?
3: Fact.
0: So do you know a lot of his staff who used to work with him at Fox have gone on to different shows and they all hate him? I don't want to name names because they're all actively working, but all of the people who used to work with his show on Fox, none of them are there anymore. And I routinely talk to two producers that worked with him who cannot stand him. And one of them reached out this morning and said, this is complete nonsense. Complete and total nonsense. He's literally making this up. He's pulling this out of his ass right now. Do you realize the reason that we know about

0: a lot of the video and photos that were on his laptop is because over half of them were published to a pornography website, including some of the videos that they're saying involved underage, you know, or questionably aged people, or all of it's because he literally put it up there. You guys know that, right? So did the Israelis make him do that? This is Kotucker's problem. When he was at Fox, and this is all facts, when he was at Fox, for their hour, they have all of their one whole hour is broken up into multiple segments, right? So you have like A block, B block. A block is at the top of the hour. So if somebody's on in the A block, they're on at the top of the hour. You will have literally like two or three producers per block. Now imagine a 1 hour show and you have two to three producers per block. Those producers do everything from writing every single word that you say in that segment. They load it into a script. They put it into a script and they load it into the teleprompter. They not only do that, but they also write all of your questions for you. I have been doing regular appearances with that network since 2011. I have been on set for every one of these shows. I have seen how every one of these shows operate. I have been there for election coverages, for everything from primaries, caucuses, debates, the whole nine yards. This is absolute fact. So he walks in and he's given a whole stack of everything. You don't even need to know what you're talking about. That is what they do. And they're talking heads. They think that what they do is the same thing as people who do the actual research. For comparison, we have our producer, Stephen DC, who does a lot of like the back end stuff. We have Kane here who books guests. He looks at our Quick Five stuff. He gets sources audio, books guests. When it comes to reading all of the stuff for the show, I do all of that. I don't have a research assistant. We don't have four producers per block. Can you imagine how many producers we'd have if we operated like that? I mean, it's insane. I think of every single podcast on air, we have the smallest crew of every other podcast that's on air. We have the absolute smallest crew and the smallest resource. So I say this because he has no idea what the hell he's talking about. He's given this stuff by people. So now he's saying that the videos and that were on the laptop were put there by the Jews. I'm sorry, you can go ahead with this. I'm going to come back to the soundbite too, but go ahead with it.
1: That. And one of the things that enraged me about the statement from those sleazy intel guys is that they blame the Russians for it. Now, maybe the Russians had a hand in it, but it was the Israelis who were pushing that. Yeah. Fact. Yeah. Fact. I mean, literally to me.
2: Yeah.
1: So.
2: And you've gone through it.
1: But they're also.
2: Is there anything? I want to clear with your entire, like, you know, not a single thing in my anything that is in any way true about that.
0: But he admitted
1: it already.
0: That's
1: such a serious crime that I think it's just common sense that if there was evidence of that.
2: You think that it's common sense? I'll tell you what, about 40 million people on X don't think that, you know?
0: Well, it's because you admitted it. You absolute coked out dumbass. Did they just both get together and like snort a giant rock and then decide to talk for 2 hours about nothing? Not a single tough question. Tucker did not once go, okay, but then why did you sign off on the repair slip when you dropped it off? Why didn't Tucker ask that? Probably because Tucker didn't know. Probably because he doesn't have the same production team that he had at Fox. By the way, Fox has an entire floor of just researchers. Literally, I've been there. I've been in it. All they do is research. That's it. That they work for every, and they also help the staffs of every show. So he doesn't have that anymore. So he probably has no idea. He's just going out there and just pulling stuff out of his ass. So he didn't ask about that. He also didn't ask about, well, why is it that the FBI testified and even provided metadata that you got an email even in April of 2019? That showed the confirmation for your repair shop invoice, and even then also included a PDF of the invoice that you signed in shop, and you signed off on it, and you replied thanks. What in the world? How do you not ask that? You sit down for a two-hour interview and you don't ask a single one of these questions? Seriously, what kind of cocaine did he bring in that you both snorted before you started this, like, dippy little two-hour escapade? I've got more on this here, but we got to get moving. We've got the Days of These United States. Oh, we're not done. There's more of this story, so hang in there. As we move, the folks who help make the program possible, it is the friends over at Webroot. You want to pretend... 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
9: These liberal lesbians actually are on our way to drop that daughter off at sleepaway camp, at Camp Highlight, which is a camp for children of L'Jibbetiqua parents, or children who identify as L'Jibbetiqua.
10: I think she just wanted to say it.
9: It's an amazing, amazing camp, and she's headed there now, and we're really going to miss her because we love her.
10: I think she just wanted to be like, look, I'm going to come up with a new way to say this acronym so I can sound super pseudo-intellectual and completely insufferably annoying. How did she say it? L'Jibbetiqua? L'Jibbetiqua? No one talks like that. No one. She reminds me of the, oh gosh, who does she remind me of? She was in this old show that my mom watched. Gosh, who was it? And then she ended up being on Designing Women. Hang on. She reminds me of that actress. Anyway, while we get there, oh, Julia Duffy. Julia Duffy is who that woman is. Okay. I mean, that's not, not like for real, but she's like her. Yeah. She's like that. Who talks like that? L'Jibbetiqua? She's just doing it to try to make her, to other herself into a whole other realm. That's.
11: I feel like, you know, we have a lot of acronyms that make sense as words, right? And we say them and use them all the time, like SWAT. You know what I mean? Those like, all of NASA, you know, we say, you know, it's all literally L'Jibbetiqua is not the way you acronym.
10: That almost sounds like, can I just have a L'Jibbetiqua of that? Right? That's what it sounds like. Lorraine says that the L'Jibbetiqua mom needs to keep her eyes on the damn road.
12: Yeah.
10: True. That's, yeah, absolutely true. Like, yeah, who's driving when she's looking eyes into the camera adoring her own reflection? Who's looking at the damn road? I mean, good heavens. I can't. L'Jibbetiqua? You have to say it a couple of times in order to say it, like, fully. I've never heard a gay person say that until right then.
12: Right.
10: Which makes me wonder if she's fake gay. I don't believe you. I don't believe you, woman. I think you're an L7 wannabe. I don't believe you.
11: Is it too much to say LGBTQIA? Is
10: that just say gay people? Why do you got to sit here and go through all the letters? Legibitacois? I don't even know gay people that do that. I feel like she would get punched by another lesbian for trying to do that. Can you imagine? She would go, well, they don't exist anymore because the trans are running them out. We got a lot more on the way. Second hour. Stay with us.
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15: From ABC News, I'm Dave Packer. Voters in six states Tuesday choosing candidates for November. In the South Carolina Republican Senate special election primary, ABC News projects Darlene Graham, sister of the late Senator Lindsey Graham, will face Ralph Norman in a runoff. Mrs. Graham, Tuesday evening.
16: Thank you to God for carrying my family and me through some of the most challenging times we've ever had the past few weeks. It's been extremely difficult.
15: ABC News projects Lisa Damoth wins the Minnesota Republican gubernatorial primary, defeating MyPillow founder Mike Lindell, who's having trouble accepting defeat.
17: When your favorite 3 days ago by 9 points, this is mathematically, it looks impossible.
15: President Trump confirming a report that when he departed the NATO summit in Turkey last month, he was spirited off the old Air Force One and onto a military jet using a catering truck. The president at Joint Base Andrews Tuesday night exiting the new Air Force One.
18: This one went over to England because the soldiers wanted to see it, and it stopped, and they showed it to the soldiers, and we did a switch over there. And it was really as per the military, and I just have to do what they say. They go for safety, and I have to do what they say.
19: The president reportedly slipped back onto Air Force One during a stopover in England before he's seen disembarking as if he'd been on board the whole time, then switching back to his new plane for the rest of the ride home.
15: ABC's Mary Bruce, celebrations both sides of the political aisle after Russia freed a U.S. citizen and retired Marine Robert Gilman, who had been detained for 4 years. Senator Edward Markey, Massachusetts Democrat, celebrating the release.
20: Human rights should be bipartisan. Democrats and Republicans should be able to work together to say that when an American is unjustly held, that we will stand together in order to ensure that that American is released.
15: You're listening to ABC News.
21: 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And yes, I told you so.
15: A prediction market is facing a major lawsuit from a flight tracking company.
22: FlightAware is suing Kalshi, alleging the prediction market is violating the company's terms of service. The flight tracker says Kalshi is using data from its website to allow people to wager on whether or not a flight will be canceled. That's despite Kalshi entering into a binding agreement not to use FlightAware's data for commercial purposes, according to FlightAware's lawsuit. They add that Kalshi continued doing so even after FlightAware asked them to stop. Mike Dubusky, ABC News.
15: It's been a year since the National Guard was deployed to Washington, D.C. to tackle crime in the district. Brigadier General Leland Blanchard wouldn't comment on crime data,
0: but tells us that what his troops are doing is working.
1: Well, I can't really talk to the things that happened before we got here, right? I've got to focus each and every day on the men and women that are under my charge. And so from my perspective, if you're the victim, that's one too many. And so our charge is to make sure that each and every day we're out there on the streets, we're where the community needs us to be, and we're going to respond.
0: The mission has been extended through January of 2029. Chicago Bears safety Kobe Bryant will miss 4 to 6 months after he had surgery on his injured left knee. Bryant's signed to a $40 million deal, 3 years as a free agent. Actor and comedian Tiffany Haddish has pleaded guilty to a misdemeanor alcohol-related driving charge stemming from a 2022 arrest in Georgia. Dave Packer, ABC News.
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10: All right, first off, let me just warn you, I'm the most politically incorrect person, maybe since Mel Brooks. Blazing Saddles is a masterpiece. Could go further even, just saying. Because they can't withstand scrutiny. These are just like blank, empty phrases that they say as a way to signal what side they're on politically. I don't want to say virtue signal because there's no virtue involved in this. It's all forgery. It's forgery of character. It's forgery of intellect. It's all fake.
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10: Welcome back to the program, everybody. Dana Loesch with you right at the top of the second hour here on this happy, super hot little Tuesday. And we've been discussing a number of things. If you miss anything in the first hour, you can go get the podcast as well as YouTube, Facebook. You can if you're listening terrestrially, we also have the live stream. Just watch it anywhere except Rumble because it's just a horrible garbage. It's as bad as YouTube usually. Anyway, so this big psyop of Syphilis Biden going on with Tucker Carlson. And we're going to start we got two other things to get to this segment, but we're going to start with this. Notice that Hunter Biden only goes on shows where people won't ask him really difficult questions. He goes on this thing with Tucker Carlson for 2 hours, and Tucker lacks the balls to ask him a single tough question. He doesn't ask him, as Hunter Syphilis Biden is trying to make the case, that it was the Jews that hacked his computer. I don't know if you guys know that or not. It was the Jews that did it. It was the Jews. And they were the ones also apparently that planted all the video of him. Even though he literally has admitted countless times, and we know because he has I don't know what kind of site it is, and I don't want to look it up, but it's a porn site that you upload videos, like you make stuff and upload to it. He uploaded all this stuff, so I guess the Jews made him do that. I don't know. But the whole 2 hours was the two of these friends and their friends complaining about Jews and how Jews made Hunter do everything. Now, he wasn't asked, and you would think that he would have been, because they said that his laptop was hacked, when in fact, Hunter Biden left it at a computer repair shop. And we know that he left it at a computer repair shop because he was physically in the computer repair shop, and he dropped off his laptop at the computer repair shop, and he signed a repair shop slip signing his name, also acknowledging that he was going to pick it up at a certain time, because the slip also said if you don't pick it up in like whatever how many months, then it becomes the property of the shop. You know, they're not a storage facility. Not only after that, but he also received an email confirming that he had dropped his computer off, and it included a PDF of his signature of the signed release on his from the service agreement from the repair shop. So it included a PDF of the service agreement that he signed with his own hand. Tucker did not ask a single bit about that. Right as Hunter Biden was going on and on about how the Jews hacked his computer, and I'm not joking, they literally were saying this, as they hacked his computer, Tucker does not even at any point ask that question. Not at any point. He does not ask that. I mean, don't take it my word for it. You can listen to what they said. This is cut five. I won't make it all the way through, but yeah, I know we did.
3: What's your first thought? Laptop.
4: You know, and
5: can I just say one thing though, that this is what I experienced during that time. The allegation that there was abusive minors on the laptop, that came from the Israelis. I'm just telling you that they came to me with that. So I know that. And one of the things that enraged
10: me. Okay, so quick pause. Sorry, I told you I wasn't going to get through. So as I said last hour, we know like a number of his former producers that aren't with him anymore. And one of them messaged me this morning and was like, that's absolute BS. First off, Tucker did not field any of the requests. Like, you have a whole staff that does this. That never happened. That never, ever happened. Cut 11. This is how he literally reported it. This was back in October 14th of 2020. Listen to this. This is 11.
8: These emails came from a laptop, an Apple laptop, that was dropped off at a Delaware computer repair shop last year and then abandoned there. After a certain number of days with no payment, the shop's owner took legal possession of the laptop. He looked inside. There were tens of thousands of emails, including exchanges with representatives of foreign companies and foreign governments.
10: Hmm.
8: The laptop apparently belonged to Hunter Biden.
10: And now Tucker's like, no, that was the Jews that did that. And the Jews told me to say that. I mean, I get it that he gets off on hating Jewish people, and he tries to couch it by saying, no, it's just the Israeli government, because that's a little... He can't go all the way, because then people will be like, dude, you really, I mean, we already all think he's crazy anyway, but that's insane. So now it's all, by the way, it's more than just that. There were the FBI actually had the repair shop email as part of, it was exhibit number 40 from all of the evidence that they had used in this case. That's it. I mean, this is so unbelievably stupid. I can't even, and all the videos, about three quarters of them were uploaded to a porn site. The reason there were so many videos is because Hunter Biden, I guess you make money doing it. He would film himself with these people and then upload it online. He uploaded it online. No one hacked him. They're counting on people not knowing anything about this story. None of it. I mean, I was literally suspended off of all social media and had to fight to get reinstated simply because I reposted the New York Post's story on it. That's insane. So now Tucker Carlson's just like that Department of Misinformation under Joe Biden. No. It was because he was hacked by Jews. That's it. I mean, this is one of the dumbest things ever. By the way, they're friends. So, of course, Tucker's going to defend his friend. So back in 2014, and these emails, by the way, were also discovered on Hunter Biden's laptop. And I think that Tucker is trying to create this narrative of that it was hacked by the Israelis because he needs to exonerate himself. His son apparently couldn't get into Georgetown. So he had Hunter Biden, who went to Georgetown, write a recommendation letter for his son, Buckley Carlson, who interestingly went on to become the deputy communications director for J.D. Vance, Vice President J.D. Vance. And he only left like a month and a half ago after all of the association with his father and Vance became a little too uncomfortable for Vance to talk about publicly. So unceremoniously, he left and decided to create a dime a dozen consulting firm on K Street, which is basically most of them are money laundering operations anyway. So the and it was forensically verified, by the way, by numerous media outlets and even Trump's FBI, by the way. So the emails proved that Tucker Carlson and his wife had email correspondence with Hunter Biden to get a recommendation letter, an endorsement for Georgetown admissions for their son. Tucker wrote this, and I quote, "I can't thank you enough for writing that letter to Georgetown on Buckley's behalf. So nice of you. I know it will help," end quote. Now, Buckley never got into Georgetown, so he went to UVA instead. So he was struggling to get entry into Georgetown, and Tucker was trying to call in every favor that he could to get his son, who became the deputy communications director for Vice President Vance, to get his son into Georgetown. Georgetown did not accept him, so he went to UVA instead. But he and Hunter Biden were friends. They were friends. They've been friends for a very long time. So it's very odd that, you know, at when he's at Fox, he says one thing, and now, oh, now he's saying something. Now he's taking the clickbait conspiracy theorist nonsense because he does not have the safety net of a multi-million dollar Fox salary. And that's the reality of it. That's why all these cable cast-offs are doing what they do. They don't have that guarantee anymore. So I just think that's interesting. I mean, he doesn't ask him either about the blood diamond that he got from a Chinese spy with Seneca Rosemont. That never came up in the topic of discussion. It never came up in the topic of discussion how he literally helped the Communist Chinese Party acquire the mineral rights for the largest cobalt mine in the People's Democratic Republic of Congo. Really? Like, that doesn't come up at all? You have him for 2 hours, and all you sit here and do is circle jerk about Israel? Really? That's insane to me. That's not journalism. This is propaganda slop, which is probably why numerous experts online, these are people who are into forensics and they are into programming and software, they say that his audience is predominantly boosted by Islamist and communist efforts, overseas efforts to boost his audience, to inflate his relevancy so that he has more of an effect on potential election or on elections potentially. That's what they're saying. It's all very public discussion. I mean, you know, he could have asked him about bioweapons research. He could have asked him about all kinds of stuff, like how Hunter Biden helped secure funds for a U.S. biolab contractor, all kinds of stuff. But none of that was discussed. None of that was discussed. And by the way, that was a Russian assertion. Interesting, isn't it? But that wasn't brought up at all. No, the only thing that they talked about was Israel and how it was all Israel's fault that even Hunter Biden was addicted to cocaine. Apparently that was something that, I guess, did they hack his brain and made him addicted? I don't understand. Honestly, I don't understand that part. But that's apparently the thing. You had three people now. Gal Sharpton, the Sean guy, whatever. He was the veteran who was literally selling drugs with cartels, right? The guy who got busted selling drugs with cartels and then tried to remake himself over as a MAGA guy. And then now, because the wind shifted the other way, he's decided, no, I'm not anymore. That guy. They all talked to Hunter Biden, and not a single damn one of them had the balls to ask a singular tough question. Not a single one of them asked about, for instance, violations of the Foreign Agents Registration Act. Not a single one of them asked him about working with a Chinese spy. Not a single one of them asked him about his signature on the agreement of services for his laptop. Not a single one of them asked him about him uploading the videos himself to these horrible sites. Not a single one asked him about the blood diamond that he had gotten from a Chinese spy. Not a single one asked him about his help facilitating without, like, bypassing even, you know, congressional processes, helping the CCP acquire a cobalt mine in Congo. Not a single one. Not a single one of them asked him about any of this. Not a single one of them asked him about his 4473 and the fact that he lied while buying. I mean, even just like the most basic stuff. Not a single one of them asked him about that. The bulk of their conversations were about Israel. The bulk of them. Oh, and about how MAGA's dead. The bulk of the conversations were that. Now, you have to ask yourself, that's A, first off, you tell yourself, that's not journalism, number one. B, why are they so obstinately opposed to doing anything, any actual other kind of journalism that would ask these questions? Why would they not ask these questions? You got to ask yourself that. It's very sketchy. Because they have a certain narrative that they want to promote. That's it. So, I mean, and then they sit here and they were talking about figures in the woke Reich and how, oh, yeah, these people are really good, etc. This is astounding to me. Now, Hunter Biden's trying to remake himself. I mean, clearly there is an effort there. I do absolutely believe that you have a faction of these people. I think they're all leftists, and I think Thomas Massie's one of them. I think they're all leftists. I think some of them are just fame whores that are trying to glom onto something after the fact, after it already erupts, and they want to do everything they can to punish the right for not crowning them, punish the right for not kissing their ass enough, punish the right for not promoting their pet causes and their special interest, and really to get revenge on the right by doing everything that they can to demoralize voter enthusiasm and to try to tamp down registered voters from going to the polls, whether it's this November or going forward in 28. There's also another 28 angle that I'll get to here in a moment. But this isn't journalism. None of this is. This is propaganda slop. And what's crazy is that you have these people that some of us know for a fact are lying. Absolute outright lying. And it is amazing to see how stupid they think you are. They're lying to your face because they know that you're not in this industry. You don't know the people that were on their production teams. You don't know what's been said in text and what's been said in email or the things that have been discussed on phone calls. Some of us do. We got a lot more on the way as we roll. Our partners that help bring you the program, it's the folks over at Byrna. Now, they call it a Byrna gun, but it's not a gun. It shoots chemical irritant projectiles that can deter threats from up to 60 feet away. And I've told people before, I don't give a rat's backside. I will carry a gun and I will throw lead at anything that poses a threat to me or any of my loved ones. And I will sleep as soundly and easily as a baby with a like full belly of warm milk. I don't care. But I also realize that sometimes with municipal or private property restrictions, your rights are limited. 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
18: And now, all of the news you would probably miss. It's time for Dana's Quick Five.
10: All right, so what? Cornell Band, what is the Wild Game? What is this? Oh my gosh.
29: Yeah.
10: Cornell bans Wild Game in dorms after a 2025 black bear skinning. So now they don't like, they don't want people processing wild game in communal dorm kitchens because students skinned and butchered a black bear in a residence hall last September at Cornell. So, okay, Anne?
29: Yeah. So apparently before that it was cool.
10: Where does meat come from? It just comes from the sky. It's magic. It's always people who are like, I don't, my meat comes, it's born in the store. Plastic wrap and everything. So those people. Am I being too mean? I'm like, they're not doing drugs. They're literally preparing meat. Shut up. I don't know. It's like, that's, I mean, at least they're not running Jews away from temples or like going off and bashing conservative students and shooting them in the head. You know, I mean, you know, they're skinning a bear in the kitchen. Come on. San Francisco Castro bars reverse the use of face scanners after the gays rise up. Wow, look at that. So they don't like their privacy being violated. Two gay bars in the Castro district use controversial face scanning technology. Now they're going to stop it immediately because the Alphabet community and privacy rights advocates wrote about it, the practice, and now everybody's up in arms, which they should be. I mean, I'm just saying, you know, I'm just an FYI. And let's see, a Brazilian soccer player fell into a tunnel celebrating a goal that didn't count in a very wild scene, but we're out of time. I'll come back to it. 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
19: ABC News, I'm Dave Packer. Voters in six states Tuesday choosing candidates for November. In the South Carolina Republican Senate special election primary, ABC News projecting Darlene Graham, sister of the late Senator Lindsey Graham, will face Ralph Norman in a runoff. And ABC News projecting Lisa Daymuth wins the Minnesota Republican gubernatorial primary, besting MyPillow founder Mike Lindell, who is having trouble accepting defeat.
20: I'm not going to sit by until these numbers are explained. Someone's going to have to explain to me why we were polling 7 and 9 and these numbers came in.
19: President Trump confirming in a report that when he departed the NATO summit in Turkey last month, he was spirited off the old Air Force One and onto a military jet using a catering truck. A Marine veteran reunited with his family after he was held in a Russian prison for 4 years. Robert Gilman released on humanitarian grounds amid growing concerns for his health, and he was taken to a Texas hospital. This is ABC News.
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10: Welcome back to the program. Bottom of the second hour. One other thing before I move on, because we were talking about this before headlines, this whole thing with Tucker Carlson is, you realize that the leader of the Qatari National Democrat Party said that, yes, Tucker Carlson's very well known for having financial interests with the Qatari government. That's a direct quote. Huh. Imagine that. Interestingly enough, there was another journalist who worked at Daily Caller who said that he was the one that came across that when they came across all the emails of Tucker asking Hunter to write a letter for recommendation, that they said Daily Caller reporters, it's one of the reporters that worked at Daily Caller at the time, he said that us caller reporters thought this would be a great way to refute Biden World's claims at the time that the laptop emails were fake or illegitimate. Someone who emailed with Hunter could verify the authenticity. We thought Tucker, who founded the site, would be more than happy to help, and no ill will was intended. But Tucker lashed out at the Daily Caller employee who was tasked with contacting him about this, saying that the story would be an attack on his family. Wow. Tucker's a fake populist, and he's not a real conservative. Just so you guys know that, right? One of my other very good friends that I've known forever, who worked shoulder to shoulder with Tucker, and that's actually how I first met him, said that I had written up the Hunter got kicked out of the military for testing positive for coke story, and I got a call saying I had to spike it because he was a friend and a neighbor, even though I was only aggregating what had already been broken elsewhere. But he'd make it up to me somehow. Because remember, Hunter Biden was bounced from the military because he tested positive for cocaine use. Tucker Carlson, the report, was trying to do everything that he could to suppress this reporting of Hunter Biden. Tell me how he's not a leftist. Tell me how that's not like the Department of Misinformation. I mean, rhetorical, because it is. It's exactly like it. See, I'm pretty sure that I'm not going to take his all of a sudden wild claims like, oh, no, you were hacked by the Jews. Seriously? Pretty sure. I wanted to get into a couple of other things as well with all of this, because looking at the left, and the other big topic that's making the rounds is this sad. I think it's sad. I think it's a sad story. Did you guys see the story about Alexandria Ocasio-Cortez giving herself these fertility shots? Everybody saw this, right? She's like on camera and she's jabbing herself for these fertility shots. And she's saying that women, this isn't something that men deal with. And she was very, I don't know, was it like a pity? Do you think she was like doing this as a pity party, Kane? It seemed more like a kind of a pity party. And I don't know. And there's a reason why I'm being very nuanced in how I approach this, because I think that there's a bigger story here that gets missed. If

if I'm not. But AOC, let me pull this video up. She was, I guess it was like on TikTok or something. She announced that she's freezing her, no, it was on Instagram. She announced that she was freezing her eggs and that she wants to, the choice provides personal control. And she's like, this isn't something that men deal with. This is cut 16.

Okay. So she's freezing her eggs. Okay. Freeze them. But what's sad about this? She says that she's doing it because she wants to be able to have options because she's in her mid-30s now. And I'm not, look, just so you guys know, I'm not being ignorant, but that's considered geriatric. A friend of mine who is my age is pregnant, and that's a geriatric pregnancy. It's what they call it. It doesn't matter if you're in your 30s or your 40s. It doesn't matter. It's what they call it. And she's and she's in like what, 36, 37 years old, AOC, I believe. So yeah, your eggs get old. That's biology. And so she's injecting these fertility drugs, and she's telling to the camera, she's like, this is not something that men deal with. Men run for office. I don't know if we have this part, but she was like, this is not something men deal with. Men run for office. They interview for jobs. People don't think in the back of their mind, you know, okay, is this guy, you know, is he running for office? How old is he? Does he want to start a family, et cetera? They don't think of this stuff. That's what she says. And she's like, I'm making a choice to feel more in control of my life. Okay, that's fine. You can do that. But this is why I think it's sad. So yesterday, they had Maura Healey, Massachusetts governor, and all of these other women sign a sweeping abortion bill. There is no limit. You're talking about abortion up to birth. No limit. It's so stupid on so many fronts because a woman who's having a difficulty with her pregnancy, or she's not going to Planned Parenthood, she's working with her OBGYN. Most of these things at that, they don't go past usually the first trimester if there's a serious complication. And in instances where it goes past, they're working with their OBGYNs. And you also, and if it's, that's why this is not anything that's, they always say life or death of the mother. That's like less than 1% of these cases. You're talking about abortion as birth control. And we know this because Planned Parenthood publishes their own numbers, the Guttmacher Institute, and we see it. It's not what you think. It's not like young teenage girls that are getting knocked up. These are like older women that are usually typically already have kids. Those are the ones that are doing it. It's for convenience. It's for birth control. That's the number one. That's who their market is, because that's who's getting the abortions. And they act like it's about health care. When I would think being proactive with better decision making and realizing that certain actions lead to certain consequences, that's all part of it. But there are all these women that are sitting here around the desk and they're applauding infanticide. And then here you have Alexandria Ocasio-Cortez, who is not married, and she wants to have kids someday, and she's having to inject fertility drugs so she can harvest her eggs for some later geriatric pregnancy, unless she rents a womb. I find that contrast to be very sad. Because what is often left out of this whole, well, let women choose rhetoric that we've heard for forever is how part of the second wave, because you have different waves of feminism, you have first wave, second wave, third wave, and fourth wave, and it gets crazier as it goes. Like, I'm all for, yes, women should be able to inherit property when their husbands pass, so they're not in the poorhouse, and yes, we should vote. Especially when I make more money than some of the people and pay more in tax and own more land than some of the people who would say that I shouldn't. If I can be more of a man and provide for your progressive ass family, then I suggest you defer to me. Anyway, but there's different waves. At some point, it turned into familial terrorism. I don't know how else to put it. So this, what's left out of this let women choose rhetoric is this, is the part about how part of the second wave, all of the third and fourth, they establish this paradigm of what they believe the choices should be. And if a woman didn't oblige, then she was accused of betraying her sex by feminists like Linda Hirschman, who verbatim said that. And old cantankerous, you know, crone, Gloria Steinem, and others. Now look what they've wrought. You have women who have been told, wait, wait, wait, wait. And then at the point when they're desperate for a family, they're having to do what AOC does. The other part of this, and that's a true thing, the paradigm of what choices should be. The choices are never, what if a woman wants to stay home?

0: want to raise her kids. She's shamed for that. I cannot tell you how in my 20s, the trash I got for staying home. I was a freelance writer. I wrote columns, so I did technically work. But even if I didn't, who cares? You're working in the home when you're raising your kids. Who the hell is somebody outside of your family to sit here and judge how your family dynamic works? People who are unfulfilled in their own lives and don't have a working family, obviously. I feel like the people who are lecturing you as to what you should do, and this is why I hate all of these millennials that pop out one baby and then they want to act like they are, what is it? What's the baby doctor? Not Spock. What's his name? I see all these, like, most of them are progressive. These, like, millennial, like, women. No, no, no. They have one baby, and then they want to lecture you about your whole life, about how to raise your kids. And I'm like, why don't you, like, have more life before you do that? But I got so much trash in my 20s, in the aughts, because I was staying home with my kids. They were homeschooled until junior high. I got so much trash for it. I was attacked by everybody from Jezebel, that website. Oh, man, that's why I hate them so much and why we go back. We've gone back and forth for 15 years. I got attacked by every feminist. They ran my, Hirschman even was like dragging me on the Today Show because I wrote something about, you know, not slamming women for their decisions, but talking about how I felt comfortable making my own. And my point in sharing that with you is that all of these bouncers of the feminist movement were telling me that I wasn't woman enough because I wasn't making a choice that was in their paradigm. No, no, no. They decide what choices you make. And if you don't make one of the choices that they allow you to make, then you're betraying your sex. You're a bad woman. That is what I learned from the feminist cottage industry. And I gave them the one finger salute and I continued doing it my way. And I'm way more successful and more fulfilled than they are. But my point is that there were other women who did not have the realization or the strong support that I did. You know, that's the crazy thing. And they go after those unions. The other part of this, too, is AOC has been with her boyfriend for over a decade. They've been together for 14 years. They got engaged 4 years ago. I don't know if it's her reluctance to get married and have kids or his. But at some point, you have to stop bitching that, well, men don't deal with this. Well, not when you're in a successful partnership and one isn't leaving the other one unfulfilled. If you have been together for 14 years and you're not married, there's an issue, whether it's with you or whether it's with him or maybe it's with both of you. But that's not something that you can universally blame on everyone. Part of me kind of feels bad for her because I feel like she, like so many other women, have been swindled by this nonsense. But at the same time, I'm like, it's also, you're a grown-ass woman. It's a problem of your own making, right? Here you have your party that's celebrating, obliterating motherhood by convenience. And here you are injecting yourself with fertility drugs in this sad little video. And I'm not saying that as a description to throw shade. I do find it sad because I think it is really... It's fulfillment. Whether you have a child or you adopt a child, I do believe there's fulfillment there. But that's, I just think, how is it that you have these two aspects of a movement that are diametrically opposed to each other? Do you see what I'm saying? It's completely an incongruous thing. It's a completely illogical movement. It doesn't make any sense. And so, like I said, part of me feels bad for her, but I also feel like you helped create this situation yourself. I don't know. But yes, you're not betraying your sex if you're making choices that are about you and your family and your fulfillment. Do not let influencers try to brainwash you into thinking what's the right way, be they progressive or anything else. We got a lot more on the way as we roll. Our partners that help bring you the program. It's our friends at Alliance Defending Freedom. Gosh, this is such a great organization that has so many wins. I don't know if you guys realize that a lot of the stuff that you're celebrating today, the freedom to do certain things, has been defended by Alliance Defending Freedom in the courtroom. They helped make that reality happen. They've been on the front lines defending freedoms and values that matter. I've been talking about their court cases since I've been on radio. And it's happening right now, the fight for America's freedom. It takes very many different forms, and one of the most important is in the courtroom. The decisions that are made there are going to help shape the country that you leave to the next generation. So we're constantly defending most basic freedoms. ADF has been behind these huge legal victories. They helped overturn Roe v. Wade. They secured a landmark free speech victory in the Supreme Court on behalf of a Christian counselor. They have defended bakers that have been targeted by the Alphabet Mafia. They have defended women who are protecting women's sports. And their efforts, they're funded by the generosity of people like you. 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
6: It's his life mission to make bad decisions. It's time for Florida Man.
7: Mm-hmm. Okay, so let's see, this is the calmest part of the day. There was an Florida man who gave an account of how he fought an alligator with a fishing pole. A 71-year-old man. This man stood his ground. A gator grabbed him by the leg in his backyard. Backyard, because, you know, they got, like, canals and ponds and puddles and everything back there. Dragged him into the water. Turned into a fight for his life. James McMickens' account. He's kind of lucky to. He took out his bulldog and his fishing pole. He made one cast. The gator jumped out of the water and grabbed him and rolled him into the bank in the water. And that's when McMicken started fighting back. He goes, I stuck my thumb in one eye. I took the fishing pole and I jabbed him in the other. And I jabbed him, jabbed him, jabbed him. And it worked. The gator decided he had had enough and let him go. And that is true, because the guy was like, yeah, I've been told if you have no other choice, get him in the eye. And that's exactly what I've heard, too. The dog did not, at least it helped him get up to his feet, but didn't want anything to do with the gator. Smart dog. But he had to go to the hospital, and all the nurses, he was a superstar in the hospital because he fought off the gator. So he is going to go back and fishing again. They didn't say if Florida Fish and Wildlife actually were able to trap it or not, but typically they do, especially if it bites somebody, you know, and gets the taste for people. Let's see. A Florida man saves a driver from an oncoming train, but the internet is like, why didn't she just reverse? That's a big question. So there's video of it, CCTV footage. A Florida man's praised as a hero because he helped a woman get off the railroad tracks in moments before a freight train arrived. But then everyone's like, yes, that's great. Josiah Bauer stepped up when it mattered. But why did he need to do that? All she had to do was put her car in reverse. Debbie Spolstra believed a railroad crossing arm had become caught on her vehicle's antenna, so she didn't want to back away, but literally all that she did, she was able to do that. I mean, Kane, she is a woman driver.
8: This could be a woman driver story, yeah, for sure.
7: Driving while Floridian as a woman, just saying. So, yeah, all she had, it was not stuck on her antenna. I mean, all she needed to do was back up, and she did. Thankfully, there were nobody was hurt. Third hour on the way. Stick with us.
9: We raccoons. Welcome to our school. We got a lot of students this year.
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10: Time for education.
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10: is this gonna be on the test?
11: 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Critter Evictor handles even the toughest infestation without getting the law involved. 906-8910.
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12: From ABC News, I'm Dave Packer. Confirmation from President Trump that he secretly ditched Air Force One. The president now acknowledging that he flew out of Turkey last month on a military jet after the NATO summit. He was questioned in the wake of a report that he sneaked off the presidential plane and onto a catering truck that took him to the military aircraft amid Iranian threats. Trump suggesting he was just following instructions.
13: I go by Secret Service and the military. They wanted me to go on a different flight, a different plane, equal safety, but... they wanted me to do it, so I do it. I do what they say.
12: Air Force One took off without Trump acting as a decoy. And President Trump still insisting the U.S. has total control of the Strait of Hormuz. There was another escalation Tuesday in the Iran war. CENTCOM saying U.S. forces disabled a cargo ship trying to break the blockade on Iranian ports near the Strait of Hormuz. Primaries Tuesday across six states in the South Carolina Republican Senate special election primary. ABC News projecting Darlene Graham, the sister of the late Senator Lindsey Graham, will face Ralph Norman in a runoff. Other ABC News projections, Lisa Damith wins the Minnesota Republican gubernatorial primary, besting MyPillow founder Mike Lindell, who's having trouble accepting defeat.
14: When you're favored 3 days ago by 9 points, this is mathematically, it looks impossible.
12: Damith will face Senator Amy Klobuchar, the projected gubernatorial winner for Democrats. The death toll in the hundreds and rising after that 7.4 magnitude earthquake shook Western Colombia. Daryl Pop is a Canadian who was celebrating his birthday in the country.
15: It's such a surreal feeling. And I turned around and I saw the cabinet smash and I heard people running through the hallways and doors slamming. I was like, okay, maybe it's time to stop this video and get out of the building.
12: At least 1,600 homes damaged or destroyed. You're listening to ABC News.
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12: Authorities say 5 17-year-old boys died when their car went off a cliff in Colorado. It happened in a residential area of Grand Junction on Saturday. Police say speed is being considered as a factor in the crash. The University of Michigan is changing its grading policy in 2027. Starting next fall, thousands of freshmen at the school won't see letter grades in their first semester, instead getting a pass or no credit in the name of improving mental health. There'll be a show in the skies for millions across the globe.
18: August 12th will usher in a trifecta of cosmic spectacles. Researchers say it starts with a pre-dawn parade of six planets, including Mercury and Jupiter and Mars, lining up for their close-ups. Then throughout the day, depending on where you live, there will be a total solar eclipse, mostly viewable in Greenland, Iceland, northern Russia, and the Atlantic Ocean, along with Spain and a slice of Portugal. Some on the East Coast in the U.S. may catch a glimpse of a partial eclipse in the afternoon. If that's not enough, the best meteor shower of the year will serve as the encore. Michelle Franzen, ABC News.
12: It's been a year since the National Guard was deployed in Washington, D.C. to tackle crime in the district. The mission has been extended since till January of 2029. Chicago Bears safety Kobe Bryant will miss 4 to 6 months after he had surgery on his injured left knee. Bryant was signed to a $40 million three-year deal as a free agent. And now,
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7: All right, first off, let me just warn you, I'm the most politically incorrect person maybe since Mel Brooks. Blazing Saddles is a masterpiece. Could go further even, so just saying. Because they can't withstand scrutiny. These are just like blank, empty phrases that they say as a way to signal what side they're on politically. I don't want to say virtue signal because there's no virtue involved in this. It's all forgery. It's forgery of character. It's forgery of intellect. It's all fake.
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7: Hello, hello. Dana Lash with you. We're at the top of the third hour, ladies and gents. Getting you set up as well. And we got a lot still to get you situated in. Where to even start? Because I'm moving some things around here that we weren't able to get into earlier. So let's start with, we've gotten into Tucker and syphilis, Biden, the AOC stuff, Trump getting on the plane. We talked about the clod shot, but what we haven't discussed. Oh, hold up. Okay. What? Why does the trans stuff keep persisting to the level that it does? Because now, I don't want to sound like I'm nice. Don't look at me like that. I don't want to sound like, don't you just type it in Slack. You're typing a response to me in Slack. All right. Hold up. Because everyone's aware of it, and we've been pushing back against it, right? But now it's like, I feel like with the Sophie Cunningham thing, it's all exploded again. Here's why I say this. A Seattle City Council just approved taxpayer money for trans refugee sex changes. Almost sounds like a Tom Petty song. You don't have to live like a trans refugee. Don't have to live like a trans refugee. It's a true story. The Pacific Northwest city of Seattle. The Seattle City Council has voted to burn hundreds of thousands of dollars in taxpayer money on sex changes for trans refugees. I don't even know what that is.
22: Are those refugees that identify or not refugees?
7: They are trans people leaving states that forbid the body mutilation in the name of trans. $300,000 taxpayer dollars to support trans refugees fleeing from hostile states to get sex change surgeries. That's it, right? So, I mean, that's a, okay, I've got a very Machiavellian thought. Would you like to hear it?
22: Yeah.
7: My thought is, it's great to put everybody in one spot. That's it. That's the thought. Yes. My husband says I look like the Grinch sometimes when I smile. So anyway, so they're demanding that Seattle officials declare a state of emergency because there's transgender genocide that is happening right now. These trans activists have demanded that the Seattle City Council do something for said transgender refugees, Kane. They're demanding that the mayor issue a state of emergency because of tranny genocide. So they're like, here's $300,000. Okay, first off, that's not what the word genocide means, and there's literally no evidence to show that in any way you're being hunted down and exterminated. That's not happening. Just because we're saying, no, we don't really feel like paying to flay your male copulatory organ and turn it into a frankengina does not mean that we are literally exterminating a whole subgroup of people. Stop it. Otherwise, I will absolutely pitch a fit and be like, oh, then I need these X items in order to not feel genocided. You know what I mean? Feel genocided right now, Kane. I don't have a Ferrari. I am so genocided right now because I've been denied a Ferrari. I feel like the Seattle City Council should gift me one so that I'm not genocided.
22: I'm with you.
7: That's their logic. I'm not kidding you. It's for my health. It is also for my health. Who are you to say, to judge what is or is not my health? Bigot. You anti-Ferrari bigot. It's true. So, cannot believe that. Now, who are they really helping, though? So, like, wait up. So $300,000 of taxpayer money. How much? I'm gonna look this up. Oh my gosh, how much is a phalloplasty? Oh, this is horrible. I really don't want to know this. I'm googling. Oh, okay. So do you guys know what a phalloplasty is?
22: Phalloplasty?
7: Hang on. A phalloplasty. Would you like to know? Okay, so it's when you... It is the way they describe it is a complex surgical procedure that constructs or rebuilds the neophallus under a tissue graft taken from another part of the body, such as a forearm or a thigh. Yeah. So, thigh meat becomes a dong. That's what it is. Now, how much does that cost? It's like crafts, but with thigh meat. Oh, I didn't even know. Oh my gosh, Kane, I didn't even know all of this stuff. Okay, so you can get a scrotoplasty.
22: Why?
7: Because I'm going to share this with the staff. Because I can't read it by myself. It's too gross. There we go. Wait, no, wrong one. Hold up. We're just live on air. You guys are just along for the ride here at this point. You guys are like, dear heavens, what is she going to look up next? It's not wanting to copy and paste my link, Kane. Uh-oh. I know, so I'm going to have to do this. So the whole procedure, because I was reading, it says they're only going to be, it's apparently only... They're like anywhere from $50,000 to $100,000.
22: $150,000 is what I'm looking at.
7: Yeah. $50,000 to $150,000. So I've got questions. How many do they think that they're actually going to be able to do.
0: Well, it's a four-stage procedure. Did you see that?
7: Yeah. Oh, yeah. I'm reading about. Oh, and I sent you more.
0: Yeah. And
7: look at what I sent you.
0: I'm still hurting.
7: Look of it.
0: Still hurts.
7: Look.
0: Still painful.
7: Look of it.
0: Looking right at it.
7: So, look at it. Look at it right now. So they call forearm or your thigh. These things are very expensive to do. So yeah, you're looking at anywhere from $50,000 to over $150,000, and it is a multi-stage reconstructive procedure. And then, however many number of stages, how many chosen surgical techniques, obviously. So just to harvest the tissue flap and the microsurgical nerve hookups and the initial urethral lengthening. Sorry, that is what is called stage one phallus creation. That's $30,000 to $80,000. Then you do the glansplasty to give the phallus a natural appearance, anywhere from $5,000 to $15,000. Then you have the scrotoplasty. That's self-explanatory. That's $8,000 to $20,000. Then you have an erectile device, which is an inflatable or semi-rigid prosthetic device to allow for exactly what it sounds like, done usually a year or more after stage one, and that's from $15,000 to $30,000. Wow. So, well, here's the thing. In the U.S., it's anywhere from $50,000 to $150,000. In the U.K., it's $25,000 to $38,000, but the wait lists are like years long. Remember, because their healthcare is free. You go to Turkey. Do it for, you know, $8,000. Get yourself some hair plugs over there, you know. The same. So that's, that's it. No. Your junk isn't. Your thigh meat made into your junk is.
0: Oh.
7: That's the difference, dear sir.
0: I'm just looking at the market. If people are looking to get
7: no.
0: Male junk.
7: I don't think that they, no. Mm-mm.
0: Then that would mean my male junk's worth $50,000 to $150,000.
7: Yeah, right? If you're thinking of like the market, no, not how that works.
0: Okay.
7: So based on how much this costs, $300,000 is only basically going to fund two to maybe three. What is the point of that then? Only like two or three? I don't understand this. How much do they is this just like the starting price? Like, or is this, they think it's going to get, they're going to have to ask for more? Because that's, that's how much it takes to have that done. And so they're specifically talking about sex changes. I'm not talking about quote unquote affirming care. No, they specifically said sex changes. So exactly the services that we're talking about at the price points we're talking about is what they specifically passed in terms of taxpayer funding to fund Seattle City Council. So if that only goes to two or three generously, and that's if there aren't any complications, that's just the price if there's no complications. That doesn't include all of the medicine you're going to have to take forever for the rest of your life because you attach thigh meat to your groin and you put a pump in it. I'm saying. So then who determines who gets what? Who's the biggest refugee? I mean, yes, it's a, okay, I can't, can I say this word real quick? Can I say that? Yes?
22: Yeah, it's a procedure.
7: I mean, it is technically. So you know how you have an adidectomy? It's a change of vowel. Anyway.
22: Yeah.
7: So who gets the surgeries? You only got two people, maybe three, if there's no, again, can't have, if there's like any complications or whatever, when Katie barred the door. Who gets it? Who decides? Who's the neediest? These are people coming from other states. It sounds like they're just looking for a free handout. They're just looking for handouts. They want to, so it's not even a person who lives in that state and has paid anything into that state. It's, they're coming literally, because Seattle City Council is using Seattle City taxpayer dollars. So they're not even people who necessarily have to even be from Seattle. They could just be people that come into the city and they're like, yeah, we want an adidectomy surgery. We would like that. Is that something that you can facilitate for free with taxpayer dollars? Like their Tiny Tim holding up an empty bowl in which there's supposed to be porridge. Now, I know you'll say, Dana, that's, you know, Granted, yes, it's not even probably going to Seattle residents. So then do they have to stay there? Are there any conditions? The way that I've seen it, there are no preconditions that are levied upon the receipt of said monies. I just have a lot of questions about this. This is like, I don't feel like that's a proper use. People are going to complain about property taxes, but then they'll vote for something like this. Yes, the reason why your property assessment, your home value has increased is because Joe Blow from Louisiana decided, no offense, Louisiana, I'm just popped into my head, is coming into Seattle and needs to get his phallus flayed and have a fake female copulatory organ affixed to where his male copulatory organ previously was, and it's going to cost $200,000. So, sorry, you don't get new roads. Sorry, those potholes aren't going to get filled. Sorry, we can't increase pay for police because we got to create a phallus out of some thigh meat. Can't do it. No, you can't have money for schools. It's more important that someone who doesn't even live here get taxpayer money of people who do live here so that they can have a fake copulatory organ made. One that they could probably go into one of those weirdo stores and purchase for like $25, but, you know, we digress. Same. I'm going to need this sponsor after this segment. There's no good way to segue out of talking about this story. Like, what do you do? I feel like Casey Kasem, right? I can't go from a dead dog to an up-tempo song. I just can't do it.
0: We're all in pain right now.
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13: And now, all of the news you would probably miss. It's time for Dana's Quick Five.
7: I'm doing the point at Kane because we just got a new banger from Senator Kennedy. I'm going to need this, like, queued up ASAP. Oh, my gosh! I just need that phrase. New banger from Senator Kennedy just dropped. All right, so I'm totally distracted by that because it's absolutely hysterical, and I hate that I did not come up with it. With a passion, hate that I did not come up with this. Let's get back to it. The UK has no idea what real heat feels like. They said yellow health alerts are in place of the fifth heat wave. It's 96 degrees over there, and they are dying. Guys, let me look. What's
0: past that now.
7: I mean, my dudes. Dude, it's 95 right now. Guess what it's going to be on? Oh, my gosh. Did you look at next week?
0: Triple digits all week next week.
7: 101 Thursday. And then it's 101, 100, 102, 101. Oh, my gosh. It's going to be horrible. They have no idea what it's like. Bless their little baby hearts. They don't know. Two plane passengers spotted running across the tarmac to catch a departing flight. That is not how this works, y'all. I don't know. So it was reported by the Metro. So I believe it's a British plane. And of course, they're foreigners. So they're in Britain. It's two women at one of the biggest airports going to Russia up here to have an idea. They thought they could chase down the plane on the tarmac. Yeah, that's not how that works. So, of course, they were taken into custody because you're an idiot if you think that you could just chase down the plane on the tarmac. It's not going to happen like that. Do we have this audio soundbite real quick? Well, okay, just let me know when we got it. We'll play it when we come back.
0: We'll have time to play it.
7: Okay. And also, Five Nights at Freddy's is going to open up a real Freddy's Fazbear location. I don't know how I feel about that. We'll talk more. Stick with us. We got more in store.

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3: ABC News, I'm Dave Packard. Confirmation from President Trump that he secretly ditched Air Force One. The president now acknowledging that he flew out of Turkey last month on a military jet after the NATO summit. Primaries Tuesday across six states in the South Carolina Republican Senate special election primary. ABC News projecting Darlene Graham, sister of the late Senator Lindsey Graham, will face Ralph Norman in a runoff. Other ABC News projections, Lisa Damoth wins the Minnesota Republican gubernatorial primary, besting MyPillow founder Mike Lindell, having trouble accepting defeat.
4: When you're favored 3 days ago by 9 points, this is mathematically, it looks impossible.
3: Damoth will face Senator Amy Klobuchar, the projected gubernatorial winner for the Democrats. The death toll in the hundreds rising after that 7.4 magnitude earthquake that shook Western Colombia. At least 1,600 homes damaged or destroyed. This is ABC News.
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0: Welcome back, ladies and gents. Dana Lash with you. Okay, do we have this? I got to hear the name. It's the latest from Senator John Kennedy, his latest banger. And I have to say, I really think that this would be an epic, like, all-girl thrash punk band name. And their first album could be called Sweater Sets. Will you add that in there? Yeah. Unicorn Frats and Sweater Sets. Just saying. If we can, we can play this hot new band name, that'd be excellently sweet. Listen.
17: Vice President Harris is no longer relevant. She had her shot and she missed. She can cozy up to the Lulu linens all she wants to.
0: Lulu linens. Ladies and gentlemen, Lululemons. Hello, we're Lululemons. That's it. That's the band name. Can you imagine, Kane? Think Lisa Frank Puffy Paint. Ooh, oh, yeah. Second album. Just saying, I had to play that before we get into this other stuff. Okay, so here's a fun fact. Do you guys want to hear a super fun fact?
18: Always.
0: Yeah, fun facts are fun. So apparently, everybody knows that one of the dudes that we've been talking about, right? Abdul El-Sayed, who thinks he's going to take on Mike Rogers, okay, Michigan. But everyone always is like, ooh, doctor. Dr. Abdul El-Sayed to you. Doctor, doctor. Oh, he's written all of these journals and studies, Kane. Mm. So smart. Mm, is it? Because he's never actually practiced medicine as a licensed physician. And apparently, according to now public reports, he also never completed a residency. And he never passed a board exam. And he actually never got a medical license. Jordan Satchel says that it's third world fraud. That's pretty crazy. But it's true. Huh. He got an MD from Columbia University in 2014, but he never held a medical license. He never completed a clinical residency. He never passed a single board exam to practice medicine. He went on to get a PhD in public health. And he went to, like, he likes to go to big prestigious universities, but he never actually wants to do the work. So he only ever went to work in government. He chose to not apply or anything. And I don't know. That's kind of crazy. So he was in Oxford, worked in public health policy and administration, and then served as health director for the city of Detroit and Wayne County, except he literally never, you know, practiced medicine. That's so weird because they trade on that so often, right?
18: Yep.
0: Doctor, they said, this is how he's described. Dr. Abdul El Sayed is a physician. He's a physician. He's an epidemiologist. He's a physician, a well-respected physician. I'm reading headlines. Established physician. But he never has practiced medicine. He's never, he has never held a medical license. He's never completed a clinical residency. He's never passed a board.

his father, Jukaku Taib, father-in-law, sorry, to Abdul al-Sayed. Yes, he donated to the Super PAC Fighting for Michigan, holds leadership roles in CARE and ISNA. And by the way, back in 2007, federal court records show in a terrorism financing case that it was linked, they were absolutely linked to Muslim Brotherhood and Hamas. Huh. Look at that. Fascinating stuff. So that's the guy who's running in Michigan. A guy who also apparently hates our Second Amendment and also does not like our fire. What is wrong with fireworks? I don't know if you guys heard of this, but he apparently doesn't like our fireworks and hates our Second Amendment, this Abdul al-Sayed. He once asked his YouTube video viewers whether Americans could please find another way to celebrate the 4th of July in a video in which he promised, quote, four reasons why fireworks suck. He scrubbed the video from YouTube in July of 2024 to get ready for his race. It included a chapter, their since removed video included a chapter titled Fireworks Just Aren't Worth It. How about you stick a bottle rocket up your backside? This is ridiculous. By the way, 4th of July is a date. This is why I don't say 4th of July. I like Independence Day. 4th of July is a date. Independence Day is the holiday that we celebrate it. And that's what we do here in America. And if you don't like what we do here in America, then may I suggest that you, with your freedom, go and buy a one-way ticket back to whatever hellhole that you originated from. And you can go enjoy the rest of your stay there. God bless. Goodbye. That's how we do things here. You don't get to come over here and tell us how we do things. You know, I don't go over to Pakistan and, you know, oh man. I know too. So sometimes I joke, there's this meme where it's Dorothy's Born Act behind Sophia Petrillo. My mom loved Golden Girls and I used to watch it with her when I was a kid. And the Holy Spirit is Dorothy's Born Act and she's putting a hand over Sophia Petrillo. That just happened to me right now. Or right now. So anyway, yeah, and he also, by the way, hates the Second Amendment. So he hates Independence Day, and he hates the Second Amendment. He said that it should be replaced with a constitutional right to health care. It's not a right if someone else has to pay for it to make it happen for you. I don't ask anybody to buy my guns, right? I don't ask anybody to buy my ammo. I do that myself. Interesting, but this is the guy. So, I mean, Republicans, I mean, million-dollar video here. What are you doing? Between him and Hassan Piker, who, it's like there's a new video every day. He was going off on black Americans, calling them every racial slur in a video that I retweeted, which we're not going to air, obviously, because pretty much every other syllable would get me fined. Yeah, he's like going off racial slurs about the black community. That's Hassan Piker, the spokesperson for the Democrat Party. That's who these people are. He actually, I can say this, in his video, Hassan Piker, the spokesperson for the Democrat Party, went off on black Americans, said he doesn't care what they care about, slur this, slur that. And then he said, we should go back to a better time when the lynchings were happening. That's a direct quote. I'm not playing this video. I retweeted it. You can go and see it, but I ain't playing it. That's disgusting. But that's what he said. Huh. Spokesperson, I wonder why black Americans are rejecting these people. Gee, it's so hard to figure out. This is the craziest thing. But this is who is taking over this party. I mean, who is taking, they have taken over it. Now, you got Mamdani. I got another one. So Zohra Mamdani, his wife, as you know, does not like NYPD. His mayor, the mayor's office, her husband, recently claimed that the NYPD had strongly recommended sending a security detail with his wife on her upcoming personal trip to Syria and Lebanon. But except that actually wasn't what happened. The New York Post completely obliterated the story. Now let me show you. Their headline is New York City First Lady Rama Duwaj, who's a terrorist lover, traveled to Syria and Lebanon. She expected taxpayer-funded NYPD. Why would you need security? You're going to where your people are. Why would you need security over, you know, you think everybody else is so much better than the U.S. Why do you have to have security over there? Taxpayer-funded, no less, on a personal trip. She's going next month, and she expected New York City police officers to fund her, to be her detail.

0: She's leaving at the end of next month, and she's literally going to countries that are on the do not travel list for Americans. So she wants to endanger the lives of New York City police on top of it. So she's traveling over there, and she expected a fully funded NYPD detail. And remember, why would you need that? Because didn't her husband say back when she was cheering Hamas and she was literally posting memorials to October 7th terrorists? And when her dippy little Nepo baby husband was asked about it, he was like, oh, she's a private person. Well, she's a private person. Why the hell does she need an NYPD detail? Why does she have to have that? If she's a private person, why does she have to have taxpayer-funded details, Zohran? She's a private person. So she calls herself a Syrian illustrator. Her art looks like someone shoved a crayon up their anus and sat and drew. That's how bad it is. It looks like something Hunter Biden would do. Dana, I know that was a very illustrative what I just gave you, and it's true. If you see any of her artwork, you know. I am not going to sanitize my speech. So Mandani's office confirmed the trip. And they said an NYPD detail is going to accompany his wife. And apparently now that's not happening. NYPD later said, quote, they later denied such a trip would ever be approved. And they said, quote, the NYPD does not send officers to countries with level 4 travel advisories for discretionary reasons not linked to investigative work. They said this is not an investigative trip. Therefore, NYPD personnel will not be traveling there for it. Huh. Maybe his rich parents, who have a mansion in Uganda where they got married and had have security, why can't they fund it? I'm curious. It's not doing anything for the city, so why would NYPD even go in the first place? You're literally putting American cops in danger because you're going to a war zone. You're taking them to a war zone. They would absolutely be targeted. Is that her goal? Is she trying to get cops killed? I mean, good heavens. All she does literally is draw horribly, and she takes a million selfies of herself. Millions of selfies of herself. There's tons of photos where she's like posing in clothes. At least she knows, I'm going to be really mean and I'm going to stop myself because I almost got really mean, although it was completely honest. What I was going to say, Kane, I'll tell you. I was going to say that at least, that's what I was going to say.
1: I think you made a good choice.
0: It's like looking at Lucerne, large curd. I'm saying. Anyway. So, I'm just curious. Remember how mean she was when she sat next to someone and then she found out they were like a constituent of hers and she found out they were Jewish? Oh my gosh. Then she like got real nasty. So, she expected NYPD to go over there with her and now they're like, yeah, not happening. Not happening. So, that's it. That's it. So, what are they going to do? So, there hasn't been a follow-up. There has not been a follow-up. She, and the other thing, too, is I don't even know why she would need security. You're going over there to where Hezbollah and Hamas and the Houthis are. She loves them. So there's not an issue. Why does she have to have security going over there? She's going over to Lebanon and Syria. She's going to be by Hezbollah. Why does she need security over there? She was the one who memorializes their fighters. On social media, she tried scrubbing the internet, and then she ended up having to make a statement saying, I apologize for any hurt caused, but she'd like, there's no specificity. No, she doesn't need any kind of security. Prove it. Prove that you think Hezbollah and Hamas, go over with Hezbollah and hang out with them. I double dog dare you. Triple dog dare you. Go do it. You don't need to imperil the lives of other Americans to go and fund your poverty tour. Ridiculous. We have more on the way as we roll. She's getting roasted for this, too, by the way. Absolutely roasted for it. Absolutely roasted. But by the way, her husband, I'm not telling you, her husband said was the one who was tweeting about defunding the NYPD. If you look at the hashtag defund the NYPD, his name comes up because he tweeted it constantly. So one more. Why should a guy who was talking about defunding the NYPD force taxpayer-funded American

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5: Welcome back to the program. 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And then, of course, we also have Facebook, YouTube, like and subscribe, and then the newsletter over at Substack, Chapter and Verse. I have a couple things that are going to be coming out about that. We're also looking, Wisconsin. They might get another win. We'll see. But one of the things that you need to be prepared for is to look at the margin of victory if they do win. And particularly look at the different subgroups, because and this is something, let me actually pull up my notes on this, because I was going to get into this more tomorrow. They're hemorrhaging really minority voters and also blue collar voters to an nth degree. We'll talk about that tomorrow, but that's one thing to keep in mind tonight. In the meantime, today's Stupidity Cane.
6: All right, Juan, it's cut 24, and you know, we did this earlier in the show, but Lijibidikwa?
5: Oh my gosh, I can't even. It hurts my ears.
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7: These liberal lesbians actually are on our way to drop that daughter off at sleepaway camp, at Camp Highlight, which is a camp for children of Lijibidikwa parents or children who identify as
6: LGBTQ.
5: And she's like trying so hard to seem like she's like fancy, trying so hard to other herself. What a just an annoying
6: some aspirin.
5: She's like somebody that I would pretend that I couldn't talk anymore if I ran across her at like a cocktail party. Ugh. All right. That does it for us today. Have a wonderful rest of your night. I'll be back with you tomorrow.
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0: She's an EMT. 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
2: Ware and Rima Radio. He is Eric Hurley. He has the morning off. I'm Gary McNamara. I do not. Eric, under the weather. Hopefully he's okay. All right. Still nothing from CNN or Fox on projecting Francisca Hong losing in Wisconsin. Real Clear Politics has projected that Crowley is the winner with 95% of the vote. And with 98% of the vote in those, CNN has not yet projected a winner in that race.

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2: We are Red Eye Radio. I'm Gary McNamara. Hopefully Eric's back tomorrow. He's out sick today. All right. Fox News and CNN now have projected that David Crowley will win the Democratic primary, defeating Francisca Hong, who the last five polls in Wisconsin that were done, I think the lowest she was up plus 18 and the high was plus 29. The average of the polling was like 23, 24 points, and she loses. I expect, what will we get out of this? I saw Mickey Sherrill in New Jersey now has called for a New Jersey voter ID law. I think you're going to see all the socialists. They look now. They're like, okay, we're going to have problems winning. We need to completely revamp our campaigning and do what AOC is doing. Just pretend it. Well, that's what we thought back then. We don't think that way anymore. Look, they believe the people that vote for them are idiots and will buy anything. So they'll just say, hey, you know, we don't believe that. I don't believe that. Well, you were taking, it was taken out of context. Here's what I believe now. Why are you focusing on that? They're going to do what Democrats used to do, which is try to move not to the middle, but just the not insane left, but the mildly insane left.

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4: Thanks for being with us. Welcome into Wednesday, August 12th. Gordon Deal with Nicole Murray. Some of our top stories and headlines. The progressive candidate has been defeated in the Wisconsin Democratic gubernatorial primary, while in Minnesota, the progressive won the Democratic primary for U.S. Senate. Pakistan says three of its citizens were killed on a tanker in the Red Sea during an attack by Houthi terrorists. Oil at $88 a barrel this morning. At least three dead from storms in the Midwest, with hundreds of thousands without power. And the Texas family, whose barn was saved from a fire by its honking pet goose. That story in about 20 minutes. How about this number? Americans took a record 24 million trips to Europe in 2025. Portugal received nearly five times the number of U.S. visitors last year as it did a decade earlier. Greece took in four times as many. Rachel Ensign, economics reporter at the Wall Street Journal, looks at how American travel has transformed in recent decades. Rachel, how did we get here?
5: So a lot of this is about the economy, the U.S. economy. Obviously, there are some challenges, weak spots, but overall, and especially for affluent people, the economy is doing really well. And people have made a lot of money, whether it's through raises at work or through, you know, stock portfolio gains and other asset increases like that. So they feel comfortable. They're spending it on travel abroad.
4: And Portugal and Greece seem to be getting a lot of the American tourist dollar.
5: Yes, those are two of the biggest hotspots. They're the places where travel has increased the most on a percentage basis. And the numbers are pretty staggering. Portugal got nearly five times the number of U.S. visitors last year compared to just a decade earlier. In Greece, it was four times as many.
4: Jeez. There's a picture that accompanies your story in the online article of Santorini. And just the crowds of people winding around the streets of this small little village makes me think, what do the locals think? I assume they like the tourism dollars, but it doesn't look like they could even step outside and go for a walk without having to climb over a tourist.
5: Yeah, well, that's exactly right. And that's why it's been sort of received with mixed feelings by the locals. On one hand, it's really helped boost a lot of these economies, and Americans spend among the highest of any group. So they're happy when an American shows up because it means it's someone who wants to spend money. But it's obviously causing issues too. You know, it's making locals angry. There's definitely been a backlash in a lot of these communities because people were just living their lives there. Maybe their families lived there for generations, and now, like you said, they step outside and it's jam-packed with tourists from all over the world.
4: Jeez. All right. So not only is the economy doing well enough to support this, at least on the U.S. side, but I think there's, I don't know if it's post-COVID, but there's kind of this new emphasis on experiences, right, rather than things in terms of how we spend our money.
5: Yeah,

0: 22-year-old Robert Gilman from Massachusetts was freed on a humanitarian basis. Massachusetts Senator Edward Markey.
1: Human rights should be bipartisan. Democrats and Republicans should be able to work together to say that when an American is unjustly held, that we will stand together in order to ensure that that American is released.
0: The former Marine was originally sentenced on charges of assaulting a police officer while drunk. The NYPD says it has made progress in its fight against illegal guns. Commissioner Jessica Tisch.
2: Through the first 7 months of this year, New York City recorded the fewest murders, shooting incidents, and shooting victims in recorded history. Major crime is down nearly 7% citywide, and public housing recorded its safest first 7 months since tracking began.
0: Tisch added that so far this year, more than 3,000 guns have been seized. Shake Shack has addressed viral allegations that it imposed a no-tip fee at self-checkout, claiming that the apparent surcharge was a glitch in the system. A TikToker previously claimed he was charged for not leaving a tip at the burger chain's kiosk at Salt Lake City Airport.
3: Ah, there it is.
4: Yeah, right?
3: Oh, it's just a glitch in the system.
0: Yes, but are you going to refund him the $1.50?
3: Yeah.
0: Are you going to make sure it's not going to happen again?
3: Right.
0: I need more info here.
3: Wasn't something intentional. We just blame it on the system. Thanks for the call. 6 minutes now in front of the hour.
5: Man, I love this place. I've been surfing here since I was a kid. Now, seeing my grandson out on the water, it means everything to me. Watching him and taking in the blue waves, the sea breeze, the blurry horizon?
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3: Thanks for being with us. A pet goose in the greater Houston area is being hailed as a hero for alerting a sleeping family to a fire that erupted in their barn. Fort Bend County resident Ben Gerber told KHOU television that he was asleep in front of the TV last week when he was roused by the honking of Goosey, the family's four-month-old pet goose. The family's home security cameras recorded as Goosey let out several loud honks while flames erupted in the barn behind the home. Gerber was able to extinguish the flames, and the animals inside the barn were able to escape unharmed. Gerber and his wife Chelsea, by the way, said the incident could have turned tragic if not for Goosey's vigilance. Goosey came to live with the family in May at the urging of the Gerbers' younger daughter, Elaine, after they attended an event called Hug a Goose. That'll do it for this hour. For Nicole Murray and Mike Gavin, I'm Gordon Deal. Thanks for listening to This Morning, America's First News.

0: Well, God bless you. This is Pastor Kurt from the God Family and Country Radio Show right here on KTSA. And I want to invite you to a very special evening. It's going to be totally free. And the evening is all about Israel. It's an update from Israel's home front. 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I want you to join us Tuesday, September 1st, featuring keynote speaker Adi Carney. He's a former Israeli defense combat soldier. He's going to share firsthand updates from Israel's home front and what's happening in the Middle East. Now, registration and the reception are going to begin at 5:30. 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I hope to see you there. God bless you.
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2: It's 6 o'clock at KTSA San Antonio. I'm Christian Blood. It might be the busiest morning for back to school so far. San Antonio ISD, Judson ISD, Southside ISD, and several others all headed back. Outside the metro, Fredericksburg, Medina Valley, and Ingram ISD is also starting the school year this morning. You're urged to watch for kids walking to school or riding bikes. You can get more on the front page at KTSA.com. Governor Greg Abbott says teachers who have inappropriate relationships with students should face at least 10 years in prison.
3: Speaking in Lubbock, Texas on Tuesday, Abbott called for tougher penalties for educators convicted of abusing their students. In addition to at least 10 years in prison with no parole, Abbott said teachers convicted should have to register as sex offenders. Texas House Speaker Dustin Burroughs says Abbott's proposal will be a priority for the state house during the 2027 legislative session. Stacey Keene, KTSA News.
2: People in Wisconsin were told for weeks so-called Democrat socialist Francesca Hong was favored to win the state's Democrat primary for governor. Except she didn't. Multiple outlets reporting Hong will lose to David Crowley. He's got a lead of about 3,000 votes, and it's reported that lead is going to hold up. Could be a turning point in the acceptance of socialist ideology in U.S. elections. Hong was also questioned over a previous history with mental health struggles and psychiatric treatment. Two federal agencies now teaming up to stop that flesh-eating fly known as the New World Screwworm.
4: The USDA will be using Homeland Security's drones in South Texas to catch cross-border cattle movement, which could spread the outbreak.
5: That will be a massive aid in screening, detecting, identifying, and interdicting animals.
4: That's Secretary Brooke Rollins saying the drones have cameras to watch livestock and take pictures of any visible wounds. Those cases would then be investigated for possible screwworm infection. There have been 45 cases of screwworm in the U.S. since June. John Cruz, KTSA News.
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6: In Little League World Series news, the Bernie Little League is headed to Williamsport. Little League Baseball on Monday determined that a player was ineligible and removed from the Tulsa National team, who then sought and received a temporary restraining order. That order was lifted by a judge in the 414th District Court in McLennan County yesterday, taking Tulsa out of the series and sending Bernie to New York. They'll play their first game in Williamsport on August the 21st. In the NFL, the Minnesota Vikings have named Kyler Murray as their starting quarterback, according to NFL insider Adam Schefter. Murray was signed in the offseason, beating out the 2024 10th overall pick, J.J. McCarthy. I'm Rob Thompson for 94.1 San Antonio Sports Star.
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12: Good morning. Looks like we do have a stall in the midst of all that road work on 35 southbound at Randolph. It's not blocking any main lane. Just a heads up. Southbound 35, Schertz Parkway on down to Evans. We've got the roadway reduced to one lane, just the left lane available, and that's got you slow from 3009. Also 35 north on Walsham, road work right lane. And keep in mind that some school districts have started back to school this week, so watch your speed in and around those school zones. I'm Debbie Alcacer, KTSA Time Saver Traffic.
13: Another hot day on tap with partly sunny skies, breezy this afternoon, the high of 101. Stiff winds this evening, otherwise mainly clear and warm, the low 78 along the Riverwalk and 73 in the Hill Country. Mostly sunny, very hot again Thursday, the high of 102. I'm meteorologist Jason Catarina with your KTSA Stevens Roofing AccuWeather forecast.
2: It is already 80 degrees at San Antonio's severe weather station. 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
2: Well, it's getting close to 6:08 already on your Wednesday. Mostly sunny near 100 today. That's how you do it, just real quick like that. So the judge dissolved the TRO that paused the Bernie boys from going to the Little League World Series. So Greg Yost and the boys are off to Williamsport, Pennsylvania for the start next week. Go get them, Bernie boys. Good job. And that's good to see that that was the correct decision to be made.
3: What happened there? I picked up on that yesterday, but why were they being prevented from going? I
2: mean, another team that won in the in the playoffs had an illegal player.
3: Oh, I saw that.
2: And so the game was disallowed. Well, then it fell back to the Bernie game.
3: Right.
2: Okay. And then they fought the other team that had the disallowed player filed a lawsuit, said no, we're good, we're solid. And so the judge put in a TRO, temporary restraining order,
3: right.
2: And the other judge disallowed that yesterday. So the Bernie boys are in, and they're going. Also, there's going to be a special meeting on Monday at 9 a.m. of the city council. We all know what that's about. And this happened last night. This was last night. Last night on the tarmac.
4: We're tremendous. Young athletes, the future of our country, and we had a great time in Ohio, a fantastic time in Ohio. The country's doing well, the stock market's fantastic, record. We have 79 records so far in a short period of time. More people are working right now in the United States than ever before, and prices are dropping fast.
2: Ah! He listened to me. He heard me.
4: Iran is going fine. Going just absolutely fine. We totally control the Strait of Hormuz. We have control over it. Nobody else, only us, our Navy.
2: Man, Mr. President, get everybody else talking like that. So, listen, I'm just going to run through the sound. This was last night on the tarmac, just various questions that hit him, just to update everybody on what's in his head. This was about the big story on M. Snow yesterday. Rachel Madcow had what's his name? The guy, the bespeckled guy, Stop the Hammering. Remember that guy?
3: Oh, the Irish guy. Yeah.
2: Stop the Hammering guy.
3: Lawrence O'Donnell.
2: Yeah, that would be Irish. Had him on, and she said, oh, my God, this is on the X account. Oh, my God, I'm so glad you're here, because now you can break down this story. And he said, it's the number one story in the world this year. President Trump being shuffled off of Air Force One.
3: That's the biggest story.
2: Of the year.
3: Of the year.
4: Well, it's only up to Secret Service. I just follow what they'd like to do. So I go by Secret Service.
2: What Lawrence O'Donnell said was, this is evidence that President Trump has lost all control.
3: Oh, he has for God's sake. Are you serious?
2: He has no control. He has to do what the Secret Service says.
4: And the military. They wanted me to go on a different flight, a different plane, equal safety, but they wanted me to do it, so I do it. I do what they say.
5: What's the nature of the threat?
4: I guess there was a threat out there. I didn't really ask too much about it.
2: See, that's the thing. They tell you that Iran wants to blow the thing out to sky with surface-to-air missiles, and you do whatever they say.
4: No, not surprised. I have a lot of threats. I have a lot of threats that you don't know about. Any consequential president has a lot of threats. Non-consequential presidents don't get threatened.
2: Yeah, dig up John Kennedy and ask him. He was the most consequential in the 60s, and look what happened to him.
4: And I think that I'm maybe the most consequential president. There's nobody who's done more than me in a period of almost 6 years.
2: He's absolutely correct about that. Now, he asked about adding on to his time, because who wants to quit after all this time, right? Mm. Who wants to walk away?
5: At the dinner you put on at Trump 2020, are you serious about taking a third term?
4: Everybody asked me that question, and you know that the law is very strong on that. I'd love to run, but the law is very strong. I get asked by even tonight they're screaming at the event, 2028. Now, everybody wants me to do it, but the law is very strong.
2: Well, but wait a minute. Instead of taking that tact, why doesn't he just take the Obama tact? Constitution, just a piece of paper.
3: Right,
2: just a piece of paper.
3: Written by old rich white guys.
2: It mean nothing, okay? So there we go. So here he is some more.
4: I don't worry about anything, to be honest. Whatever it is. You know my attitude? Whatever.
2: I'm going to adopt that.
3: Whatever. I've had that for years.
2: Yeah, whatever. Just whatever. And then, of course, the Iran question came up.
4: I don't trust Iran. Why? Are you saying I trust Iran? I'm the last person that trusts Iran. They've lied to me constantly. We have total control over the Hormuz Strait right now. They don't have control.
2: One of our helicopters proved that yesterday. This happened yesterday. One of our helicopters yesterday stopped a, I think it was a Venezuelan or another country, might have been another one of those Spanish countries, was trying to get to Iran to deliver some goods.
3: Which we're not letting that happen.
2: And
3: that's
2: so
3: their
2: steering mechanism was blown off that ship. So there you go.
3: The only thing about the swaps, because that's ridiculous with O'Donnell, and you know that's the biggest story of the year. Oh my God, this is presidential security, man. The only story that I was reading about that, as far as a controversy is, and this is, you know, they spirited the president and the secretary of the Department of War into a little catering truck in Turkey. And some people were asking, though, but what about the people on the plane that is Rubio was still on the plane? You know, making an issue out of the fact that there's reporters, there's people still on the plane who took off, and you're putting it out there that the president's, you know, on that plane. So are they decoys? Are their lives not as important? That people were trying to make a controversy out of that.
0: Yeah, the reporters were butthurt because they weren't advised and they weren't shuttled off to another plane.
3: What if we get shot by a missile? I guess we're screwed, you know.
0: Right, get what you pay for.
2: Well, so Trump told those reporters, go get a job, go do something else.
3: Yeah, my reaction is that you know, whether it's the reporters or anybody else, I mean, you know, this is the risk that you're taking by flying around with the president.
0: Like,
3: you know,
0: you pay for.
3: He's the top priority, and I don't care, you know, even if you're Marco Rubio, I mean, that's kind of the risk you have to accept in doing your gig. So I think thought that was a non-controversy.
2: I thought his answer was right. You know, if you don't like this risk,
3: right,
2: go find another job.
3: Well, yeah, I mean, that's the reality of it.
0: You're flying around on Air Force One for free. You're credentialed. You get to hang out with the president. And if you don't like it,
3: well, I mean,
0: know,
3: even like they were talking about staffers and stuff, you know, that are, you know, are left on the plane. But that's, again, the reality of the situation.
2: Same thing.
3: if
2: you're in that man's universe, it doesn't matter if it's him or Ocasio-Cortez. If you're in that person's universe as the president, there's a threat on your life.
3: Yeah,
2: and you have
3: the
2: to
3: reality
2: live,
3: of it.
2: But you also have the best protection on planet Earth as well. It's not like the Secret Service. There was a Secret Service agent. I'm sure you saw this because it was on Fox yesterday. The former Secret Service agent said, "We don't just leave everybody hanging out. I guarantee that there was several more jets that were trailing that jet.
3: Right.
2: The president. They just removed the president, but." Everybody else was protected by a ring of fire in the sky.
3: Yeah,
2: it's not like they go, okay, it's all by itself
3: and
2: now.
3: They're covering it. You know, you're not left out to dry there. I mean, they got jets scrambled to protect you. So, I mean, my sense was they were trying to gin up a controversy where there isn't one. This is the president. This is how it operates, man.
2: And he was shot.
3: Yeah, and he's been shot. So, and attempts... Multiple attempts, so that's the reality of it. So.
2: You know, but the left, there is no end to the stupidity of the left in this country. There's really not, you know? When they believe America is an abundance of suffering, which we're going to get into in a minute more, where in Rima coming up, Window World is the place to go for all your replacement windows for your home. When Window World puts the windows in your home, not only are they beautiful and they're going to last because they got the best warranties in the industry, and I'm talking as somebody who has been a client now of Window World for several years, these things are going to look beautiful. They're going to hold on to their beauty. They don't fade and all that kind of stuff that happens. No, they're just gorgeous windows, but they're the most energy efficient window too. So, like Nancy and me, we've been trying to do our last projects at the warehouse that we have to do, and our intent is to stay there for the rest of our lives. So we're trying to get this stuff done now. And then we want to be able to enjoy the house forevermore, and we want to save money along the way. Not only the initial installation price of buying the product, but the energy efficiency, and that was really a big attractor factor of these Window World windows, because they are the most energy efficient window. 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Mostly sunny near 100 today, 79 now KTSA.
6: Good morning. Your commute now starting to fill in on 35 southbound at Randolph. We've got a stall in the construction area. It's not blocking any main lanes. 410 northbound Marbach, that stall's off to the shoulder. Another broken down vehicle, I-10 westbound UTSA Boulevard, right shoulder block. Road work at 35 southbound Schertz Parkway on down to Evans. This is a 30-minute delay now. It's got the roadway reduced to one lane, stop and go from 3009. Start moving over to your left side. That left lane is all that's getting by for now. I'm Debbie Alcacer, KTSA, Time Saver Traffic.
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0: on a midnight ride? 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
6: So, I guess Francesca Hong lost to David Crowley in their primary bid, which is good because she's got crazy in her eyes, Trey. Crazy in her eyes. But, you know, I had a thought, you know, about, we spent a lot of time talking about the DSA and the socialists and the crazies, and Francesca Hong kind of became the face of that, you know, with the Thanksgiving thing and just all her other nonsense. You know, let's not forget that, you know, even if the socialists, you know, don't win out in these primaries, they're still Democrats are still bad. Like, David Crowley is still bad, right? He's a former community organizer. He's pro-trans. He's anti-ICE. He's all this other stuff. You know what I mean? Like, we get this heightened sense of Democrat socialists right now because they are so extreme. And, we haven't touched on the toxic masculinity thing with Al Sayed at some point concerning football and crap like that.
0: Did you do that yesterday when I left?
6: I didn't end up talking. I wanted to wait for you the football thing.
0: I had that a couple of days ago, and I didn't get to it before I left yesterday. I wanted to, but I couldn't get to it.
6: Yeah, I had it, too, and I didn't get to it. But do you know what I mean? Like, we are all very sensitive right now to these extreme socialist candidates. But the so-called moderate Democrats that, you know, they're either winning or losing to are every bit as bad. I mean, it's that, you know, they're not pure socialists, but it's still policies that we don't want, right? I mean, Democrats, in other words, Trey, all Democrats suck. So whether you get a less sucky Democrat as opposed to a really sucky Democrat, you're still getting a Democrat. So we still have to fight that's my point. We still have to fight the Democrats in general. We still want as many conservatives as possible in the midterms. Okay, moderate Democrats are not good either, is what I'm trying to put out there.
0: Sure. Well, there was a pledge that was circulated yesterday. It happened yesterday in the House of Representatives. I'm sure you heard about this. The quote was, "We are capitalists, not socialists." That was the pledge.
6: Whatever.
0: Well, that pledge was put out to them, and 10 of 212 Democrats signed it. So there are 202, that's Roosevelt math, 202 socialist Democrats. So, yeah. You can say that, no, there's no moderates in the Democrat Party.
6: There aren't. Yeah. Right. That's my point.
7: there are no moderate Democrats.
6: What?
7: I want to echo what you're saying, because I'm looking at all these wires I've got access to, mainly ABC and Associated Press, concerning that race in Wisconsin. Every one of these stories, different companies entirely. It's moderate David Crowley, moderate David Crowley, moderate, moderate, moderate. It's the messaging. And there's nothing. I mean, moderate to who?
6: Well, right. You know? Moderate.

0: to a socialist weirdo, you know. I mean, that's where the moderation comes in. But they all want to screw up your lives.
1: It's very scripted,
0: you know. And but you're right. I mean, we were talking yesterday about, you know, the being on message with the affordability, which they are. And I agree with you also that you know, Republicans in general got to be more on point. The president's got to be more on point with the affordability thing. That's what everybody's talking about.
2: There's a chance Republicans have already lost. At least the House of Representatives. That chance is
0: right.
2: Very real.
0: Right, right.
2: And it's because of that one issue that the Democrats have been able to beat that horse. And so I don't know. We will see. And I get my gut all tore up about it, and I get all upset about it. But what can I do about it other than just let people know? You know.
0: Well, yeah, and that's what we do here every day. Just to kind of switch gears, I had seen this story just popped up on Fox, and I had seen this video of this guy that's at Shake Shack. We talk about tipping culture a lot on this show, which I think has just kind of flown off the rails. And this guy does a video where he's ordering some food, and he hits the no tip box. And all of a sudden, he gets a little notice saying, there's been a pricing update on several of your items, and the price of the whole meal went up. Because he didn't tip.
2: What do you think?
0: I think that sucks. Do you have any thoughts?
2: Yeah, it was at the airport. His wife ordered three shakes. They were $5.99 each.
0: Right.
2: And she said, man, the price went up when I hit no tip. So he went back and filmed it.
0: Yeah.
2: And the people from the corporate headquarters of Shake Shack jumped out and said, that's not what we're supposed to be doing. All of our associates, it was a franchise, all of our associates know that that's not what is supposed to happen. So that franchisee said, no, that's not supposed to be happening.
0: Right.
2: We're adjusting the computer system now. Don't know why there was a glitch in the computer system.
0: I don't buy it.
2: Correct. That's right.
0: I don't buy it.
2: That's right.
0: Tipping, I mean, the whole tipping thing is you know, it's expected, it's figured in, you know, and it used to be a gift, it used to be an act of benevolence because you were working your ass off as a server, and I've done that kind of work. You know, you want good tips, you got to work your ass off. That's just the nature of the restaurant business. So, you know, some Gen Z zombie standing behind a counter just handing me a cup of something, and then, you know, you go to pay on the little machine there, and the tip box comes up. I can't do it, man.
2: Well, and that's what they said. I mean, I don't believe it for 1 minute. I believe that they got away with it for as long as they could.
0: Mm. Yeah,
2: by upping
0: caught.
2: The price.
0: Yeah.
2: Right. And they would still be doing it today.
0: Right.
2: If that guy hadn't videoed it and sent it to put it out on the internet.
0: I'm not into the kiosk thing either. I'm not going to say what the franchise is. We got a new place in our neighborhood, and it's complete. It's all kiosk. It's, you know, you have one guy, one schmuck behind the counter there, and he doesn't really know what he's doing. We had a screw up in our order. This is a few weeks ago. I think I already talked about this. And we tried to get the order fixed. And they had a manager there who obviously didn't know how to work the cash register. Like, he couldn't figure out how to either change the order or change the cost.
2: So what did you do? How did you fix that
0: before
2: situation?
0: My wife got, you know, really, really angry, we just kind of paid for it and left.
2: Huh.
0: But decided we're never going to go back there. But it's kind of surreal to see somebody working in a retail situation who is a manager who can't operate the cash register. So obviously they don't believe that training is necessary anymore.
2: Hence the reason for AI.
0: Well, I guess, you know.
2: AI will do it correctly,
0: right,
2: perfectly,
0: right.
2: And there won't be a screw-up when
0: I guess not.
2: When AI is doing it.
0: Customer service, you know, it's spinning down the toilet, though, at this point.
2: In some places, it truly is. There are other places where it's really, really good.
0: But
2: really good.
0: A lot of it, you know, just in general, I noticed that there's just not a lot of great customer service, but they want tips. They want tips for crappy customer service, Trey.
2: Yeah, I know. It's awful.
0: So, yeah.
2: It's terrible. Okay, let me tell you about Here in Texas. If you're having difficulty hearing and you want to improve your life, our friends over at Here in Texas are ready to do that. HEAR, Here in Texas. They got two locations. The main one is up in New Braunfels, and they accept TRICARE for military-associated folks and, of course, other insurance as well. And they're always there ready to talk with you about your hearing issue or that of a loved one. The first thing they do is give you a complete and thorough hearing evaluation. They dive deep into see what's going on with your hearing, and then if you need a pair of hearing aids, they will work with you to get you the right ones. And I recommend the subscription service because whenever the technology is updated, which it is all the time, then Here in Texas will just get you the new hearing aids, and you'll be good to go. Hear what you have been missing. 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
10: Thousands more kids headed back to school this morning, including those in San Antonio ISD, Fort Sam Houston ISD, and Judson ISD, and several others. Be watching those school zones this morning. Democrat socialists in Wisconsin not happy this morning. And it's now official. Bernie is sending another team to the Little League World Series in Williamsport, Pennsylvania. It's the second time in three seasons. KTSA News Time, 6:33.
11: 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Right lane block. On 410 southbound Ray Ellison, that stall has been moved off a main lane. It's now off to the right shoulder. Another disabled vehicle, 35 southbound at 37281, right shoulder. This road work at 35 southbound Schertz Parkway on down to 1604. This is causing a 20-minute delay. Road work has the roadway reduced to one lane. 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I'm Debbie Alcocer, KTSA Time Saver Traffic.
12: Triple-digit heat on tap for the next couple of days. Partly sunny today, breezy this afternoon, the high of 101. Stiff winds this evening, otherwise mainly clear. The low 78 along the Riverwalk and 73 in the Hill Country. Mostly sunny, hot for us again on Thursday, the high of 102. I'm meteorologist Jason Caterina with your KTSA Stevens Roofing AccuWeather forecast.
10: 79 degrees with a few clouds here and there, but the real feel, 87 at San Antonio's Severe Weather Station. Christian Blood, News Talk 550, KTSA and FM 1071.
2: Where am I? So Hassan Piker said this is so insane. America deserved 9/11. Dude, I'm saying it. We totally brought it on ourselves. And then he went on to say, kill them, kill those blankers, murder those blankers, it starts with an M, in the street, let the dudes and the streets soak in their blanking red capitalist blood, dude. We're going to keep bringing immigrants into this country on purpose just so they can blank your sister and then maybe even your daughter. We're going to destroy the white race, bitch. That's what we're here to do. Mao Zedong is what, these are direct quotes of Hassan Piker. Mao Zedong is one of the great leaders of this world, okay? A man who changed the entire universe, the entire planet. If Hezbollah is a terrorist organization, America is the top terrorist organization, which it is, by the way. Shut up and go back to Auschwitz where you belong, Jew. Al-Sayed says that football is misogynist. 4th of July fireworks suck. Need to replace the Second Amendment with a health care amendment. And let's see here. Football is racist, and it is the same as slavery. Slavery and football are the same. Then you had Francisca Hunk, who says America is an abundance of suffering. Especially, I would guess that she means that on a Thursday in November, or if she happens to be at Culver's, where a bunch of white people have custard with their grandkids. John Hayward, Breitbart.com, joining us on the Stevens Roofing Newsmaker Hotline. Is the bloom still on or off the rose for these nut jobs, John? What do you say?
13: Well, as Representative Alexandria Ocasio-Cortez clearly explained the other day, anything that any one of these raving dingbat lunatics said more than 24 hours ago was woke one and ancient history and doesn't count and you can't hold it against them. So you can only listen to what they're saying today. And if you find a YouTube video for last week where they were screaming for blood, that doesn't count and you should just ignore it and vote for them anyway. That's how this all works now.
0: You know, we were just talking about Francesca Hong and losing a David Crowley, and I had this thought, John, just briefly, that, you know, we all focus on these really, really extreme candidates like her, but that doesn't mean that these so-called moderate Democrats are any less sucky, right? You know, I mean, we don't want them in any either any more than we want the extreme. We're just all so heightened now, I think, or sensitive to this idea of socialists and the real whack jobs. We have to remember that the moderate Democrats are we don't want them in either.
13: Well, there hasn't been a genuine moderate Democrat in generations. Right. They're all extremists. It just depends on how well they hide it. The guy who saw Francesca Hong off in this primary is a crazy lunatic who wants stuff that will destroy the country if you let him get anywhere near power. So don't make any mistake. Even John Fetterman is not really a moderate. Everybody looks at him and says, oh, he's the last old school moderate Democrat. No, he isn't. He votes for all the crazy stuff that ran the debt up to a zillion, billion, trillion dollars so you can't afford groceries anymore. It's just that he talks a little bit more moderate and denounces the extremists and seems more like a regular human being than some of these weird humanoids they're running these days.
2: We in Texas have James Tallarico.
14: It is time to repeal the big ugly bills, tax cuts for the wealthy, and give that $1 trillion to the middle class.
2: Actually, a lot of those tax cuts went directly to the middle class. But you know what? He's polling really well in the state of Texas. And the chief commie, head commie, poobah commie, says, if we win Texas, we win the nation. I've been saying that now for 50 years.
15: Texas, as goes Texas, so goes America. You guys are now the second largest state in the country. If a progressive wins in Texas, it will transform not only your state, but the entire country, change the whole tone of politics in America. You should not be run by a bunch of right-wing extremists.
2: That's right, because we certainly are run by that. Looking at just 11 of the tenets of Tallarico and what he stands for, he wants a state income tax in Texas, he wants gun confiscation, abortion on demand all the way up to birth, like they gave in Massachusetts yesterday, wide-open borders, amnesty for illegals, sex change surgery for kids, which the president and Oz banned.

0: yesterday, public money going to that. Pushing the LGBT agenda in schools, men and women's sports and restrooms, packing the SCOTUS with leftist judges, abolishing the Electoral College, and abolishing prisons and the incarceration of criminals. That is certainly, I wouldn't call that a nut job. I'd call that somebody who needs to be in an insane asylum. John?
1: Well, yeah, it is a bit, but he's certainly out of step with Texas traditionally is the way it's voted. But remember, the Democrats have been trying to change the demographics of Texas and other places with various techniques for many years. They think they might have pulled it off at last. They can finally run somebody like that and win. And they're going to accentuate the negatives of his opponent that's going to make the Republicans depressed. This is all about enthusiasm. Midterm elections always are. And the thing that makes Democrats feel good is that even if a lot of their candidates are delusionally insane, at least they seem exciting, and their voters are excited, and they want to vote for them, and they scream and cheer, and they hold little rallies and things. Over on the Republican side, who's really excited anymore? You know, President Trump seems to have checked out completely. All he cares about now is the Iran war and whatever renovations he's doing in Washington, and that's one of the reasons why his approval ratings are so low. He doesn't really seem like he's engaged in the issues voters care about anymore, and the rest of the party is completely AWOL. I mean, it's rare that you hear any of them say or do anything newsworthy. And then the one thing that the Republican voters were completely jazzed for is the SAVE Act, and they can't get that passed. So, I mean, a lot of Republican voters are going to look at each other and say, yeah, I know the other side is running absolute bloodthirsty lunatics that want family killed, but I don't care enough to go to the polls and vote against them. That could be the dynamic that determines the race.
2: You know, I heard our colleague Jack Riccardi talk about Trump yesterday being, you know, not at his usual energy level. We're talking a lot about how he's not really focusing on the issues that people are caring about right now. That's affordability. Have you noticed that his? You just said that he seemed like he's checked out. Why do you think that is?
1: I think part of it is because he finds the Iran war very frustrating. You know, it bedevils him. He thought it was going to be over a long time ago, and I think he's genuinely angry and upset at the things Iran is saying and doing, and who wouldn't be? I'm still wondering where all the UN human rights guys are, because Iran's entire quote-unquote war strategy is to launch murderous attacks on civilian ships, just killed some more people and their allies last night, and yet I don't hear a peep out of all these people that were just all over Israel and Gaza, you know, human rights, where are they? When Iran's entire war strategy involves attacking civilians and committing war crimes. And I think Trump finds all of that very frustrating. You know, it's a story he didn't want to keep working on at this point. He thought it would be done. He's nervous about gas prices, obviously, and what that could do for the midterm elections, the economy. And he hasn't really engaged on things like affordability, and he really should. The other side is actually getting mileage out of campaigning on affordability, and then out of the other sides in their mouths, they say, and as soon as we get power, we're going to steal $3,000 from you by repealing the Trump tax cuts. That's our affordability solution. First, we're going to steal all your money, and then maybe we'll open up a government-run food store so you can stand in line and stare at an empty shelf. That's the future the Democrat Party has in mind for you. And somehow it's going to work if Trump and the Republicans do not re-engage, get into the field, and start fighting this fight.
0: Yeah, and the fight that they need to be talking about is affordability. There's no other message that they ought to be on at this time. They're, you know, I'm fine to talk about Iran and to see where that is. It's okay, you know, had the big deal with Bobby Kennedy a couple of days ago in the White House, who I think is doing a great job for the future of America and our health. But really, John, what's going to drive this election is the same thing that drove the last election, the election before that, and the election before that. We could go back as long as we want to go and look and see, and that's going to be how much people are paying when they go to the grocery store, the gas station, or for their house. And that's really too high right now. And you can't explain to anybody that President Trump has slowed inflation, that it's still going up, but not as much as it was. They don't care. They're just looking for somebody who's going to give them better prices. And the Democrats are saying, we're going to give you better prices. We know it's not true, that's not going to be the result of it, but people don't care. They just want somebody who's going to make them feel good about it.
1: It would be an amazing bit of sleight of hand if the Democrats actually successfully run on the inflation Joe Biden inflicted on us all that permanently cranks prices up, and everybody forgets that Trump brought it way, way down. They don't care because they only care about what things actually cost. That's on Biden, but he's the forgotten man now. Nobody even remembers his name, and the Democrats are poised to make political gains by weaponizing the inflation he created. That doesn't speak well of the voters. They need to understand these things better. You can't save people from themselves, and if they're willing to fall for that, you know, there's not much you can do other than try to show them the way. but it's also a dangerous precedent because that's what the left always does. As soon as they have power, they create conditions that hurt you, that make you poorer, that make your family less safe, and then they profit on

0: movement, riding in on communism. What do you make of that? Which label would you use for what we're seeing with the DSA?
1: Well, it's both. I mean, yeah. It's obviously a fusion of the two, and it's no mystery why. It was October 7th. It was the October 7th attacks, and after that, you had all these campus activists that were pro-Palestinian, pro-Hamas, pro-terrorism, and they got the kids all fired up and started getting demonstrations going on campus, and while they were there, they said, and by the way, let us talk to you about communism, and that got all the kids interested in this weird fusion of the sickest and most destructive left-wing ideologies, and it went the other way for some. Some of the kids were there for the communism, and then they got into the anti-Semitism, hatred, and terrorism supporting, because it all seems exciting and revolutionary. It's all about the oppressed finally rising up and overthrowing their oppressors. And yeah, you got to kill and rape a few people so the oppressors get what's coming to them. That's just excusable when you're an oppressed brown person and you have no choice. This is the sickening crap that they actually believe. And all of this is holding a movement together as a kind of revolutionary role-playing game. And I think that's one of the reasons why they have some youth energy here.
2: For sure. Thank you, John. John Hayward, Breitbart.com, the author of Dr. Zero, Year One. 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Mostly sunny, near 100 today. Right now, 79 at KTSA.
3: 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One lane blocked has you stop and go from 410. This one just occurred. 35 north on Schertz Parkway. This wreck is in the right lane. Now, it's going to take you about 35 minutes on 35 southbound Schertz Parkway on down to 1604. This is due to road work. Roadway reduced to one lane. 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
12: You were laughing when I asked John about, you know, the jihadist thing. Was that a stupid question?
11: No. No, I didn't laugh at you.
12: Yes, you did.
11: No,
12: laugh.
11: I wasn't laughing at you.
12: What were you laughing at?
11: I was laughing because he said both, and that's what I've been saying many months. If you asked Jack that the other day as well, and I that's been my mantra for a long time. It's that whole tiger riding on the back,
12: on
11: the back of the tiger, and that's what's been going on with these guys, is that they're coming together. They are together, and they always have been, by the way.
12: Well, but at some point they slam up against each other because one is distinctly anti-religion, so if you're a religious zealot, you're going to hit that commie wall at some point, and you're not going to be able to continue as a unit. I really agree with the president. I think underlying it is more an Islamo-fascist idea. I really believe they're riding in on the communists. Not that they haven't always done that down through history. But, the threat is a lot more serious, I think, than we give it credit for. Even though communism and socialism sound really dangerous, which in fact they are. But when you're talking about religious nuts, you know, they want to kill everybody. It ain't about reordering society. At some point, they just want everybody to die.
11: I read another number of books about Islam, the Muslim community, and who they are, and a case can be made they are more of a political organization than a religious organization. Religion is a cover for a lot of their politics.
12: Well,
11: their politics
12: is a caliphate. Muhammad was a politician, and he was a military leader, and the religion itself kind of grew out of a way of organizing people. So I would agree with that. But they're also raised in that zealotry, so I don't deny that they're, you know, in any way, shape, or form true believers. But as the youngest of the five great religions, it certainly started in a way that was completely different than the way Christianity came about, or if you go all the way back to Hinduism. It was a social and political movement to begin with, so I'd agree with you there. But the buggy-eyed, frothy dudes that want to blow people up, you know, they're the foot soldiers, and they're the scary dudes, so I don't know. We'll see.
11: Yeah.
12: Hopefully we won't see, actually, Trey.
11: That's right.
12: Hopefully we won't find out
11: 100%
12: whether or not they're political or religious nuts,
11: right?
12: Because that, I think, is the key. I want to bring up Abdul al-Sayed, and some of the quotes you read, I did.

0: read yesterday after you left, but we didn't get into the football thing.
1: Well, those I want to be clear. Those quotes were from Piker.
0: Oh, Piker. Yeah, I read that. There's a Breitbart article.
1: I just want to be clear on that.
0: Yeah, that was Piker. It's hard to separate them out in our minds. But
1: well, don't separate them because they belong together.
0: Yeah. Breitbart had put an article out yesterday where they said the 10 most 10 reasons why Hassan Piker is an evil person or something like that. And it was all those quotes. But Abdul Al-Sayed and the football thing, that it's toxic masculinity and it's racist and all that. He actually played football, I guess, in high school, was it? Was it high school or college?
1: No, it was high school.
0: So I'm not a big fan of football. You know, it's not my thing watching a bunch of dudes slam into each other. But, you know, I don't think it's racist. I don't think it's... I mean, I'm not even anti-toxic masculinity. Are there elements of toxic masculinity to football? Well, certainly there are. But I don't mind toxic masculinity because when you're fighting a war, you want a bunch of toxic males to run in there and slam into people and kill them and do stuff like that. So I'm fine with it. I just thought it was an interesting take from a guy who actually freaking played the game. You know what I mean? I think that's kind of hypocritical.
1: But you know why he's doing it, and you know why Francesca Hong said what she said about Thanksgiving and
0: right.
1: all that, right?
0: It's all the institutions of this country that you've got to tear down.
1: That's it.
0: All the traditional things that people love, you got to get
1: it.
0: Rid of.
1: You know, the thing about 4th of July that he went on about,
0: right.
1: you know? You have to, this is the way that they attack America. They attack what America loves, and America sure does love Thanksgiving.
0: Oh, yeah. Hell yeah.
1: Okay. America loves football.
0: Mm.
1: Number one sport in America
0: right.
1: is American NFL football. They love that. And we love our 4th of July. And so this has nothing to do with the whole thing he was saying about he doesn't believe the misogynist thing. He doesn't believe the racist thing or whatever. And if he does, it's second, third, and fourth, too. I have to attack the institution. It's kind of like tearing down the statues, right?
2: They're always talking out of the both sides of their mouth.
1: Well, they do
0: like,
1: that,
0: yeah.
2: Tax the rich, mm-hmm. Bernie Sanders,
1: oh.
2: AOC.
1: Well, I mean, since you mentioned that, Elaine.
2: Mondani.
1: Very, very, very good, Elaine, because I went through all those quotes from Hassan Piker. Let me just give you a little more on Hassan Piker. Here's another quote. I wipe my blank with the Constitution. It's a blanking piece of paper, MF, you know, whatever.
0: Right.
1: But Hassan Piker, he is worth about $40 million. Hassan Piker makes close to $5 million a year sitting in a room behind a microphone running his mouth. He makes over $200,000 a month. Now, I would like Hassan, but here's my challenge to Hassan. And Charlie Kirk told him, why don't you give some of your money
0: right.
1: and put it to work in some of these things if you really want people to have health care. But here's my challenge.
0: Just very quickly, if you want to watch some good TV, watch the debates between Charlie and Hassan. They're hilarious, man. They're funny as crap.
1: Yeah, Charlie,
0: anyway, I'm sorry to interrupt.
1: That's okay. Charlie was great. Sure. So I would like for Mr. Hassan Piker to grab Al-Sayed, and y'all go to the country that represents what you want the United States to be, Cuba. Go to Cuba and make your $4 million or $5 million a year sitting
0: right.
1: in a darkened room behind a microphone running your mouth. Go to Cuba and try that.
0: But he's got millions of followers. There's a lot of stupid people in this country
1: but you
0: and around
1: see my,
0: the world.
1: But you
0: oh,
1: see
0: I
1: my
0: see
1: point.
0: Your point. Well, Charlie's point was a good one, too, when he said, well, hey, why don't you go give some of your money? If you think that people don't
1: right.
0: give enough to the poor or do enough for people with their money, you start.
1: But what they want to do is take away capitalism and institute the system of governance and economy that's been in Cuba since 1959.
0: Oh, right. How's that working for him?
1: Exactly. More Warren Ryman coming up, KTSA.
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9: KTSA. 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I'm Christian Blood. More students are headed back to school this morning than any other day this year, so caution is advised all over the metro and beyond. San Antonio ISD, Judson ISD, and Southside ISD all headed back to class. Elsewhere, Fredericksburg, Medina Valley, and Ingram ISDs also starting the new school year this morning. Northeast ISD, New Braunfels ISD, and Somerset ISD head back to school on Monday. Shirt Cibolo Universal City heading back to school tomorrow. You can learn more on what's happening at KTSA.com. A so-called Democrat socialist running for governor of Wisconsin is knocked out after losing in that state's primary election. But we were told for weeks Francesca Hong was the favorite to win.
10: But multiple outlets are now projecting that she's been narrowly defeated by David Crowley. The latest polls give Crowley a 3,000-vote lead over Hong. Crowley will now face Republican Tom Tiffany in the November general election. Crowley's a Milwaukee County executive who had the backing of retiring Governor Tony Evers, who had argued that Crowley offered the best chance of delivering in November. I'm Tammy Trujillo.
9: Hong was on record as saying she wanted to do away with Thanksgiving. San Antonio City Council will meet Monday morning to vote on whether to put the Spurs Arena back on the November ballot. KTSA's Stacey Keene.
11: The Spurs were looking to contribute at least $500 million to the construction of the arena, but that price tag is now $1 billion. San Antonio would add another $489 million, and Bexar County would put in $311 million. Bexar County voters have already approved the county share. Mayor Gina Ortiz Jones says city voters are paying twice, so they should get to vote twice. Monday morning special council meeting starts at 9 o'clock. Stacey Keene, KTSA News.
9: They're renaming a movie theater in Austin after actor Matthew McConaughey, but it's not like he was expecting that to happen many years ago.
12: I'll have kids one day and tell them, hey, I was in this little movie called Days Confused back in 1992. Turned into a career for me.
9: McConaughey told a crowd at the Alamo Draft House near the state capitol he still loves hearing fans repeat his catchphrases from that film. Time now to get caught up with KTSA Sports, sponsored by Kinetico Quality Water Systems. And here we go with Rob Thompson.
13: In Little League World Series news, the Bernie Little League is headed to Williamsport. Little League Baseball on Monday determined that a player was ineligible and removed from the Tulsa National Team, who then sought and received a temporary restraining order. That order was lifted by a judge in the 414th District Court in McKinnon County yesterday, taking Tulsa out of the series and sending Bernie to New York. They'll play their first game in Williamsport on August the 21st. In the NFL, the Minnesota Vikings have named Kyler Murray as their starting quarterback, according to NFL insider Adam Schefter. Murray was signed in the offseason, beating out the 2024 10th overall pick, J.J. McCarthy. I'm Rob Thompson for 94.1 San Antonio Sports Star.
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6: 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Let's see what's happening with KTSA Time Saver Traffic.
7: Good morning. Working a few trouble spots. I-10 eastbound approaching FM 1516, far east side of town. That's an accident. Left lane blocked. I-10 westbound Hackberry, Pine Street, east side. That's a stall, left lane. On I-10 westbound at 37, southeast of downtown, that's a stall, left lane blocked. And our heaviest delay continues to be 35 southbound, Schertz Parkway on down to 1604. That's road work, roadway reduced to one lane, 25 minutes to get through. Stop and go from 3009. I'm Debbie Alcacer, KTSA, Time Saver Traffic.
8: Very hot for the next couple of days with partly sunny skies today. Breezy this afternoon, the high of 101. Stiff winds this evening, mainly clear and warm tonight. The low 78 along the Riverwalk and 73 in the Hill Country. Mostly sunny, very hot Thursday, the high of 102. I'm meteorologist Jason Catarino with your KTSA Stevens Roofing AccuWeather forecast.
6: Right now, 79 degrees, partly cloudy at San Antonio's Severe Weather Station. 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
11: Story I was reading last night, actually yesterday afternoon. Yesterday afternoon, which is last night to me.
12: Yes.
11: From Boston, Massachusetts, Governor Mara Healey signed into law House Bill 5595 this morning, legalizing abortion in the state of Massachusetts. Oh, yeah. In the state of Massachusetts, up until a child enters kindergarten, the new statute allow mothers 5 years to bond with their baby before deciding if they'd like to murder them. It's a great day for women's health care, said Governor Healey. The decision to murder your toddler is back where it should be, between the mother and her doctor. No longer will the government force its way into these conversations where it doesn't belong. Sayings like, hey, you can't dismember your own four-year-old. The long dystopian nightmare where women do not have autonomy over their own bodies, including the autonomy to use their bodies to murder a toddler, is finally over. Of course, Babylon B, but it picks up on the story that, yes, they're going to do abortions all the way through birth. And so
12: I said yesterday you'll have the ability to abort a kid up to the age of 18.
11: Oh, you did that story yesterday.
12: Yeah, I mentioned it. I didn't spend a lot of time
11: on
12: it.
11: God, sorry about that.
12: Oh, no. Why? No, you see what you said. We can talk about whatever we want, man.
11: All right. So, Marco Rubio, did you do the Katie Miller thing yesterday with Marco Rubio? Oh,
12: no.
11: Great. All right, I got some sound from Marco, and it just makes me smile. Marco makes me smile. But he's got the biggest job on planet Earth right now, and this guy can still find humor. He sat down with his wife and Katie Miller on the Katie Miller podcast, and a question came up about Bobby's diet.
13: Did RFK's diet of red meat
14: and
13: fermented
14: vegetables?
13: No, this
14: is a crazy diet. This is a diet that consists of eating sauerkraut and meat. Now, you understand, like, this is not a sustainable thing. Like, you can't just walk into a,
13: well,
14: you know.
13: Well, he sustains it because he
14: can
13: does
14: Can you
13: it.
14: Imagine? He has to travel with coolers of sauerkraut.
13: Does,
14: I'm not
13: going to
14: travel
13: it.
14: The world with a cooler full of sauerkraut. It's ridiculous. I can't do it. It's not sustainable.
13: Are you Maha?
14: I'm in favor of Maha. Like, I think people should be healthy.
13: No, he is not.
14: But I think ultimately, at
13: he
14: the
13: is
14: end.
13: Completely not. What's he eat? Pop-Tarts.
14: No, I don't eat Pop-Tarts every day.
1: Okay, you eat sweets.
14: The Pop-Tart is one of the great American innovations.
11: Yes, it is.
12: It is.
14: If you think about it, it comes in this beautiful foil package.
1: He eats all the things you should not be eating.
11: Okay, now I want to get to something that was a lot of fun that they were talking about, and this is a great question to ask on a pod. As you can tell, I'm not doing commies right now.

0: Right.
1: I'm lightening the load right now.
0: Boring.
1: Yeah.
0: Commies are getting boring.
1: So this is more fun than commies.
2: What's on your playlist right now?
3: Well, that's a really good question. I haven't been able to update my playlist, but I say this like, you know, people think whatever. I love a lot of electronic music because it fuses.
1: We've all seen him DJ the electronic music, right?
0: Oh,
1: right?
0: I have it. He does that? I didn't know that.
1: Oh, yeah.
0: Classical, he's a DJ.
3: He does country music. So I like a lot of the remixes of like songs that you've heard over the past. Like there's this EDM mix of Ring of Fire, which is really good. So
1: an EDM, that's electronic dance music, remix of Ring of Fire. You know I had to find it. There you go.

0: No kidding.
1: I got a couple of fillings coming loose.
2: So anyway, by the way, seriously, there is a version by Johnny Cash's grandson that's out there. It's killer.
3: Oh, really?
2: You close your eyes, you think and hear, you're hearing John. I want to finish this, though, because they go into something about music that my wife and I joke about all the time.
3: Oh, yeah?
4: Here we go. I like that stuff. So I listen to a little bit of everything except for, like, I don't hate it, okay? I'm not against it. I'm not anti-country music, but that's not my thing. She loves it.
5: I love country music. I do.
4: I think it's just very sad. Most of the songs are about, like, somebody, you know, whose wife and dog left them.
2: Which, yes, that's exactly what Nancy and I talk about all the time. We talk about how every country song you have to have in there. The dog died, the wife left, you know. If you ain't a country song, like David Allan Coe said.
3: Right, right.
2: You got to have prison.
6: Well,
2: you
6: got to have the day my mom got out of prison.
2: That's it. I went to pick her up. You got to have train and all that
3: kind of
2: stuff.
3: That's because country music is real life put into song, Trey, like I always say.
0: But and what our about buddy, pickup trucks?
2: Right, exactly. And our buddy Steve Goodman wrote that song, and it's an actual real-life thing where he sent it back.
3: Right.
2: David sent it back and said, this song ain't the perfect country and western song. He sent that verse back, and he said, now he's written the perfect. The other day, I was at Walmart by myself.
3: Yes.
2: And I sent Nancy a note, and I just said, you know, Walmart ain't no fun without you. And I'm two verses in on the song that
6: There's
2: I'm writing.
6: A country song right there.
2: I'm
6: there
2: writing it.
3: Walmart
2: That's
3: ain't
2: what I'm
3: no
2: saying.
3: Fun without you, baby.
2: I'm right. I got two verses written and the hook. So it'll be. I'm not kidding you.
0: Okay. All right.
2: I'll have it ready before long.
7: No, wait. Hold up. Are you going to give me
2: ain't
7: all
2: no
7: this
2: fun without you?
7: Yeah. So it has to be a divorce song, or she has to be dead. Otherwise, it's just going to be Clint Black and his happy Lisa Hartman black country music when he was better off when he was miserable.
2: Well,
3: oh my God.
2: All country songs have to have some misery. We're talking three chords and the truth. You know that, Jimmy, because you can play it just as well as I can. But it can just be that, you know, I had to go by myself, which I had to go by myself.
7: Schmoopy,
2: she was not available.
7: Schmoopy country.
2: That's it.
7: You're so pretty.
6: It's not fun because you can't buy the toilet paper together.
3: No, it's...
6: You gotta add some more lyrics.
3: I understand what he's saying. That actually is a perfect country song.
2: I
3: don't enjoy H-E-B nearly as much without my wife. Because we talk crap to each other. We talk crap about other people.
0: H-E-B? You know,
3: at H-E-B, hell yeah.
2: Telling you, man, we went to H-E-B yesterday because I had no breakfast stuff. No eggs, no nothing in the house. We hadn't gone in a while. That's our weekly date. Usually it's Walmart, but yesterday I said I got to go to H-E-B because they carry the Whataburger sausage. Hey, by the way, Walmart, put the Whataburger sausage, breakfast sausage back in there. Why did you take it out?
6: There's That's another lyric right there.
2: Come on, I'm telling you. It's in the song.
3: I'm missing you like I'm missing Whataburger, Chick-fil-A sauce.
2: No. I walked to the Whataburger. I was grabbing a Whataburger sausage, and I realized you weren't next to me. So I've already got it written as I'm working out right now.
3: Anyway, very sad to be in a store without the wife.
2: And
3: it really is.
2: I tell you what, we got home yesterday, and here's what happened. I went for eggs and a Whataburger sausage. We came home with a basket full. That's also in the song. That's in the song.
3: Excellent.
2: So anyway, walked in the door, and I said, you know what? I'm going to call H-E-B, and I'm going to give them another idea.

0: idea, right? At H-E-B, you can have this one. Date night at H-E-B. They set up, I'm not kidding,
1: cheesy.
0: They set up smokers out front where they're smoking steak and food and, you know, cubing it for you and handing it to you, you know, making a fajita taco or whatever. And you walk in and the lights are low and the music's playing and there's all kinds of wine sampling and everything going on inside. And it's date night at H-E-B. Jimmy will go because he'll pick somebody up. I will go with her. I'll take my wife. It'll be a great time.
2: So you're saying couples and singles are going to
0: win. Well, I prefer couples.
3: Upside down pineapples.
0: Jimmy.
1: H-E-B does have pineapple.
0: They do have them, and I've seen them in the basket upside down.
3: I know we talk about the restaurants with no kids. Can I get an H-E-B with no couples? Because they're annoying.
4: They're annoying. It's because we're talking about you. Look at that guy. Look at that guy with the pineapple.
0: So anyway, I think that'd be a great idea. So I'm two verses into the song, and I'm working the guitar into it.
5: Two doors down, you know, Pete lives in the neighbor, so I see.
0: Oh, they're talking about Pete Hegseth here. Just one more piece of sand.
5: Sure. Sometimes, and
6: I hear your dogs go over to their house.
7: Oh my gosh! Yes.
5: But not deliberate. So I have a dog.
7: We have two dogs.
5: And then we have one.
0: They live two doors down from Pete Hegseth.
5: That's really smart. It's, you know, these are golden doodles, but this one's more poodle than doodle, so than golden. So very smart.
7: Yeah.
5: Knows how to open the door. So one day, I think Pete and his family were just sitting around watching television, and they keep their front door open because they have cats. Which I never took Pete for a cat guy, but a cat.
7: Oh my God.
5: And my dog just walked into their living room, looked around, realized I'm in the wrong house, and turned around and walked out, so.
7: But yes, so our dog does open the door, many doors.
5: Now the flip side of it is that one of Pete's cats, oftentimes I'll get home at night and the cat is just sitting on my porch. And just looks at me like, what are you doing here? Like that kind of attitude.
7: Well, it's Jen cats. It's Jen. It's the kids. The kids want an animal, so they ended up having
5: cats. But the cat is a very arrogant
8: cat. There's a lot of cats.
7: Yeah, because, I mean, there's a lot of kids.
5: To be honest with you, it's a very arrogant cat.
7: There's a lot of kids.
5: Because the cat is on my porch acting like, you know, what are you doing in my house? And it's like, you know, your house is two doors down. But the cat just looks at you, doesn't even, you know, usually a cat you approach, it takes off. This thing does not take off running. He just sits there, the tail's going on like this. And he's just staring at you like, hey, what's up?
0: They're real people, and that's what I love. And I also think that one of these days, the golden doodle from the Rubios is going to go down to the Hegseth house, walk in the front door, as he just said, and hike his leg.
4: Yeah, there you go. Just one more footnote. I didn't realize this. I saw a bit of, I shouldn't be bringing this up because I don't know if we have the video or not. I saw a bit of video. Pete Hegseth does a spot-on Donald Trump imitation. And I've never, my wife found a bit of video. He's talking to some troops, I think, on a tarmac somewhere. And it's just like a quick thing. He quotes Donald Trump, and he goes into a spot-on imitation of Donald Trump.
0: You're absolutely right. It was about a month ago, and I couldn't play it because of the language.
4: The language was bad,
0: And I was like...
4: See, I saw it yesterday. I'm like, he's spot, it's perfect.
0: I don't have the beeping capability to beep, I have to be very judicious.
4: Right.
0: There's a whole lot of Hassan Piker I could play,
4: but
0: EMFs every word.
4: Yeah.
0: So I can't beep. That's the problem here, is the beeping.
4: We don't have the beeping capacity.
3: Send it over to me, and I'll do the cuckoo.
0: Cuckoo!
3: Yeah, come on, email
0: well,
3: that.
0: Well, like, I let JD say BS one morning.
4: Oh, sure, yeah.
0: Right, that kind of thing
4: that's
0: happens.
4: News.
0: Right, exactly.
4: It's covered under news.
0: But I got to be very careful with the other stuff. Unless you guys out there listening tell me it's okay, and then, you know, I'll just let it rip. Or whatever.
1: No, we have good imaginations. We can.
0: You can probably fill in the blank, can't you?
4: And Rima needs the gig.
0: I've heard both of y'all. Y'all should hear Elaine and Sean talk. Then you off mic.
4: You got to hear you guys talk.
0: Then you know what I'm talking about.
4: No, you and her are the ones. Not me, man.
1: We are not
0: this angel. Not this angel.
1: You're filthy. Not wallflowers. Definitely not.
4: You're filthy, man.
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0: 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Mostly sunny near 100 today, 79 now, KTSA.
1: Good morning. Looks like a new trouble spot on Loop 410 northbound as you approach Macro Street. It's got you stop and go from Rigsby. Still working the wreck at I-10 eastbound approaching FM 1516. That one's in the left lane. This stall at I-10 westbound Hackberry has the left lane blocked. And this road work at 35 southbound Schertz Parkway on down to 1604. This is now almost a 30-minute delay. It's got the roadway reduced to one lane. I'm Debbie Alcacer, KTSA, Time Saver Traffic.
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11: One thing I think we've all noticed, it's been a slow progression, but it's certainly gotten worse as time goes on. Maybe go back 20 years and you find yourself where you are now, that what used to be considered good and admirable behavior is now considered, you know, bad or not even acknowledged, whereas people who do bad things and engage in bad behavior are celebrated. Do you know what I mean? I'm not a basketball guy. I don't watch the chick basketball. I don't care. But this Dejani Carrington, okay, let's stack up everything we know about her, right? She's the one who did this, what do you call it, the clothesline hit on Sophie Cunningham, where she basically smacks her in the face and knocks her down. She then immediately goes online and posts, because she got fouled, white privilege. And then, after she gets called out on that, or starts getting too much heat from that, she claims that it didn't have anything to do with the foul, and you're being racist for even suggesting that. In other words, my judgment of Dejani Carrington is she's a horrible human being, right? Would we agree on that? She's just kind of a jerk, I think. Well, she shows up at a game in Seattle Monday night, and she gets a huge applause. They announce her, she walks out, and the crowd goes crazy. And I know it's not a huge story, and maybe it's a who cares, but I'm watching that going, what are you applauding, man?

0: And I mean, she's been nothing but a jerk since this whole thing began.
1: I had the sound of it's crappy audio.
0: Yeah, why I didn't think about it. But I mean, you can't really hear. But if you watch the video, you can see people. She got a big applause when she walked out. And I think it's kind of indicative of where we are culturally in that merely being famous is all that matters, okay? It doesn't matter that the reason we all suddenly know who this chick is because she's a total jerk. It's her, and she's here, and, you know, maybe I guess people look at her as being ballsy, or that's she's bold, or what. I don't know why she got the applause, but she did.
1: One of the things I would say on that is it's location-specific.
0: They
1: were in Seattle.
0: Right.
1: Remember, Seattle has a statue downtown of Lenin. So, you know,
0: that's right.
1: Seattle.
0: They love bad behavior in Seattle.
1: Right. Well, they celebrate it.
0: This is where the Occupy movement took place.
1: Yeah, but you take her, and maybe this is one of the reasons why she won't play when they go to Florida or even here in Texas. I don't think it'd go the same way in either of those places, Florida or Texas, as it would in commie. And Seattle is they elected their mayor is an avowed communist.
0: Yeah, look at Hassan Piker. I mean, this is a guy who wishes people's daughters would get raped. Mm-hmm. And he's got 3 million people following his ass. Mm-hmm. There's some kind of inversion has taken place. And I would tie it directly or trace it directly back to the internet. Social media, where awful people are just freaking celebrated. And I think that's why you see so much of this stuff on social media, where everybody's trying to get the best insult in. Everybody's trying to amp up over, you know, the most horrible thing you could possibly say. Then you get to the place where people are taking videos of themselves punching people, you know, just so they can get a video online. Culturally, we celebrate horrible behavior in this country.
1: We have definitely had a downfall culturally, and it's been a slide that's been going on for a long time that has put us in a position where, and again, it, you can, here I go, but I won't say much
0: go
1: about
0: for
1: it. No, no, but 1963, when we decided to give God the finger and say, we don't want you in our culture, and when you remove the honoring of God in your culture, this is where you end up. Ask the Romans. We'll go through history, and we'll name all the cultures that ended up just devouring themselves after they decided God wasn't important anymore, and that's what happened to this country. But I'm hopeful. Because I think those are pockets, like I said, in Seattle, those are pockets and areas where this is happening. I still think there's a good middle part of this country that is not going to put up with this stuff for very long.
0: I think
1: Francesca Hong last night, she lost.
0: Right. So. I think Charlie Kirk showed us that there is a, you know, fairly sizable community of young people in this country that aren't that. But there still are a hell of a lot of those folks.
1: I'm not discounting it.
0: No, I know that.
1: Yeah.
0: And you know, again, it's a cultural shift. And you look at our culture and what it is. The culture reflects who we are. We are the culture, every single one of us. And it just seems that the random violence and putting it online, you know, you take it all the way to polling on political violence, and people are fine with that. You know, people no longer disagree with somebody. They want them to die or something horrible to happen to them. It's just very negative. And I hope that what you're saying is right, that there's a sizable community of people who just aren't that. Because it's depressing as hell.
1: Yes, it is. 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
10: Back to school continues this morning all over San Antonio and also Fredericksburg, Pleasanton, and Ingram. School zones are flashing, be advised. Democrats, socialists, and Wisconsin are dealing with a primary loss this morning they were not expecting last night. And San Antonio is expecting big things out of a Toyota plant toured by 3 top Trump administration officials on Tuesday. We'll see what's happening coming up at 8 o'clock. KTSA News Time, 7:33.
11: Good morning. Our heaviest delay continues to be on the northeast side on 35. This report sponsored by Mattress Firm, and that's due to road work. Southbound 35, Sherrod's Parkway, all the way down to 1604. It's going to take you a solid 30 minutes to get through. We've got this road work with the roadway reduced to 1 lane. I-10 eastbound approaching FM 1516. That's an accident. Another crash at I-10 upper level eastbound Frio Street, and Loop 410 northbound approaching Macro. 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I'm Debbie Alcacer, KTSA Time Saver Traffic.
12: Another hot day on tap with partly sunny skies, breezy this afternoon, the high of 101. Stiff winds this evening, otherwise mainly clear and warm, the low 78 along the Riverwalk and 73 in the Hill Country. Mostly sunny, very hot again Thursday, the high of 102. I'm meteorologist Jason Catarina with your KTSA

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1: Right now, 79 degrees, a heat index of 90. San Antonio's severe weather station, Christian Blood, News Talk 550, KTSA, and FM 1071.
2: Almost. You almost made it.
1: I get credit for that. It's just guitar.
2: Just guitar.
1: It's not lyrics.
2: Tell me what else is more important than that. Eddie Money. Singing about Rosanna. Oh, blew out those speakers. Yeah. Rosanna was shaking. It's Warren Rima, KTSA, and this is your last chance to get signed up for Jack Riccardi's Town Hall with the interim police chief on Monday at KTSA 4050 Eisenhower Road, H-A-U-E-R. Go to KTSA.com and sign up over there. Another piece of sound from the Rubios, because it was Marco and his wife, on with Katie Miller, who I think she's just killer on her podcast, Stephen Miller's wife.
3: You've been married for nearly 3 decades. Mm-hmm. What's the secret to a happy marriage?
2: Before he answers, what's the secret to a happy marriage, guys? Come on.
4: Secret to a happy marriage?
2: Yep.
4: Being able to laugh.
2: Okay.
4: Make each other laugh.
2: Okay.
1: Being bilingual, not understanding what each other is saying sometimes.
2: Okay. Elaine? Secret to a happy marriage. That's the question. The secret to it. Get close to the mic there. Secret.
5: Sorry,
2: to
5: I was shopping online.
2: Okay.
5: That's the secret
4: to a happy marriage right there.
5: Secret to a happy marriage.
2: Mm-hmm.
5: Respect.
2: Okay.
5: And listening to the demands of the other.
2: The demand.
4: Demands.
2: Wow, that's nice.
4: Hoorah.
2: Man, do you make demands on Ralph?
5: Absolutely.
2: Oh.
1: That's why she said it.
4: She's honest.
6: Jared Kushner's negotiating on Ralph's behalf.
2: That's right. Exactly.
4: What do you say?
2: I'll tell you in just a second.
4: Oh, okay.
2: Okay, I'm going to finish this.
7: No, there's no secret. I mean, there's no secret to it. It's
8: You have to have a friendship. I would start that. I would just say it starts with your faith, you know. For me, and
2: she's all serious about this.
8: That's a very important thing, and I think for Marco too, right?
7: Yeah.
8: And then
7: compliance.
4: Compliance.
5: That's what I'm talking about.
2: Compliance. I used to joke with Nancy all the time. You're right. I'm wrong. I'm sorry. You're right. I'm wrong. I'm sorry. And I used to say that all the time as a joke, right? And she's stop it. You know, that's not true. Be open and honest communication. We used to sit in a bathtub together every Sunday night and sip.
5: What?
2: Well,
4: thanks for sharing.
2: We would sip a glass of wine and we would just talk. Okay,
4: right.
2: What's going on? We've been married
5: for
2: 100 years.
5: You answer your own question there because here in Texas, you said that you couldn't hear Nancy.
2: That's right.
5: For 43 years.
2: That's right. Exactly.
5: That's
2: right.
5: That's the secret.
2: So
1: nice.
4: See
1: so
4: how you are.
2: What we do is now we sit every Saturday and Sunday morning because that's the only 2 mornings I'm home, and we sip coffee and everything is discussed. Everything is talked about.
5: In the bathtub?
2: Well, no, we're sitting in the living room drinking coffee.
5: Oh, okay.
2: Yeah, and we just talk about everything that needs to be talked about.
5: Let's get back to that bathtub story.
4: So 2 days a week, that's when you pretty much got to catch up on everything that you don't talk about during the week.
2: I mean, anytime she needs to talk or I need to talk during the week, of course, we're available. Right. But, you know, it's, you know what they say about head down, hiney up during a week. So
4: well, this, in all honesty, this schedule is hard on relationships. And you've heard people say that. Stern used to say, a lot of people have said that because you're on two totally different clocks.
2: She and I have never gone to bed at the same time.
4: Yeah,
2: ever.
4: Yeah,
2: at the same time.
4: That's why I stay up a little later than most people do because it gives me a couple of hours with my wife every day.
2: She comes to bed and I get up.
4: Yeah, you know.
2: I'm not exaggerating.
4: Oh, no, we know.
2: That's a fact.
4: I mean,
2: she comes to bed and I get up.
4: Yeah. Morning radio is tough on relationships, and people have said that for years. It really is.
2: But, you know, we have other commitments that we have made to each other over the years. You know, she removed divorce as an option when she was early on because she went through that in her family. She says, it's not an option. So whatever it is, we got to figure it out.
4: Pure enjoying each other's company is just a big part.
2: Of course.
4: Just the fact that you enjoy being around each other, you know what I mean, is a big part of it.
2: And we talked about this. You know, we had this conversation yesterday. We complement each other because we're opposites.
4: Oh, yeah.
2: She's very she's Mensa and very logical, extremely intelligent and all that, and I'm not. And so I'm like you. I'm a feeler. I feel. Everything comes through emotion and feel for me.
5: That's a little pervy.
2: Huh?
5: Pervy.
4: He's feely.
2: No, I didn't mean it that way. What I meant was I'm emotional. Yeah. I'm the emotion side, and she is the brain. She looks at numbers, and she gets a string of numbers. I have no idea what all that is. I don't know what those string of numbers is. But I can tell you how I feel after looking at them.
4: Yeah, my wife and I, it's the same thing. We're polar opposites. We're very different people. And again, the one thing that we have in common is we both have a pretty twisted sense of humor. And that's kind of a connecting factor. But I don't think people who necessarily are a lot alike ever do well. I mean, I've been in relationships where, I'm involved with an artsy-fartsy person who's exactly like me, and it never worked out. I think balance, and that's what opposing personalities do, is you balance each other out.
2: I agree, and I've never been in any other relationship other than high school
4: stuff.
2: So I
4: have. I got you covered.
2: I know. And so I wouldn't have any, I don't have any other frame of reference for it. I'm glad that I found who I found when I found.
5: Yeah.
2: And I'm glad that it's turned out the way it has. Wish a couple of other things would be different along the way, and you guys know what those are. But other than that, man, it's been great.
5: Like I tell Ralph, till death do us part.
4: Hey.
2: And that could happen at any minute.
4: I think people overthink a lot of stuff, too. I think, it's the simple stuff that keeps people together. Enjoying the simple things, having a laugh, having a good meal. I agree with you, your initial statement that communication is a huge, you have to be able to talk about everything and anything.
2: Right.
4: I think if you're unable to do that, that's where problems arise.
2: Well, even when you're frustrated with the other person. That's the most important time to have that communication.
4: Right.
2: She gets, I'll give you another example. She gets like computer technology and all, she understands that so easily, right? She's got trigonometry in her head, that kind of thing. So computers and stuff like that don't scare her and it doesn't bother her at all. Sometimes I'm suffering trying to figure out this, that, or the other, and she can frustrate me, or she can get frustrated at me for not getting it, but then I turn around, I get frustrated at her for getting frustrated at me.
4: Then everybody's frustrated.
2: But then we go, okay, let's realize where we're coming from. I'm a feeler. You're logic, so let's just figure this out.
5: Well, that's the way it is with Ralph.
4: Yeah.
5: He's really good with finances.
2: Yes.
5: He's a money guy. And the first time he saw me use whiteout on my checkbook right now, he took over.
2: That happened to us early in our marriage. I figured as long as there were checks in the checkbook, we had money. So I would just write checks.
4: Work. I used to do that too.
2: And we kept getting them back from the bank, and they said NSF across them. And I didn't understand what that meant.
4: NSF.
2: Yeah.
4: What does that mean?
2: So she just said, you know what, honey? I'm going to handle the money.
4: Right.
2: Thank
4: I'm in
2: God
4: the same
2: she
4: pitch.
2: Did.
4: I look at it this way, okay? And this is what we're all kind of describing, okay? In my house, my wife is logic. I am chaos. Chaos and logic, and that's how we make it
2: same.
4: Work.
2: Same. Yeah. That's why Elaine calls me what?
5: Tez.
2: Tasmanian
4: Devil.
2: That's me.
5: Yes.
2: Ken Paxton. He's a terrible candidate. We've already covered that, but he's an awesome AG. We've already covered some of that. I want to talk about baby Gabriel with Ken Paxton. He intervened in this case. This is a baby boy with a treatable heart condition. The baby boy is being carried by a surrogate mom right now. Elaine, are you listening and paying attention to this? Because this is important. He's being carried by a surrogate mom right now who was in Alaska when she was impregnated with baby Gabriel. Now, the heart condition is treatable. It's not like it's congenital and he's going to be born and he will never live or whatever. It's treatable. And they can treat in utero and fix the heart condition in utero.
4: Right.
2: The biological parents from California, Nasheen Gilkar and Ochmar Ahmed, want to abort the child.
4: Oh, God.
2: And they invoke the abortion on demand clause of the surrogacy. And the surrogate mom said, no, no way, this baby is treatable. So she moved from Alaska to Texas to be close to a cardiac care center that can treat the baby in vitro and fix the heart condition. Is everybody confused or you got the story here?
5: No,
4: yeah,
2: okay.
4: I got it.
2: All right.
4: Yeah.
2: So Ken Paxton has jumped in on behalf of Gabriel, baby Gabriel, said, no, you're not killing that baby. And he has given legal protection to the surrogate mom now living in Texas so the baby doesn't have to be killed. Because why would you want to kill that baby?
5: It's fixable.
2: It's fixable. It's fixable. Why would you want to kill that baby? So She's gonna. He's already. Ken Paxton's working to give her the surrogate mom custody if she wants
4: good,
2: him.
4: Good.
2: So the baby is doing great. Other than this one deal that can be fixed in vitro, fix it. Move on. Let the baby live. Come
4: well,
2: on.
4: We've
2: quit
4: seen
2: it.
4: Stories like this. I mean, not this exact dynamic, but

0: them. One of my best friends, I just saw him and his wife sat two Saturday nights ago over to Martini Club, and their daughter is the light of their life. He's always online with pictures with her,
1: right,
0: and just loves her to pieces, and that's what you get. So if you don't, if you feel like you can't handle it, it's like Mother Teresa used to say. You know what she used to say? She used to say, don't kill the baby, give her to me.
1: Yeah, yeah. People are always looking to adopt, you know. Designer babies is kind of what I was going for earlier, where with a lot of the new testing, as that technology evolves, people are able to determine a little more closely, you know, what the kid's going to have, what the kid's going to look like. And I guess people want to pick and choose, which is not cool.
2: And as far as those two in California.
0: Right. He's trying to
2: say. All they can do is say breach of contract.
1: Right.
0: Yeah, no, Ken, right, you're right. And Ken Paxton is severing that contract.
2: Right.
0: Saying, this baby will be protected. This baby will not be murdered. This baby is going to live. You guys, forget it. You're out of the picture. And we're going to make sure that this baby gets a great home, hopefully with the surrogate mother, is the direction they're trying to head right now. I just wanted to bring it up for a couple of reasons. First of all, it's a human interest story.
1: Right.
0: And, you know, it makes you feel. But secondly, Ken Paxton, man, he's just... If he were a better candidate, I'd feel so much better because it's stuff like this that I love.
1: Well,
0: that's
1: kind of the unfortunate part about our political culture, though, is that that TV element is important, you know, because sometimes the best people that you want in office aren't all that charismatic. They're not all that camera ready. They just know what the hell they're doing.
0: And we got to go.
1: Okay.
0: So let me tell you about Alamo Water Softeners. 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Mostly sunny near 100 today, 79 now, KTSA.
3: Good morning. Starting to clear a lot of our trouble. This report sponsored by Lowe's. Still have a stall at I-10 westbound at Hagberry in the left lane. 35 southbound, Schertz Parkway to 1604. That is road work. Roadway reduced to one lane, 10, 12 minutes of a delay. And keep in mind that kiddos are back in school in some of the districts, so make sure to slow down in and around those school zones. 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
9: Pledge of Allegiance to the flag of the United States of America and to the Republic for which it stands, one nation, under God, indivisible, with liberty and justice for all.
10: .752, Ware and Rima, KTSA.
11: Well, talking about kids and kids' health, we had mentioned this earlier. We haven't really gotten into it yet, but Trump told Dr. Oz, who is the administrator of the U.S. Centers for Medicare and Medicaid Services, to stop immediately using federal funds and state funds to fund, to pay for transitioning kids, surgery and whatever medical stuff that they do. We are not going to pay for our innocent children to undergo these barbaric surgeries and practices, which result in unthinkable and irreversible harm to their young bodies. That was a Truth Social post from the president yesterday. Fox was doing a package on this just a few minutes ago, and they tossed up a stat up there that, you know, there are thousands and thousands of these surgeries that have taken place in this country since 2016. Thousands of gender-affirming surgeries.
10: Mingala would be proud.
11: On children. Now, don't get me wrong, I'm glad he did what he did. I'm glad we're not going to pay for this, you know, with our federal tax dollars or however that works, or public money. Good, I'm glad. It just, doesn't it sometimes take your breath away that we got here? That we're actually here in a reality where people are transitioning kids when they're going, you know, the kids as young as 3 and 4 and 5 and 6, and saying you're in the wrong body, and we have to do something about that for you. I mean, it's insanity.
10: Not people. One party is for this.
11: Well, yes.
10: One side. I want to point that out.
11: Sure. Oh, absolutely.
10: You were talking earlier this morning about how the commies in the Democrat Party are bad, but all of them are. They're all bat stuff crazy. The whole Democrat apparatus in America supports this. Joe Biden said, if an 8-year-old comes to you and says, I need to transition, then we should pay for it as taxpayers.
11: It's insanity.
10: My money will not chop up children. Period.
11: It's insanity that grown-ass adults have gotten to this place where we're doing this to kids. And look, I'm not even talking, you know, this is surgical medical.

0: stuff that does, you know, they can't undo. They're on the, you know, have to be on the pain pills for the rest of their lives. But just look at the stuff at the drag shows for kids and the porn in the libraries. You know, the Democrats have run roughshod over kids for a long, long time. The far edge of it is this trans stuff. I just can't believe there are that many medical professionals who are willing to do this crap. Shall I mean, you had to go after this. Paxton had to go after this hospital here in Texas for miscoding kids. For recording they're having some other procedure while they're freaking transing them.
1: They sold their souls for money in that industry, and that's what they care about. And folks, you need to tell everybody you know, James Tallarico supports chopping up children.
0: Yeah, he does.
1: And put it that way, I coined that phrase. I didn't steal that from anybody. I coined that phrase myself.
0: What's that? Old trans Rico?
1: No.
0: Oh, what?
1: Chopping up children.
0: Oh, chopping up children, right.
1: Because to me, when you go removing a penis or a breast off of a child, that's what you're doing. You're chopping that child up. And that shouldn't be done anywhere. If you're doing it in a hospital room under anesthesia, it's the same as a guy doing it behind the 7-Eleven. You're chopping up a child. Don't do it.
0: It's mystifying to me that any medical professional would agree to do this stuff. You know, it's one thing if you're a freaking adult, and I've told you a few times, and I mentioned this the other day, the process for going through a cosmetic surgery to appear as the opposite gender used to be like a decades-long process for freaking adults for two reasons. You have to go through this process of making sure this is actually what you want, and secondly, you couldn't find doctors that would do it. Now they're on a conveyor belt, practically, with the kids. It's horrible.
1: That's because they found they could do it and make money off of it. To me, Sean, it's as simple as that as far as the medical community is concerned. The political community is something completely different. The medical community, it's all about mama bucks. That's it, Sean. No, seriously, it is. That's what it's about. They look at this. Big Pharma looks at it. Big Pharma funds the medical community in America.
0: Right.
1: Full stop.
0: I agree.
1: These doctors have practices because Big Pharma backs them. That's why these off the grid places, you know, that aren't these big doctors' offices and all that. That's why they're thriving now. They're coming out of the woodwork and doing so well because Big Pharma backs the traditional doctor model in America, and that's what they're all about. They're all about making more money, and this procedure in particular makes them a lot of money.
0: Well, it's sick too. Well, you know, and then when you're actually lying about a kid's diagnosis or what they're in a hospital for, so you can secretly transition them. I can't think of anything more freaking evil than that. That is freaking evil that they're doing this to kids.
1: Mm-hmm. That's right.
0: And as we say all the time, once you get to the, and I'm glad this hospital in Texas is being forced to open up a detransition clinic because you know how those people are treated. People who get to their late 20s, early 30s, and they want to go back, they're treated horribly.
1: More Warren Ryman coming up, KTSA.
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5: It's 8 o'clock, KTSA San Antonio. I'm Christian Blood. For the second time in three seasons, Bernie's sending a baseball team to the Little League World Series in Williamsport, Pennsylvania. Rob Thompson's got the whole story coming up in KTSA Sports. But first, a so-called Democrat socialist candidate for governor of Wisconsin is going to lose. Francesca Hong was said to be the favorite to win Tuesday's Democrat primary, but it looks like she's been edged out by David Crowley. It's reminding some of how Kamala Harris was projected to beat Donald Trump in the 2024 presidential election, and yet those projections were way off. Crowley will now face Republican Tom Tiffany in the November general election. Current Governor Tony Evers has decided not to run for re-election. Rescue efforts continue in Colombia after Monday's earthquake, and officials are just now grappling with the total devastation caused by the quake.
6: The death toll rising, at least 224 killed after that 7.4 magnitude earthquake struck Monday, toppling buildings, crippling roads, and damaging health centers in multiple cities. The president of Colombia sworn in just last Friday, saying more than 1,600 homes across the country collapsed.
5: That's correspondent Faith Abube. Three top administration officials now reflecting on Tuesday's tour of a Toyota plant right here in San Antonio.
7: Commerce Secretary Howard Lutnick and Acting Labor Secretary Keith Sonderling wanted a tour of Toyota manufacturing in Texas as the company highlights a $3.6 billion investment in SA. Senator Ted Cruz took the tour, too, adding 350,000 trucks will soon be rolling off the line.
8: $3.6 billion new dollars, doubling the size of this Toyota factory.
7: And Cruz adds it's a result of low taxes and reasonable regulations. Some of those new trucks are being shipped back to Japan for sale. John Cruz, KTSA News.
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9: In Little League World Series news, the Bernie Little League is headed to Williamsport. Little League Baseball on Monday determined that a player was ineligible and removed from the Tulsa national team, who then sought and received a temporary restraining order. That order was lifted by a judge in the 414th District Court in McLennan County yesterday, taking Tulsa out of the series and sending Bernie to New York. They'll play their first game in Williamsport on August the 21st. In the NFL, the Minnesota Vikings have named Kyler Murray as their starting quarterback, according to NFL insider Adam Schefter. Murray was signed in the offseason, beating out the 2024 10th overall pick, J.J. McCarthy. I'm Rob Thompson for 94.1 San Antonio Sports Star.
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5: 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Got a few slowdowns on a Wednesday morning. Let's get the details in KTSA Time Saver Traffic.
16: Good morning. We're noticing some delays along 35 southbound at FM 1103, where we had an earlier accident, some road work that did clear, so a slow residual delay. 410 northbound approaching Macro, that wreck has cleared. On 90 eastbound 211 to 410 should take you about 20 minutes to get through. 1604 northbound Wiseman to Hausman, that's a 15-minute ride. And getting reports of an accident at the intersection of Randolph at Wiedner. I'm Debbie Alcacer, KTSA, Time Saver Traffic.
17: Triple-digit heat on tap for the next couple of days. Partly sunny today, breezy this afternoon, the high of 101. Stiff winds this evening, otherwise mainly clear. The low 78 along the Riverwalk and 73 in the Hill Country. Mostly sunny, hot for us again on Thursday, the high of 102. I'm meteorologist Jason Catarina with your KTSA Stevens Roofing AccuWeather Forecast.
5: Right now, we got 80 degrees, a real feel, 92, San Antonio's severe weather station. 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
1: All right, I want to dip into a little bit more of the Katie Miller interview with Secretary of State Marco Rubio and his lovely wife.
20: What's one thing you disagree with Marco on?
21: Oh my God.
22: One?
1: One?
22: That's for episode two.
1: One? Just one thing? How long you got?
20: Oh my gosh. Let me see. Let's see. Just about some of the stuff he stresses on, you know. I think I'm other
22: like
20: than
22: like War and Peace. For
0: War and Peace. Yeah.
1: The stuff he stresses on, like War
0: Hard
1: and Peace.
0: Hard day at work for that guy.
1: It's a great, great piece, and I'm going to share it all on the X account at Trey Ware Show. Louisiana police, huge meth bust. 800 pounds of meth in Louisiana.
0: That's a lot of crystal, man.
1: That'll keep you up for a couple of weeks, won't it?
0: It's a lot of crystal.
1: Well, just so everybody understands, illegal from Russia, Anton Velikovich Rakov, an illegal alien from Russia, allegedly bringing in 800 pounds of meth into the United States. You're going to find it in the stories I'm going to go through. You're going to find a threat.
0: Right.
1: Marcos Iriarte Valdez, 36 years old, criminal illegal alien residing in the United States, allegedly butchered Todd Stewart, 68 years old, in front lawn of the retiree's home. There's video of it. And, of course, that was in Sanctuary, California. Pero Aguirre Alvarez, illegal alien, just got his fourth DWI. And the judge, Brian Browns, released Mr. Pero Aguirre Alvarez with no bail. He was duly convicted. He was tried and convicted. So this is not alleged. This is a real deal. And this was in Blue, Illinois. The judge, the Democrats demanded his release. Of course, we're getting close to voting time, so you know, sure, it's not going to do him any good if he's in jail. So he is now out with no bail. And again, there's another case where a judge has released somebody who's been in and out of the system now. This is fourth time. And by the time they reach the system, they've been arrested by X number of times, and they're just released, right? So right. I think that the average is 11 times. But yeah, I'm going to give up that fight because nobody gives a rip that judges are just as guilty for the deaths of people when they release people. Nobody's interested. I've been screaming about that for years now. We need to hold judges and other people accountable when they release these people, but nobody cares. So I'm done with all that. I think this is cool, though. ICE is being outfitted, the officers, with gloves that are what they call a de-escalation device. I got to have a pair of these gloves. They're called Glove, G-L-O-V-E, Generated Low Output Voltage Emitter.
0: Shocking.
1: So when you're giving an ICE agent difficulties, all he or she has to do is grab you with the gloves, and it feels like a bunch of little bee stings hitting you. And you know what? The name of the company is Compliance Incorporated. So, Nance, I'm going to bring home a pair, and you'll be able to wear those and use them against me anytime you want me to be compliant, sweetheart.
0: Well, I think that'll probably work. I think you'll get some compliance fairly quickly.
1: I love it. I'm sure the ACLU is going to sue.
0: Oh, sure.
1: You're tied up in court and all that stuff.
0: Well,
1: that's cruel and unusual punishment. No, it's not. Behave, and we won't have to use the glove on you.
0: Yeah, well, that's why a lot of people do what they do, is because they don't think anything's going to happen to them.
1: Sure.
0: You know what I mean? So
1: sure.
0: We've seen that over the past couple of years.
1: Which would you prefer? Would you prefer gloves that are just tiny little bee stings, or would you prefer to get shot?
0: Shot, tased, or gloves. It's your option.
1: Yeah, right? And you know what? Ought to do what Billy Joe did. Just ask them, where do you want
0: where
1: it?
0: Where do you want it?
1: Where do you want it? Where do you want it? Which do you prefer?
0: Because you ain't going to live forever.
1: I want to give you a real quick rundown here, because we have all the crazy commies that are trying to change our system to more our economy, from capitalism to the system that has worked so well in Cuba. I mean, they're just doing great things in Cuba with the economy. It's on fire. Lots is happening in Cuba. Big, vibrant buildings everywhere. I mean, Cuba's great.
0: Right.
1: You know, the economy
0: wonderful. Yes. It's going swimmingly.
1: So what they
0: so to speak.
1: What
0: people are swimming to get the hell out of there. Yeah.
1: 90 miles right over there. So they're you know, the Democrat socialists are talking about how workers are treated so horribly in the United States, and they don't make any money. This is the Workers' Party, fist in the air with a hammer and a sickle and all
0: that.
1: Yeah,
0: where's that going on?
1: Well, I looked it up. U.S. workers who score stunningly low on literacy. So these are people who, you know, typically have a blue-collar job or whatever. Stunningly low is the way they put it. Earn an average in this country of $30 an hour, and two-thirds of them have a job.
0: Mm.
1: That is the highest on planet Earth for people who score stunningly low on literacy to be earning $30 an hour. Factory workers earn 60% more in the United States than other factory workers around the globe. 60% more. Plumbers and electricians in America earn 90% more than other plumbers and electricians around the globe. Retail folks that stand on their feet, sell you the washer and dryer over at Sears and Roebuck Company, they make double the amount of people around the globe. And DSA wants to destroy that system because it's so unfair, and bring in literally the system that has been in place in Cuba and Venezuela and places like that, that has absolutely destroyed those nations.
0: Well, you never hear a reasonable argument for why capitalism sucks, because it's almost always, you know, cradled in the idea that you know, not everybody gets the same outcome, and why should this guy make all this money, the CEO make all these millions and millions of billions of dollars, where somebody working the drive-through window at the fast food joint isn't, you know? I mean, it's a flawed argument. There's no actual logic to it. Because obviously a rocket and rolling free market means more people have jobs. Again, I mentioned, you know, these videos of Charlie Kirk debating Hassan Piker, who himself is a very wealthy guy and does very well off of capitalism, as you pointed out earlier. But Charlie, I was watching a video last night, listed it off, you know, when that CEO you're talking about, whose money you want to take away just because you think you should be able to take it away, the better that guy does, the more people he does what? He hires people, right? They're making more money. You incentivize your employees so they want to work even harder for you, and everybody wins. Also, capitalism does what? It encourages innovation. People come up with stuff to sell and do that'll make money, okay? And what don't you see in communist and socialist countries? What don't you see? Innovation. You don't. Nobody's really trying anything. You know what I mean? You might see military innovation, but that's at the point of a gun. But you don't see creativity or innovation at a level like you see in our system.
1: There is no opportunity for advancement either.
0: Right.
1: And so when you are locked into a specific amount of money that you're going to make, and you're locked into a system where you can't increase that amount, there's no incentive to try to do better and increase what you're making. Let me give you an example. A couple of nights ago, I stopped at our friendly Whataburger, and it was 1 a.m. And I had to tell the girl that was speaking through the speaker at me, taking my order, I'm hearing impaired. So I didn't have my hearing aids with me. And I said, I'm hearing impaired. I just need to tell you what I need. And then I need to pull around there. She said, no problem. So I told her what I need to pull around there. This girl was on it. She was a million. I mean, she was absolutely amazing. And I looked at her and I thought, if I had a job for her in one of my companies, she would go to work for me. I would put her to work because she did everything just right. That's America. Someday, somebody is going to go through that drive-thru and go, you need to come work for me. I'm going to put you. But that doesn't happen in communism. That doesn't happen in Cuba.
0: No,
1: that doesn't happen in Cuba.
0: You know, no, you don't, because why would you care? I mean, you're just more of a drone. You're more of a cog in a machine. You know, your own efforts don't really matter at all.
1: But it goes back to what you said a second ago, in that there's no innovation, so everything's the same. So it's like, well, okay, this is your lot in life. You're going to serve burgers the rest of your life. And that girl's not going to serve burgers long. I'm going to tell you that now.
0: Oh, yeah, but I mean, they're trying to achieve that here, you know, with the idea that, and you see this happen in the employment world where these young people come up and, you know, it's all about what are you going to do for me? What can I get my time off? It's very employee centric. The idea being that, you know, the bosses are all greedy and they're all oppressive and horrible people and they're going to treat you awfully. And so you're kind of laying the groundwork for that idea, right?
1: And they've been doing it for years.
0: Yeah, the guy at the top is horrible and evil and greedy.
1: They've been doing that for years, but that's why people like this girl stand out more, because all the rest of them are mailing it in. They're just, here's your burger, here's your drink, get on down the
0: people
1: road.
0: People like that do stand
1: out. That's what I'm saying. Somebody's going to pull in that drive-thru and they're going to go, what is your name? How do I get in touch with you? Because you are going to get a job in my place. And that's only in America. That doesn't happen anywhere else, and it certainly doesn't happen where communism rules the day. That don't happen in Cuba. That don't happen in Venezuela. That doesn't happen in any of these countries where Piker and the rest of them are trying to take us. Simply doesn't.
0: Well, yeah, you know, and a lot of the people who, you know, are fighting the oligarchs and fighting evil, greedy capitalism, the greedy CEOs themselves are filthy, stinking wretch, or they're Nepo babies or what have you, and it's like, I guess they have it in their mind that once this great revolution takes place, that they're going to be living fine.
1: They are. Okay.
0: Well, some of them will be. Not all of them will be.
1: But what they do is they say, I'm going to take that away from the rich, and I'm going to give it to you, which is exactly Hassan Piker's message now. But it never happens. They take it from the rich, and they keep it. Piker goes from $40 million net worth to $100 million net worth.
0: But that group of people becomes increasingly smaller at the very top of that pyramid. So a lot of people a lot of people that think they're going to be eating at that table will not be when it comes around.
1: Lulu Lemmings is what they are. Lulu Lemmings. That's what John Kennedy called them yesterday, that these communists are Lulu Lemmings. He's right. Lulu Lennons. Lulu Lennons. All right, so Marco Rubio, that ever-famous question, what keeps you up at night?
2: What keeps you up at night?
21: Everything. I mean, especially her
2: phone. Everything.
21: Imagine.
1: Especially her phone.
0: Oh, my God. That's funny.
1: Perfect. All right. 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Mostly sunny near 100 today, 79 now, KTSA.
16: Good morning. We are working a trouble spot at Randolph at Wheatner, an accident. 35 southbound FM 1103 on down to 410. That's rolling slowly, about a 10-12 minute commute. On 35 northbound, Southwest Military 290 should take you about 15 minutes to get through. And keep in mind, kiddos back at school in some school districts, so watch your speed in and around those school zones. I'm Debbie Alcacer, KTSA, Time Saver Traffic.
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1: Kiss, Detroit Rock City, 8:22. We are wearing Ryman, KTSA.
0: God, everything, this is like relationship day on the air. Like, half the stories I have are like relationship-based stories. We've talked about it's the Hallmark edition of wearing Ryman today. This is everything I have is like a relationship thing.
1: So y'all stay tuned, because at 9:58 we're going to kiss.
0: Trey and I are going to kiss, just at like at the very end of a Hallmark movie, and say I love you and I love you too.
1: The last 2 minutes of every Hallmark.
0: I'm serious,
1: show.
0: Like everything I have. I just now I'm thinking about it. Like I was looking at this. This is something that's been swirling around the media.
1: Go ahead, sweetheart.
0: For the
1: talk
0: past
1: about
0: couple
1: it.
0: Of. Okay, baby.
1: Just
0: don't
1: let
0: rush
1: let
0: me now,
1: it, darling.
0: You're always rushing me.
1: Honey,
0: let me take my time, okay?
1: No, faster, baby, faster. I keep telling you faster, you never listen to me.
0: This is sliding into an HR violation. Anyway, first relationship, sir. I'll do a couple here. AOC, Alexandria, Ocasio-Cortez, there's increasing talk that her and her fiancé, Riley Roberts, have actually been broken up for a while. We were making fun of her about the egg freezing thing. She hasn't been wearing her engagement ring for a while, off and on, and people are saying that they're not really together anymore. I don't really give a crap, but my initial thought was, well, if you want to run for president, maybe she's got to dump the honky, because that doesn't exactly work out for Kamala, you know what I mean? She's married. White people are horrible, Trey, but all these liberal chicks of color, they all want to marry honkies, man. You know what I'm saying? Well, maybe I might have to drop the cracker there if you want to be on the national campaign trail there, sweetheart. Or maybe it's just, you know, what do you think it would be like being hooked up with her? I was thinking.
1: So, she's running. She's running.
0: Oh, I don't doubt she's going to run.
1: Guarantee it.
0: I think it's funny, you know, that because for a while there, you saw them together all the time. And he just, Riley Roberts looks like the unhappiest guy in the world, doesn't he? He's never smiling. And again, you think about who he's married to or who he was engaged to. That would be tough, man.
1: Yeah.
0: It'd be tough to cohabitate with somebody who didn't know what a garbage disposal was 10 years ago.
1: Mm-hmm.
0: The other relationship story I have, I actually heard Gordon Deal talking about this, but I looked it up, and it's a new kind of relationship called Together But Apart, where people don't live together.
1: Well, then you're not married.
0: Look, James is going nuts. He loves the idea.
1: You're not married.
0: Well, let me break this story. Actually, I looked it up, and I got a story on the New York Post.
1: Yeah.
0: A woman lives in an apartment a mile away from her husband, and they say it has greatly improved their relationship.
1: Oh, bull crap.
0: They're talking in this article, you know, more and more, and especially young people are doing this.
1: Yeah.
0: And I'm
1: bull crap.
0: I'm with you on this. No. If you're not cohabitating, you ain't married.
6: But what if you're deployed? What if you're deployed and you're gone for 9 months?
1: That's totally different. Man. There's going to be an end to the deployment, and you guys are going to come back. That's a totally different deal. That's like saying, well, I got to go to New York for 3 weeks for the job. Now we're not cohabitating anymore. No, these people are making a choice to never cohabitate. They say it's such a stress relief when I leave you. Now, think about that.
0: Just leave.
1: Think about that. It really helps me because I'm not. I get to go out with my girlfriends when I want to.
0: Well, then,
1: I get to do my yoga when I want to. I get to watch TV when I want to. To have all these things when I want to. Well, then why are you married?
0: Why do you bother getting freaking married if you're not going to live together? And the second part, I don't even like the whole sleeping in different rooms thing. I'm not into that either. I think you're married. You're making a commitment to somebody.
6: That's just y'all's preference.
1: Well, of course. This is an opinion show, right? So we're doing opinion, but... Huh?
7: Well, you were saying that your mom and dad slept in different rooms because of the schedule.
1: Yeah. Oh, yeah. Yeah, well, they did. They sure did.
6: Well, their marriage isn't a farce because of that.
1: No, it wasn't a farce.
7: No, and you remember the healthcare CEO? He lived in one mansion, and the one that was murdered.
0: Right.
7: And then his wife and kids lived down the street.
1: Yeah, I
0: don't think you're actually married if you're doing that trip.
1: You're
0: I just don't. You know, why bother going through the legality of it? Because you're not really married.
1: And especially, but you guys missed everything I just said. Not you. You guys just missed everything I said. Her excuses were, it's too stressful to be under the same roof with you. I need to have my separation.
6: I can hear. I got my hearing aids.
1: Okay, well.
0: I'm just saying, if you're not living together, you're not married, man.
1: Right.
0: You're just not.
1: Right.
6: Yeah.
0: I've been married twice. I know all about it.
1: And everybody has to have.
7: And Travis.
1: And everybody has to have.
7: They have like 18 houses.
1: Everybody has to have separation. At times, and that's when you just that's when, like in our case, we go to separate rooms or whatever the case
0: is. My separation is called the porch, okay?
1: Right.
0: That's where I go to the freaking porch. Or I go to the Circle K parking lot.
1: But it's not 6 miles down the road. I mean,
0: why would you want to be married and go and have that legal contract hanging over your
6: IRS taxes?
0: If you're not gonna, why bother?
1: And we got a break. More Warren Ryman coming up. 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
5: A former U.S. Marine is back in the U.S. after spending years in a Russian prison, but now his family's deeply concerned about his health. Details coming up. They're calling it a big upset in Wisconsin's Democrat primary last night, but was it really? Francesca Hong has lost her race against David Crowley. We'll talk about that. And Bernie sending another baseball team to the Little League World Series. That comes just 2 years after the first team went in 2024. KTSA News Time, 8:33.
16: 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On 410 northbound FM 78, that stall's taking up the right lane. 281 southbound San Pedro, that's a stall off to the shoulder. Randolph at Wiedner, still working that wreck. And 35 southbound FM 1103 on down to 410. Still rolling a bit slowly from some earlier road work that did get picked up.
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13: Very hot for the next couple of days with partly sunny skies today. Breezy this afternoon, the high of 101. Stiff winds this evening, mainly clear and warm tonight. The low 78 along the Riverwalk and 73 in the Hill Country. Mostly sunny, very hot Thursday, the high of 102. I'm meteorologist Jason Catarina with your KTSA Stevens Roofing AccuWeather forecast.
5: 79 degrees, partly cloudy at San Antonio's Severe Weather Station. 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
1: Where am I? 8:35, we're going to go around the table real quick.
0: Okay.
1: I got a very serious, serial question.
0: Uh-oh.
1: I want to ask everybody. Everybody sound off on it. Today is National Vinyl Record Day.
0: Mm-hmm.
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7: I thought you were talking about breakfast cereal.
1: No. Although I did pick up some Cap'n Crunch yesterday.
7: Uh-huh.
1: All right, so who wants to go first?
0: What are we asking? What is it? Do we like them or what?
1: Well, no. Give me some of your favorites. You don't have to give me like one favorite vinyl thing. Just name off some that were big for you. You
5: first
1: know, Snap, Crackle, and Pop, baby.
5: The first one I ever had followed the first movie my parents took me to. It was the movie soundtrack of Tommy by The Who.
1: Okay. Oh, wow. That was
5: big
1: cool.
5: Big one, yeah.
1: Well, I thought he was going to say Car Wash.
0: I have to have a disclaimer.
5: That was
0: here.
5: Number two.
0: I gotta throw out a disclaimer.
1: Okay.
0: I hate vinyl. I always found records to be a pain in the ass.
1: But you had to have it.
0: I had.
1: At
0: my,
1: some
0: I
1: point.
0: Did. Yeah.
1: There's
0: I held
1: no
0: for
1: choice.
0: Years. Once CDs came along, I was so, like,
1: okay, fine.
0: But my very first record. It's odd that Christian had a soundtrack. My very first record that I got was the, and I credit my love of classical music with this was the Star Wars soundtrack
1: sure.
0: by John Williams.
1: Sure.
0: I had that.
6: Yeah. I still have mine.
0: Do
6: yeah.
0: you?
6: Yeah, the original.
0: My ex-wife still has mine.
6: Y'all don't live together either.
7: I had a soundtrack.
1: Okay.
7: A movie soundtrack.
1: All right.
7: The Rescuers.
1: Okay.
0: Oh wow.
1: Yeah.
5: Oh, what about is, right?
7: The little Disney movie?
1: It doesn't have to be movie soundtrack. We're not doing movie soundtrack. We're
0: no,
1: doing
0: no,
1: vinyl.
0: No, here.
1: We're
0: yeah,
1: doing
0: yeah,
1: vinyl.
7: But
1: record,
7: it came
1: though.
7: With an album.
1: I got you.
6: We were vinyl.
1: Yeah.
7: The movie.
5: Synchronicity by the Police.
1: Oh, yeah, that was awesome.
5: One of the last ones I had.
0: My absolute favorite vinyl or
1: sure.
0: record, I still call them records, my absolute favorite.
1: Well, that was a record.
0: Right. Well, but yeah. But you
1: we're
0: know
1: talking
0: I mean?
1: Like, records.
0: We didn't call them vinyl back when
1: we're
0: I was a kid.
1: Records.
0: Now they're all vinyl.
1: Yeah.
0: Vinyl was a raincoat. My favorite record was Pink Floyd, The Wall. I had a copy of that when
1: sure.
0: it first came in 1979.
1: Great
0: that one. I played the hell out of that.
5: Mm-hmm. Yep.
6: Let's see. We also rocked a lot of Beethoven and Chopin on vinyl when I was a kid.
0: Okay. Excellent.
7: Yeah. Yes. We used to buy those at Albertsons.
6: My mom would put on classical music and get me to start cleaning the house. And
1: did any of y'all?
6: I would have to clean the classical vinyl.
1: Any of y'all have the K-Tel collections?
6: Nah, I didn't do K-Tel.
5: So, I remember those.
1: Now on CD, Sean, you can relate to this. They have the Wow. Now that is music.
0: Right. Right.
1: And that's
0: yeah.
1: just a collection of all the
7: oh,
1: top
7: yes.
1: songs.
7: Mm-hmm.
1: Back in our day, we had the K-Tel collection, and
5: yep.
1: they put all the hits on one album. For you.
0: I remember yep. that. I never had one. I used to rip off Columbia a lot, but I didn't, you know, where you get nine cassettes
1: for
0: a
1: one
0: nickel.
1: Set. One, yeah. one
0: never,
1: set.
0: Never paid them. But,
7: the vinyl's,
0: you know,
7: the vinyl's coming back, or it's been back for a while, because
0: yeah.
7: at Walmart,
1: it's huge.
7: They have record players.
1: It's huge.
0: It's huge.
1: Yep. Yeah.
7: yeah.
1: It's absolutely huge.
5: Vinyl is now outselling CDs.
1: It is.
0: And
1: cool.
0: I can't stand it. I think it's a pain in the ass.
1: Snap, crackle, pop.
0: I can't stand
1: now,
0: them.
1: When I got into radio, this is long, long, 50,
5: yep.
1: 52 years ago, that's what we played. We
0: oh,
1: played
0: sure.
1: records,
0: mm-hmm.
1: And they were 45s, and they were albums. So we had, you know, because Dad was in the music business back then, we had an incredible record collection
0: right.
1: of stuff. Because
0: mm-hmm.
1: what the record companies would do back then, the disc jockeys were the stars, the singers were not stars. I know that sounds really weird when I tell people that,
0: right.
1: but that's absolutely true. Because the singers realized if they were going to have a hit, they better make the DJ happy.
0: Sure.
1: That's the way it was back
0: yeah.
1: then in the 50s and 60s. So the record companies, because of all the DJs to make money, they all did record hops. So the record companies would send, when they would send 145 for the station to play, they'd send six of them for all the disc jockeys to take
0: right.
1: home, too. So we had everything you could imagine,
5: yeah.
1: you know, just
5: right.
1: a full wall, one entire wall, ceiling to floor in the
0: wow.
1: house, full of 45s and the albums, too. So
0: I know that when I went to radio school in 1988, you still had to learn how to cue up a record, a quarter-inch turn back. Mm-hmm. And then as soon as I got my first job, we weren't playing records. Yeah. It was already had to hop to CDs and carts and stuff like that.
2: Yeah.
0: But, you know, I mean, the record, there is a loss there because you're right. You had mentioned this at the beginning that a lot of those old records had, you know, you'd know the pops and skips on your personal copy. It was like watching an old movie. It used to be that way where you'd watch an old movie and the pops and the jumps in the frame were kind of interesting or endearing. Same thing with like an old record that you've played the snot out of. It's got little pops and crackles that you know. Well, so that's kind of gone.
1: And albums were hard to advance because you'd have to pick the needle up and set it down in the next track. And so it was hard to advance. Today, it's just the push of a button.
2: Right.
1: And so nobody today listens to an entire album.
0: Oh, they don't.
1: Doesn't happen.
0: They don't listen to an entire song.
1: Because you have the advance feature. If you don't like it, you just punch the button. Back then, we'd just listen to it and check it out, read the liner notes, read the lyrics. If it included lyrics, we'd read everybody where it was recorded, the producer of it, and the whole nine.
0: I used to love that, though. I used to love that because an album was a finished work of art.
1: That's what I'm saying.
0: So I wanted to hear the songs in the order the artist wanted them played.
1: And in many cases, the hit song was not what they released on the 45. Mm. It happened a lot. In fact, one of the biggest songs from the 70s, song called Brandy by The Looking Glass.
0: I remember that, yeah.
1: The record company hated that record. They hated it, and they sent out another one off the album, and there was a DJ in Washington, where you grew up, in Washington, D.C., and he called the record company and said, "You're pushing the wrong one. I'm telling you, I listen to the album. You get in a record company." He said, "Yeah, you don't know what you're talking about. You're just a DJ."
0: Right.
1: He said, "No, yeah, that's exactly right. I'm the DJ." I got another DJ story. So they said, "Okay, we'll put it out." And the next thing you know, Brandy took off.
0: Right.
1: But here in San Antonio, Texas, this is a real quick story. In San Antonio, Texas, is the reason for George Strait being who he is.
0: Mm-hmm.
1: When my friend Jerry King was doing mornings at KKYX, George took him a copy. I think it was Fireman or Unwound? I think it might have been Unwound.
7: Amarillo by Morning.
1: No, yeah, Amarillo. It was too early for Amarillo, but I think it was Unwound, I believe. Anyway, took it up to Jerry and said, "Would you mind playing this?" And Jerry talked to him on the radio a little bit. Nobody really knew, you know.
0: Right.
1: He'd been around. George had been around picking here and there and clubs and all that, but he certainly didn't have any hits. And Jerry put that thing on, and George went down and listened to it in his pickup truck. And he went downstairs and said, let me get down to my truck and listen to it.
7: It was Unwound.
1: It was Unwound, okay. And the next thing you know, the phones exploded, and that was the beginning of George Strait. And Unwound was on vinyl. That's how they played it.
0: Right, wow.
1: So I'm glad, you know, you see a lot with my girls. One's 22. She just turned 22, and the other's 20. And you see a lot of stuff that was back then coming back, like vinyl. They're wearing the big baggy mom jeans again that come up to their belly button.
0: Yeah.
1: They're all about that now. The stuff that was big when we were, you know, that age is big with them now.
0: Here's how you know you're old, Trey. You know you're old when your youth has spawned a retro movement.
1: Sure.
0: Then you're getting old.
1: Well,
0: like people are back into they're all into the 80s. People love the 80s now. That the series Stranger Things was kind of shot like an old 80s movie, and all the young people liked it. We're now old enough that retro movements of our freaking youth,
1: which means
0: you're going to hear songs you grew up with playing in the frozen food section at H-E-B.
1: Well, true, of course. But, you know, Sean, I don't look at it that way. I've said that about Don Henley forever. The thing that really makes him mad is when he's standing there looking at his bird's frozen peas and one of the Eagles songs come on. He gets all diva on us. But, I don't feel old. See, that's the thing, is 62 right now is much younger than it used to be. I remember my grandfather hit 65. He was an old,
0: right.
1: And that was in the mid-70s. He was an old man. I thought, man, that's an old dude. Not anymore. You can go for a long time now. So I don't feel like, we're seeing a lot of this retro stuff, but I don't feel, you said, you know you're an old man. I don't feel like an old man.
0: I love feeling like an old man. I love being old
1: and crotchety.
0: I
1: don't feel old at all.
0: I love it, man. I embrace the crap out of it.
1: Well, good for you.
7: I feel like they're copycats.
2: No, they don't have an original thought.
7: Well,
0: no, I mean, look at the early 90s. In the early 90s, you had a retro movement on the 60s. That's how you came up with Woodstock 89 and all that crap. And I think it's kind of a natural progression that, you know, it's also a compliment to your culture, the culture of your youth, if people 30 years later, 40 years later, find it good.
1: Well,
0: you know your culture sucks if nobody gives a crap after it goes away.
1: That Woodstock 99 was a ripoff. They were horrible.
0: Sure, but
1: I know what you're saying. I agree with you. But what I look at the kids today, they not just want to rip off. They're not trying to rip off. They thoroughly enjoy it. I look at my girls. They love our music.
2: Because they're growing up without it.
0: Music sucks.
1: There's some of their music they enjoy. And they have a really eclectic, they have a wider vision for music than we did. We had our own little genres we were locked into, and that was it. We were stuck in those genres. Not them. I'll hear Annabelle, and she'll play some rock and roll something. Then she'll go back and she'll play a Bee Gees.

0: John, go and do my will. Gonna tell that long tongue liar.
1: I don't know. I like him. I like this show.
2: Who is this now again?
1: Just Johnny Cash's grandson.
3: That's incredible.
2: He sounds just like him, though.
4: Yeah, very close.
2: Sometimes Lucas sounds just like Willie. Willie, you know what I mean?
1: Yeah. And it's
2: like,
1: well, that's what I said earlier.
2: Yeah,
1: when he he does several of his of
4: at
1: his
4: least
1: grandpa's
4: when
1: song.
4: Lisa Marie came out and she was doing that twang or whatever like her dad used to. She had an original.
0: Yeah. Gonna tell

0: Right, quick break. More Warren Reimer coming up. KTSA, mostly sunny, near 100 today, 79 KTSA.
1: 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Northbound 35 Eisenhower. It's a stall in the center lane. It's got you slow from 410 South. Cutoff has just occurred. On 281 southbound San Pedro, that stall's off to the shoulder. Still working this accident at the intersection of Randolph and Wiedner. 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
7: It's an interesting story about free speech. The Babylon Bee, which we both love, and we talk about them quite a bit, and we read their stories on the air. They're suing New Mexico because of a law that was passed in 2024. It's called the Campaign Reporting Act. And this requires people who make political advertisements to, if they used AI, like the Babylon Bee will make fake little movies, you know, that... with prominent figures, you know, doing ridiculous crap. It's satire. And the law would require any kind of, quote, materially deceptive media. Mandates that you have an AI disclaimer prominently. So if the Babylon Bee were to do a fake movie or a fake newsreel of somebody, it would have to say AI. This was generated by AI. They're fighting it. They're saying that it kind of leaches into free speech, and you're kind of ruining the joke for us because they do a lot of AI-generated stuff now. I'm not sure how I feel about this particular law. I mean, it's not much of what I see from the Babylon Bee is written. You know what I mean? So it's like a fake news article that's written. So I don't know that you'd need any kind of disclaimer on that. They're talking about moving images. So we'll see how this plays out. But I think there is a larger question here, which is, should AI be identified? If you're going to see a movie...
8: What do you think?
7: And it's completely generated by AI, should you be aware of that? I don't know yet. If you hear a song on the radio that was generated completely by AI, should there be some kind of disclaimer that this is AI? A lot of people are choosing to do this. I know there are directors who are putting disclaimers on at the end titles of their movies or TV shows that say no AI was used in the production of this film. I have on my title pages of my books, I have a little disclaimer that says AI was used for some of the imagery, but not in the writing of the text. I don't know how I feel about it at this point, because when it comes to something creative especially or something satirical, I don't want to know. You know what I mean? I want it to hit me. And, you know, maybe after the fact, I'd like to know if it was AI generated or not. I am kind of concerned about the free speech issues, which is why the Babylon Bee is suing them. Because they're saying they, in a sense, they have to add speech to their speech to, you know, warn people that this is speech created by AI. And I think that could be used perhaps in a bad way down the road. So I'm a bad talk show host because I don't have a definite opinion on it as of yet. We're still figuring this crap out.
6: If you had to make an opinion right now, knowing that you could change your opinion later, what would the

0: Pen and B.
1: I suppose if it's a film or a piece of music, I would like to know if it's AI generated. But I don't like the idea that I would want to know if it's AI generated. Again, this is all new stuff for us. I don't know that they have the complete free speech argument they're making, because they're not being told they have to alter anything, right, as far as what they say. They're just under this law, if they put anything out in New Mexico, they're being compelled to let people know if AI made the video.
0: I understand.
1: What do you think?
0: Well, I understand what they're saying, and I'm a huge, as you well know, because I cite them all the time on this show,
1: yeah.
0: I'm a huge Babylon Bee fan.
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0: And there's crappy old stores that are dilapidated and falling
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0: down.
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2: Space to find your own future. 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Whether that's winning big at our beautiful casinos.
0: There's this casino that's falling down. It's all junk. This is Babylon Bee poking fun at New Mexico now.
1: So that would be a video that they would have to disclose, right?
0: Well, no, these are actual AI images of places inside
1: right.
0: of New Mexico that
1: right.
0: they put up that look like crap, people with no teeth and all
1: those kind of
0: things. We're going to have to figure this out, where we're going to settle on all this. I don't think it's a free speech issue. I think the B's wrong on the free speech side of it.
1: I didn't get that angle either.
0: It's not a free speech. It's not right now. The problem with AI is, I'll say this again for the millionth time in the last 10 years we've been talking about AI. The minute you have the ability to make somebody, put somebody in a situation they were never in, this week is a prime example. Alexandria Ocasio-Cortez is freezing eggs in her freezer at home. She's not freezing her belly eggs. She's taking a dozen eggs. She walks across the kitchen, and she puts them in the refrigerator freezer, and I defy you to look at that and tell me you can tell that's AI. You really can't.
1: Right.
0: The problem comes when they put Donald Trump in bed with a 12-year-old girl.
1: Or anybody else, yeah.
0: Well, okay, whoever, but they would more than likely do it to him, right?
1: Well, sure.
0: And then he's in a position where he has to deny that, and as Jack was talking about yesterday, all you got to do is put it out there. It doesn't have to have validity to it. You just put it out there. So you have to have some way of denoting, this is fake. This is not real. Otherwise, we're not going to know. We got to go, but you know,
1: sure.
0: we can talk more about this later. More Warren Reimer coming up, KTSA.
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10: 9 o'clock, KTSA San Antonio. I'm Christian Blood. Former U.S. Marine Robert Gilman is in San Antonio. He landed overnight after his release from a Russian prison, but now his family's concerned about his health.
11: His family said after years of horrible treatment,

0: into the Russian prison, he became essentially catatonic, unable to eat or respond, and suffering from a severe bout of pneumonia. President Trump posting on social media he had spoken to Russia's President Putin, and soon afterward, Gilman was given a pardon on humanitarian grounds.
1: As correspondent Martha Raddatz, we have more on this developing story at KTSA.com. People in Wisconsin were told for weeks so-called Democrat socialist Francesca Hong was favored to win the state's Democrat primary for governor. Except she didn't. Multiple outlets now reporting Hong will lose to David Crowley. He's got a lead of around 3,000 votes. That's reported that will probably hold. It could be a turning point in the acceptance of socialist ideology in U.S. elections, according to some. Hong was also questioned over a previous history with mental health struggles and also psychiatric treatment. Governor Greg Abbott says teachers who have inappropriate relationships with students should face at least 10 years in prison.
2: Speaking in Lubbock, Texas on Tuesday, Abbott called for tougher penalties for educators convicted of abusing their students. In addition to at least 10 years in prison with no parole, Abbott said teachers convicted should have to register as sex offenders. Texas House Speaker Dustin Burroughs says Abbott's proposal will be a priority for the state House during the 2027 legislative session. Stacey Keene, KTSA News.
1: For the second time in three seasons, Bernie is sending a team to the Little League World Series in Williamsport, Pennsylvania, but only after some courtroom drama this time around. A team from Tulsa, Oklahoma was found to be ineligible, but one judge gave a temporary restraining order on that ruling. That meant Bernie would need to beat that Tulsa team last night to get in. But then another judge upheld the original decision. Tulsa was ineligible, and with that, the boys from Bernie started packing their bags. KTSA News Time 9:02.
3: 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On 35 northbound Eisenhower through the Windcrest area, northeast side, that's a stall. Center lane, stop and go from 410 south cutoff. 281 southbound at San Pedro, that's a stall that they moved off to the shoulder. On 1604 northbound Wiseman to Hausman, that's rolling slowly, about a 15-minute ride. And I-10 upper level westbound, north 30 Street to Calabria, that's road work, just the right lane open. 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I'm Debbie Alcacer, KTSA, Time Saver Traffic.
4: Another hot day on tap with partly sunny skies. Breezy this afternoon, the high of 101. Stiff winds this evening, otherwise mainly clear and warm. The low 78 along the Riverwalk and 73 in the Hill Country. Mostly sunny, very hot again Thursday, the high of 102. I'm meteorologist Jason Catarina with your KTSA Stevens Roofing AccuWeather forecast.
1: Up to 80 degrees right now, but the heat index is 93 at San Antonio's severe weather station. 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
7: Yeah, exactly right. Francesca Hung lost last night. So America is an abundance of suffering, she believes. No, not really. We got great news recently.
8: David Crowley is actually speaking right now.
7: Yeah.
8: I don't know if we care or not.
7: I don't care.
8: I don't either.
7: No. We got great news just a few minutes ago, however. 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I told you this is a drum I'm going to beat now and the midterms. Prices. Affordability. Keep talking it. Affordability.
9: It seems to me this is pretty good news.
10: It is good news, and I could not help but note that the annual rate of core CPI inflation, that's excluding food and energy. Well, you want energy out of it because of the matter in Iran. Take that out. 2.5% in July. That's back to where it was prior to the start of the Iran conflict. This tells me that inflation is not spreading out beyond energy, beyond gasoline prices.
7: Good. Perfect. So, to that point, let's all call the folks at the Fed. Lower interest rates now. Call a special meeting and forget about Lisa Cook. I don't care what she's got to say. Call. She's the one that Obama put on there that hates Donald Trump. She got TDS. She says, I'll never vote to lower the interest rates. We should continue to go up on interest rates because she wants to kill the Trump economy. Okay. Mm-hmm. She's a nut. She should have been removed from that board a long time ago. But let's prevail on the new Fed head to lower interest rates in a special meeting right now. Don't wait for your next meeting a month from now. Do it right now.
8: Right.
7: There is no inflation in this economy. 2.5%. You want to compare that to Iran at 136%?
8: There's a smidge, a bit of a difference.
7: And we can. You want to compare that to China now at over 6.5%? We have 2.5% inflation in this country. Lower the interest rates so housing prices come down as well.
8: Well, the timing would be great with 83 days out from the midterms. I agree, but we need the Republicans to focus on the financial reality of what's going on in this country, which we've already said a couple of times today. Trump's not doing. Trump's, the Democrats are out of, we can't hear what Crowley's talking about there, but I bet you he's talking about affordability in some regard, because that's the drum they're beating, and our side doesn't seem to be focused on that as much.
7: Well, Trump does go through the list of what he's doing that is good.
8: Well, he lists off everything, though, and any speech he gives, he'll hit the economy, but then he'll hit Iran, then he'll hit this, then he'll hit that,
7: Yeah, and it's like I said the other day, my disappointment and this is not really a disappointment, but like when he had Bobby Kennedy there, they went on and on and on and on and on about this thing concerning the vax. That was a 5-minute, this is what we're doing
8: right.
7: with the vaxes. Now, let me talk about prices in America, yeah. okay?
5: Well, it's only up to Secret Service. I just follow what they'd like to do. So I go by Secret Service and the military. They wanted me to go on a different flight, a different plane, equal safety, but they wanted me to do it, so I do it. I do what they say.
7: And you know why? Because it's cheaper for me to go on that different plane. You know what I'm saying? That,
8: like pivot. Connect everything back to the economy.
7: Everything. Oh, hey, by the way, did you see those numbers? They were fantastic on Wednesday morning. We brought the inflation rate down to 2.5%, and I think they ought to have a special meeting over at the Fed to lower the interest rate. People that have arms right now that are just sitting there and paying these high interest rates, let's cut that, put more money in their pockets so that immediately they can go out and spend that money.
8: I agree.
7: Yeah, I agree. I know. But anyway, I just think that celebrate this and talk about this a lot, you guys. Get it out there and talk about this. We need to talk about the manufacturing boom. Everything that is positive that's going on right now with the economy. Nothing else should be. We shouldn't care about anything else. I'm talking about them that are running.
8: Sure.
7: Shouldn't care about anything else right now. And because, the reason.
8: Again, that's what the Democrats are doing.
7: Well, that's right.
8: On the opposite side, saying it sucks and it's awful and you can't afford anything.
7: Well, and what's corrupt about that is the Democrats have all the media.
8: Right.
7: So all the media is touting how the economy sucks. Mm. You turn on ABC right now. Oh, well, the economic numbers here don't look good. Have you bought any gasoline lately? Look at the price of gasoline. Look at it just go up and up and up. Oh, right. My God, look at the food. You can't afford to eat out anymore. Like he was talking earlier, he gets all this crap.
8: I'm
7: pointing at him. I should have said his name. He gets all this crap written by the major networks, okay?
8: Right.
7: And it's all propaganda lies, all of it. ABC, CNN,
9: AP.
7: CBS, huh?
8: AP.
7: Oh, AP is the worst.
8: Reuters.
7: That's Associated Propaganda.
9: Yep.
7: So that's what it stands for. So we need to be out there. The administration needs to be out there, and everybody needs to be out there going, look at the inflation numbers, guys.
8: But they're not.
7: No, I know.
8: They're really not, and that's surprising to me. It really is.
9: There's a silver lining here, though.
8: What's that?
9: CBS radio is gone.
8: It's one less wing of the propaganda machine.
7: Well, hopefully that happens to ABC soon as well.
9: Hey, but look at the profiles, though. Why ABC, late night TV show that nobody's watching, and radio, that's backwards. CBS, you had the Stephen Colbert thing, and that sucked a lot of money. Eventually, they decided radio. ABC's got what on late night?
8: Is that Kimmel?
7: Jimmy Kimmel.
9: And how far of a reach is it to think that maybe they decide radio, I can't afford this anymore?
8: So what's the point that their audience is

0: pretty much going bye-bye.
1: That's
0: so
1: exactly what it is.
0: They are leeching audience every single day.
2: Who is?
0: Establishment media.
1: Alphabet networks. It's done.
2: Well, and let me tell you in ABC's case. They have Disney money behind them, and I can tell you from the inside of Disney, they're suffering because park attendance is down, and they have been sucking money out of those parks to pay for everything else in the Disney universe, right? They went woke, and they went broke across the entire Disney universe,
0: right?
2: And that included the parks. You know, when they were putting guys in dresses with beards and calling them Disney cast members.
0: You start gaying up Star Wars, too. It's just
2: everything.
1: But what about
2: Nolte talks about that a lot.
0: Yeah,
2: he does talk about that a lot.
0: He does.
2: And the same is true with their radio. Remember, they hire, and television, too, they hired a staff of 75 with the discussion. Their job was to go get Donald Trump. Find negative stories or create negative stories about Donald Trump.
0: But you're not seeing a counter voice from our side of things on how great the economy actually is or how it's improving, comparing it to the Biden years. Trump's not doing it nearly as much as he should be. So that message, no matter how many people they're actually reaching, which probably isn't a great deal of people, that's the stuff that people are hearing.
2: He's got to $400 million, he said. Was it 400 or 800? It's 800.
1: $800 million. Yeah.
2: And so that $800 million, you don't have to spend it all, but he said, I control it. I can do with it as I please in a political committee. Same is true with Elon. Elon's got $200 something he's going to spend.
1: Yep.
2: All of that ought to be done on social media.
1: That's
2: like
1: where it's
2: TikTok.
1: Going.
2: Well, it ought to be.
1: Yep.
2: Social media and everywhere else, short, quick videos by influencers, the Joe Rogans and the people like that are paid attention to.
0: Exactly what he needs to do.
2: Boom, boom, boom, boom, boom, boom, boom, boom, boom. You know, there's only so much that we can do here. I can sit here and tell you all day long that James Tallarico wants a state income tax in Texas. He wants to take your guns away. These are actual positions, actual real positions of James Tallarico.
1: Right.
2: No, these are positions. Yeah. Abortions on demand as ninth month.
0: Right.
2: Wide open borders, amnesty for illegals, sex change surgery for kids, paid for by taxpayers, men's and women's sports and restrooms, packing the Supreme Court, abolishing the Electoral College, abolishing prisons, and letting those who are in the prisons go. I can say that over and over again, but it's just us.
0: Well, yeah,
2: right?
0: I mean,
2: we need to flood that money in the zone where every time somebody turns on their TikTok account, they just see how great the economy's doing.
0: Short form videos rule the day right now.
2: Yep.
0: You know, you want to get a message out. That's absolutely the way you have to do it. Are these short damn 30-second videos, 15-second videos?
2: Right. Right.
0: And if you don't control that part of the media, you know, you're not being heard by anybody, not in significant numbers.
2: Yeah, for sure.
0: Everybody wants those short damn videos.
1: Right. I think the KTSA YouTube page, you guys, the videos in the morning, I think that's more critical than we realize, too.
0: Oh, yeah, absolutely.
2: Oh, what we're doing?
1: Yep. Yeah.
2: Even two ugly dudes?
3: Yeah.
1: Even
3: so
1: you
3: don't
1: guys.
3: Walk what? Off your
2: hey,
3: spot.
2: Let me ask you a question.
1: Just don't melt the camera.
3: Don't walk off away from the camera. Don't be scratching anything.
2: Sometimes I got to scratch, but you know what? It's real. So let me ask you a question.
3: Yes, sir.
2: Why isn't there a camera on you?
3: We can't afford it.
2: Oh, come on.
1: Hey, we're on a thin
2: budget. How much
1: are
2: they? Sean's got plenty of money. He'll buy you one.
3: No, because I'm...
2: Sean is loaded.
0: I have plenty of money.
2: He sells poetry books.
0: You got plenty of money, Ware. You can buy it.
3: He sells poetry books. You guys are going to have a camera on you on Monday because we're going to take this camera and take it to the lounge.
2: Okay, but why isn't there one on you? That doesn't answer my question.
3: I kind of like the fact that there isn't one on me because there are days I don't want to be looked at.
1: But we need a camera on you.
2: We do. I'm serious.
0: There you go.
3: We'll go down to the flea market and see if we can get one.
2: I tell you what. Everybody who's listening, go to our YouTube page right now where we're on camera and comment if you want to see Elaine.
1: I'm going there right now.
2: There's a comment section. Comment if you want to see Elaine. One more thing before the break. We got a break, but I got one more thing before the break.
0: Yes.
2: I know what I'm doing Saturday.
0: Oh, I know what you're doing Saturday, too.
2: I can't wait for Saturday. Saturday night, baby. Oh, yeah. Here it comes. Saturday night upon us. Uh-huh. Yeah. Y'all are welcome to come over if you want.

0: Is that what you got in the mail?
1: Elvis?
2: Yes.
0: Is that what you got yesterday?
3: I've already got plans Saturday night.
2: Come on, Jimmy.
4: You're right up the street.
3: I'm going to see Kevin Nealon.
5: He is going to see Kevin Nealon.
3: At LOL Comedy Club.
2: You're choosing him over Elvis at my house?
3: Yeah, because Elvis is dead. I could see Kevin Nealon.
2: Kevin Nealon's dead, too. He's irrelevant. Who is he compared to Elvis, the big EP? No, I tell you, just real quick, because I sent y'all the picture.
5: Right.
2: I had ordered it months ago, the Baz Luhrmann epic Elvis Presley in concert, which was just a stunning movie.
5: Right.
2: Saw it in IMAX, and then when Nancy got back to town, I took her, and we went to a regular theater. It's phenomenal. But as soon as the DVD went on sale, I pre-ordered it, and that was months ago, and it came yesterday!
5: You sent Elena a picture, too?
2: I did. I
5: sent both of you. I don't feel so special anymore. But I was special because you sent me a picture.
2: You are such a girl sometimes.
0: It's whatever he was doing in the picture with the DVD.
2: I sent you a different picture than I sent her.
5: I'm just messing with you. It's a slow news day. So.
2: Anyway, I can't wait for Saturday night because my house is going to be thumping.
5: Excellent.
0: You
5: going to
0: dress up for the occasion?
2: I still have my suit.
5: You still got your. You're going to put on
0: for
5: your
0: Halloween?
5: Elvis suit?
2: I may have to.
5: Yeah.
0: You going to pop your collar?
2: Of course.
0: You going to do a video?
2: I do that.
0: I know you've been sending those videos in, and poor Sam has to look at you with popped collars.
5: Popped collars.
2: So what are you doing right now? I'm thinking about starting to do this.
0: Thank
2: all
0: you very
2: the time.
0: Much. Thank you very much.
4: Yeah. Wow. Well, the camera is on you.
2: Uh huh. Yeah. And I'm going back in October.
5: I didn't pop a collar. I popped a collarbone.
2: That's so funny.
4: I got to refute something Sean just said. It's a slow news day. There's no such thing as a slow news day. Only slow news people.
5: Well, I'm slow today because everything we're doing is like, you know, relationship crap. And I got another relationship story coming up.
2: Good.
4: Oh, that should
2: be
4: good.
2: We'll get to that in just a minute. But first, let me tell you about Wealth Watch Advisors. 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Mostly sunny near 100 today. Right now, 81 KTSA.
6: Good morning. We do have that trouble spot at 35 northbound at Eisenhower. Disabled vehicle, center lane block. Stop and go from 410 south cutoff. Now southeast of downtown on I-10 eastbound, the off-ramp to 37. Left lane of that connector is blocked, and that's got you slow from 35. On Loop 410 westbound, before you get to 35, that's road work. Got the roadway reduced to one lane. And I-10 upper level, westbound North Frio to Culebra. Just the right lane open. Got some road work going on. I'm Debbie Alcacer, KTSA. Time saver traffic.
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10: Yeah, play it, Steve. Just so you know, Elaine, Sam likes my popped-up collars. It's wearing Rhyma.
11: She likes your popped-up collars.
10: It's wearing Rhyma, KTSA.
11: Well, I don't really have a relationship story. I was just making fun of all the other
10: crap
11: that I
10: have. Then make one up.
11: This is kind of a relationship story. Zoran Mamdani's wife is not getting a security detail of New York City police officers when she goes to Syria and Lebanon, which he is blaming on a miscommunication between his office and the NYPD, because Syria and Lebanon are both countries where, we're not supposed to go, and they're considered to be very dangerous places.
10: Not for her.
11: Not for her. And so she's not going to have New York City cops traipsing after her and making sure she's protected. She's a private citizen. It's not an official business. It's just some kind of, I don't know, yoga trip or something. And so I thought that was funny. The other Zoran story that I saw, and Nolte did a great piece on this in Breitbart. You know, we talk a lot about rental properties in New York City, obviously, and Nolte does a piece on Tracy Rosenthal, who is unofficially Zoran Mamdani's rent advisor. And we talk a lot about freezing rent, you know, for folks so the evil landlord can't jack up their rent and, make them sad and stuff. And I was reading the story about her. Apparently, even though she is she has no expertise in this field, she's the daughter of some celebrity type showbiz people, and she has not paid rent in 4 years on her own damn apartment, which is like, I don't know, $2,000 or $3,000 a month or something like that.
10: $2,300
11: a month. Mm-hmm. And for 4 years, mm-hmm. Her and a bunch of other tenants have refused to pay their rent. I forget why. It was some issue inside the building.
10: She saw one cockroach.
11: She saw a cockroach.

0: That's what it was. And so for 4 years, in New York City, okay, they can't kick your ass out, apparently, if you just don't pay your rent. Nolte refers to her as a squatter in this piece. And, again, I heard a bunch of other folks just aren't paying their rent, and they can't kick them out legally.
1: Nope.
0: So they're just sitting there. But she's the person that I guess Zoran has his ear when it comes to issues involving rental properties in New York City.
1: If you go to the DSA website, it's all about free housing.
0: Sure.
1: You get free housing.
0: Free housing.
1: Nobody pays for it.
0: Nobody pays for it. Well, somebody does.
1: It's all free. No, no, no. Not on the DSA
0: somebody
1: website.
0: Does.
1: It's all free.
0: Oh, I know that.
1: We're going to give you free. What they call it is a day off. You can take a day off, and you get all your food, all your housing, all of everything, you know, is all taken care of, and you don't have to worry about doing anything. You can just lay around. And it's not just a day. What they mean by day, they mean forever. You can just, you don't ever have to work again, and we're going to do everything for you.
0: Yeah, right. Until you find yourself living out in the street and, like I say, eating from the same dumpster as everybody else, because nothing is actually free.
1: But the squatter law,
0: somebody has to pay for
1: the
0: it.
1: The squatter laws are the same here in Texas. We've gone through that with mother-in-law's properties, and the squatter laws ought to be changed that if somebody comes and takes over your house and they're not paying rent, you ought to be able to go over there with a 45 on your hip and toss them out in the middle of the street.
0: Well, I agree.
1: You're out.
0: It's a business transaction. And people who own these properties got bills to pay, too.
1: Well, that is the thing. And Nolte brings that up in that piece because everybody else has to pay for her.
0: Yeah.
1: And she's wealthy.
0: But she's advising him on rental issues, which is a joke.
1: And she's wealthy.
0: And she's stinking rich.
1: Right.
0: Yeah.
1: So she could afford it. But, like, you know, the squatter laws here, it's a scam. It is a damn scam.
0: Absolutely.
1: Truly is for the little, you know, JP courts to make all this money, because you spend so much time there and so much money going through the legal process, and it's months that you have to go through this, and you're having to pay all these court fees. It's just a scam.
0: And meanwhile, people just get to sit there and they can live out.
1: Well, and they destroy your home, and they're not paying you rent. And It ought to last. If you don't pay your rent 1 month, you got a couple of days to make this good, or I'm kicking your butt out.
0: It's the general idea that anybody that is requiring you to be responsible in any way is greedy and oppressive.
1: That's right.
0: And if you have to go out of your way to do anything for anybody or any obligation that you sign up for, if they hold you to it, they're greedy and oppressive.
1: More Ware and Rima coming up. 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
10: A former U.S. Marine back in the U.S. after spending years in a Russian prison, but now his family's concerned about his health. We'll talk about it. Rescue efforts continue in Colombia after Monday's earthquake. Death toll now well over 200. And you might get another chance to vote on that new Spurs arena being planned downtown. These stories and others coming up 10 o'clock, KTSA News Time 9:34.
11: 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That wreck at I-10 eastbound, the off-ramp to 37 has cleared, now reopened. 410 eastbound at Somerset, that wreck is still there, taking up a left lane. Still sleeping on that old bed? 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I'm Debbie Alcacer, KTSA, Time Saver Traffic.
12: Triple-digit heat on tap for the next couple of days. Partly sunny today, breezy this afternoon, the high of 101. Stiff wins this evening.

0: Otherwise, mainly clear. The low 78 along the Riverwalk and 73 in the Hill Country. Mostly sunny, hot for us again on Thursday, the high of 102. I'm meteorologist Jason Caterina with your KTSA Stevens Roofing AccuWeather forecast.
1: Right now, 82 degrees, the heat index 96 at San Antonio's Severe Weather Station. 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
2: There we go. Yeah, baby. 57 all over again, and I got the blues to my toes, yeah. Well, it's 9:35, we're wearing rhyme, and Jimmy just said it in my hair.
3: What's
2: right
3: that?
2: Here in my head, man.
3: What do you say in your head?
2: Go ahead, man. Say it on the radio.
3: What?
2: No, it has to do with AOC, and the whole thing now is we're not allowed to remember anything past 10 minutes ago.
3: Right.
1: That's right, yeah.
3: Because we were young and stupid. We didn't mean it.
2: We're all meeting the men in black, and it got that little evaporator. You can't, your memory's gone 2 minutes ago. So, what did you say?
4: No, I said, now you can just tell everybody. You can grab them by the...
2: Aha!
1: Oh, yeah.
3: You got your little cuckoo going
4: there.
3: No,
4: it's just us talking back in the day. It's
2: yeah,
4: okay.
2: That's right.
3: That's right. That's right. I didn't
2: you
3: mean
2: know,
3: it that was young.
2: That was woke number 17. It really was crazy, wasn't it? Grab them by the hoo-ha.
4: It's just funny because they open themselves up to like, well, then you can't complain about anything anybody said
1: exactly.
4: That you want to say
1: always
4: something.
1: Do
2: love it. Love it. Love it.
3: Absolutely.
2: That's what we're going to do from here on out.
4: I'm going to have so much fun on Facebook
2: today.
4: Yes,
2: I know you are.
3: He lives for that crap. He
1: Jimmy's
3: lives
1: got a plan.
3: Scrap it up on Facebook.
2: He is a Facebook crap stirrer. That's
3: he
2: what
3: is.
2: Jimmy does.
4: And
2: that's why he exists.
4: I don't just write F that. I write every cuss word in caps.
2: Did you get a date yesterday after I hit you so hard?
4: No, did not.
2: You did not get a date.
4: No.
5: So did our KTSA.
2: What happened?
5: What is it? Our KTSA Facebook guys.
2: What happened to them?
5: Used a lot of the F words.
2: Oh,
3: oh
2: the guys
3: they do.
2: Oh,
3: they
2: yeah.
3: are quite colorful, aren't they?
4: The commenters, the
2: yeah.
4: people who comment.
2: I don't pay attention to them. I really don't. I really don't.
4: Can y'all let me know if they ever badmouth me so I can get in on there?
2: Sure.
4: Should I not
1: they do it all the time.
2: Yeah.
4: Okay.
2: That's right.
4: Good.
2: All the time.
4: Every
2: get in there
4: day.
2: And stir it up.
4: Well, it's stupid people, so it's not going to be difficult.
2: So what I said was, and here we go with more relationship radio. This is relationship
3: it's
2: radio.
3: Relationship radio.
2: Yesterday,
3: today.
2: Jimmy brought in his carne asada, what was just outstanding. He brought me a little taco, said, here in front of me. I put it in my mouth. I went, whoa, why aren't you married? Somebody got to hook you up.
5: What do you say when you taste my food?
3: We don't say
4: how are you still married?
2: I say,
1: the silence
2: is deafening. Get out of the way. I say, get out of the way. I'm coming to the restroom. You're in the way.
3: I say, call 911.
2: That's right.
3: I'm sorry. I'm just kidding.
2: No, it really was good. Okay, now, Wayne Allen Root had Donald Trump
6: so
2: on.
6: Let me put an idea in your head, okay? Because it's so hard to get the Senate to do anything, now they're on recess, they don't get anything done. If they never get the Save America Act done, you have the right to declare a national security emergency for elections. And the Supreme Court ruled in 1983, under Reagan, that INS versus Chadha, that if you declare a national security emergency as the president of the United States, they can't challenge it. It can only be overturned by a 2/3 vote of both houses of Congress. So if you do this in the next month, we will get photo ID, proof of citizenship, and a limit to mail-in ballots. And
7: let
6: you
7: me
6: don't
7: just
6: even
7: say that stranger things
6: center.
7: Have happened. Okay, I'll leave it at that.
2: Stranger things have happened. I'll leave it at that. Which, of course, is just trolling everybody on the left. But I will tell you this. I did look up the statute,
3: yeah.
2: And it is extremely broad. The president has almost king-like powers with him when he declares a national emergency. He can
3: right.
2: almost do anything he wants to
3: so
2: do.
3: So he
2: it's
3: could
2: crazy.
3: Conceivably say we're in a crisis situation with our elections.
2: Yeah.
3: I mean, he's not going to.
2: No, I mean,
3: it's kind of an interesting thought, though.
2: I mean, immediately Michael Steele ran off on it. He was like, oh, my God, I can't believe we're in a terrible abyss now with our elections. He was the guy who ran the RNC, who hates Republicans.
3: Right.
2: So anyway, no, it's first of all, it's not going to happen. But second of all, it was really interesting, eye-opening for me when I read the statute and I went, the Supreme Court ruling from 1983 he's referring to under Ronald Reagan, it gives you almost, you're almost a monarch. You can say,
3: but
2: this is it. We're in a national emergency. This is what you have to do.
3: As long as you can characterize whatever the situation is as an emergency situation,
2: that's right.
3: You can intervene and do all kinds of weird crap.
2: Oh, look. Look.
3: Mm.
2: On my screen.
3: What?
2: She's back on wine again.
8: I think there'll have to be some You'll probably have to take down the arch, which he is determined to put up, which I think is just a terrible idea. I think
2: this is Killary, and she's in her kitchen, and she is sipping wine once again, talking about all the stuff that Donald Trump is putting up to beautify the country. She wants to personally tear. Have another sip, baby, and continue.
8: We'll have to worry about the reflecting pool because it's not going to be fixed by the time he leaves, assuming he leaves. So there's going to be a long list. I'm making a list.
9: Are you making a list? Conference. Are you going to de-gold the horses?
8: De-gold the horses, take down.
2: Remember a couple of weeks ago we talked about the horses that were all shot?
9: Have you seen them up close? Gold.
8: Yeah, I saw a picture.
9: Feels like Saddam Hussein.
8: It is. You know what? That's a very, you know, when I was in Baghdad after the fall of Saddam Hussein, I had meetings. I was then a senator. I had meetings in some of his palaces, and they were quite reminiscent of what we are seeing in our own White House. It's just insane.
2: So not only is he Hitler, but he's Saddam Hussein.
9: Is that hard for you?
8: It's sad to me.
2: What's really sad is you. You're the one who's really sad here.
5: So what's
2: you're
5: she
2: still
5: do?
2: Butt hurt, and that's a lot of butt to hurt.
3: She's she is. But I mean, think about what she's saying. She's saying, okay, we were outclassed by Saddam Hussein based upon how things looked prior, right? Because he's making things look better. He wants it to be a world class city. Yeah. Wants the White House to be a world class. Place for a head of state to live and entertain other heads of state.
2: She will never get over it.
3: I agree.
5: Are we going to use the bleach bit technique like she did?
3: She needs some bleach on them wrinkles around her eyes, man. Yeah.
2: Killary.
3: She's boring. She's so boring at this point. You know what I mean? Like, she would be interesting. Well, no, I guess there's no possible way for her to be interesting at this point. But again, okay,
2: and she never was.
3: Like Saddam Hussein's palace. It's like, yeah, but think about what you're saying. That means we look so crappy back before Donald Trump started redesigning everything. I mean, I get what she's saying, the gold lame and all that, and they have the gold lame statues, and he's got gold lame all over the place, but, you know.
2: It's what he's doing, not to turn this into a serious moment, but what he's doing is projecting excellence. And,
3: yeah.
2: And what is wrong with that? You have had a string of people in the White House who are nothing more than bums. Michelle Obama looked like crap all the time. So did Jill Biden, okay? They looked like crap on top of crap. A big fat husband of hers, Billy Boy, when he was this gigantic monster who ate nothing but Big Macs, used to lay around on the Resolute desk with some little 23-year-old girl, and he looked like crap. So I don't want to hear, this man is projecting great excellence, and I love people who do that. I love it.
3: I think if you, I agree. Oh. I think if you have to go after, if the only thing you have to go after Donald Trump with is the gold lame, he's probably doing a pretty good job.
2: Well,
3: if that's all you have, that's all you have to go after the guy with.
2: But yes, absolutely right. But and I've told you this many, many times, and you sometimes joke about it being a shot at you, and it has nothing to do with
3: What's
2: you.
3: That?
2: Well, the people who dress nicely and they project like he does, and look at his family. Have you ever seen his family look like crap, look like turds walking? They never do. There's something. I was in a meeting yesterday with David McGee with Amogee Bank and Matt Hagee from Cornerstone. And, man, you guys look fantastic, but they always do.
3: Right.
2: It's a projection of excellence. This is excellence emitting from me. And that's what he's doing because you know why? You know why, guys, we ought to be happy about this? He represents the country.
3: Well, he's the president of the United States.
2: He represents
3: us. Right, right.
2: So I don't want to hear it from you, you slob. She is a slob. Look at her.
3: This is the woman that was fine putting condoms on the Christmas tree, if you remember that stuff way back when. White House had condoms hanging off it.
2: Yeah, and you
3: treated the Oval Office like a dorm room. I'm not really interested in what your sense of style may be.
2: She's a slovenly slob.
3: And I, frankly, am the first to admit that is Donald Trump a little garish? Yeah, certainly he is. But it's a hell of a lot better than fold-out chairs on a lawn.
2: I would much rather have him than anything else we've had in the past. No, and that includes her big fat butt. So, yeah, she's butt hurt, and that's a lot to hurt. We'll be right back with Jack Riccardi. I want to tell you about my friends over at Bjorn's, where they are your home technology experts. They are absolutely amazing at Bjorn's. First of all, you're going to be treated with dignity when you go in there. They know the right questions to ask, you know, to get you the experience that you are looking for. They know what to connect you with and who to connect you with when it comes to home technology.

0: 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That wreck at I-10 eastbound, the off-ramp to 37, has cleared, now reopened. 410 eastbound at Somerset, that wreck is still there, taking up a left lane. 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I'm Debbie Alcacer, KTSA. Time saver traffic.
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2: Progressives are handed an upset as establishment Democrat David Crowley wins the Democratic primary for Minnesota governor. It's still inflation, but the Bureau of Labor Statistics says the rate cooled to 3.4% in July. It's back to school day at a dozen area school districts, and it's met with triple digit temperatures. Stay connected for the details.
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5: Them right back into her arms.
6: That's good.
5: I wasn't
6: like that a lot.
5: For that kind of sport.
6: Number one
5: she's
6: in America.
5: From Texas, I can tell by
6: it's 552 with Warren Reimer. Jack McCarty is joining us. And before we get to Francisca Hong feeling like America truly is an abundance of suffering this morning. I got to tell everybody, go watch Jack's video about youth sports. It's absolutely great. It's on the KTSA Facebook page. And Jack, I can give you some personal reference on that. A long time ago, I was invited to come announce at the local quarter midget racetrack, and the kids were great driving those little race cars. The parents harped on me all day, and I was just the announcer, and they were screaming at me about stuff, technical stuff I had nothing to do with. I had nothing to do. I was just, number two's in the lead right now. That's all I was doing. They're screaming at me. And then years later, because Justin wanted to play, I became head football coach of little bitty five-year-old boys, you know. My gosh, the parents were a wreck. Parents and adults ruin youth sports. You said it.
7: Well, we kind of get our hands around everything that they do, and we take all the joy out of it, and we inject all our cynicism and politics and issues, and to use the left's favorite word, our toxicity.
6: Yeah.
7: And you know, when we were kids, they just kind of left us alone. I guess it's now called free range, but it was just, you know, normal. Like, we organized our own stuff. Like, My brothers and the people in the neighborhood, we played like these wiffle ball tournaments in the backyard. No parental organization. No one had a clipboard. Yeah. There was no sign up. I mean, we did this all summer. We would literally play wiffle ball till the wiffle ball broke.
6: Yeah. Yeah. We played football in the street in front of the house, and we would tackle in the street, you know, and come out, you know, you covered in cherries all over your body, but nobody cared, and the parents didn't care, and nobody tried to screw around with it. I'm just saying, it's a great video. I wanted everybody to go see it. Good stuff.
7: Thank you. Thank you.
6: You bet.
0: Aren't adults kind of ruining everything for kids across the board? I mean, you know, Halloween is now, Jack, I've heard you talk about this before, Halloween is now an adult holiday, you know. I mean, you look at what's going on in the education system. And the teachers'
7: John,
0: politics
7: we
0: rule
7: care so
0: everything.
7: Much.
0: What's that?
7: It's because we care so much.
0: But,
7: it's because
0: but
7: we you know, the parents of your parents, Trey's parents, they didn't care. These parents
6: care about it.
7: They really care.
0: Well, Fox News has been hitting us a lot on the 5 with this stuff where, like, parents go to kids' job interviews with them as grown-ass adults. And
6: right
0: talking to their, you know, potential employer sitting right next to them. Holy crap.
7: I denied that I had parents when I was young. I wanted people to think I, you know, like walked out of the woods or something.
6: That didn't work for
7: me. When you would have your parents drop you off like blocks away from where you were going?
0: Oh, yeah. My mom used to drop my like 10-year-old ass off at the mall.
7: And they didn't like it.
0: Pick me up 8 hours later.
7: Now parents would be like, well, you might be abducted on the way in, so I have to drive right up to the anyway.
6: Okay, so Francesca is out. Is this any
7: she got done in.
6: Yeah.
7: She got that was a sack job.
6: All right. Is this a harbinger?
7: I don't know, but I mean, every case is different.

0: but she was clearly an extremely bad news for them. So all that memory stick went missing, and then we found it in the late night vote. They did her. And am I supposed to believe that Urkel came from behind and knocked her off at the end? I mean, say what you want about her. She had a lot more charisma than that guy. Have you seen him?
1: Oh, yeah. Yes. Uh-huh.
0: Did you see the speech this morning that he read off the paper like it had just been shown to him?
1: No. We refused to carry it because it was going to be that bad.
0: It was horrible.
1: Yeah.
0: There's no way that guy won.
1: Yeah.
0: I don't know. I mean, come on. We're supposed to believe it. So I think they realized this might be a bridge too far.
1: Yeah.
0: And they sunk her with the same thing that they can do, you know, that, uh-huh. Look, when Democrats are in charge, crazy things happen.
1: They platinered her.
0: There you go.
1: It's a new phrase.
2: Well, again, you know, I mean, I guess she was, the Thanksgiving thing was ridiculous. And then, you know, all this stuff about how I didn't really mean it. And then go to all the way the other extreme. And I love Thanksgiving more than anything
1: else.
2: You could
1: also, in addition to all that, you could tell she's incapable of doing anything.
2: Oh, she's got crazy in her eyes.
1: She's just nothing there, so. And they knew it.
0: I felt bad. There was a video of her talking to reporters, and she had her son with her. Mm. Have you seen that video?
3: Yes.
2: No, I didn't see that one.
3: Yes.
0: And I just feel bad. I don't know. That's got to be rough for him.
1: Were you the one, or was it somebody else who said, leave the kids at home? I think it might have been somebody on TV who said, what are you doing taking your kids?
2: No, parading your kids around.
1: Well, I mean, he's falling asleep. He's yawning.
0: Your mom claimed that she loves Thanksgiving. Like, I don't know. I just, but again, my operating theory this morning is this isn't, oh, the Dems have realized how they went too far.
1: No, this isn't
0: the establishment. This was they mugged her in an alley during the vote.
1: Yeah. Right. Well, look, that's what they do when they realize they've got an issue on their hands. That's why I brought up Platner, because when they and they don't care about democracy. They're the party of democracy.
2: They did it to Biden.
1: No,
2: for crying out loud. They realized they couldn't win with that guy, so they cut his ass loose.
0: Right. Right. That's how they put him in the first place, too. I mean, if people remember back to when he was suddenly the front runner after being in fifth place,
1: Clyburn,
0: that was also a fix.
1: Clyburn. Yep, that's exactly right. Okay, Jack, have a great show, and I guess we're going to get out of here.
2: I guess we're done.
1: Okay.
2: We're done. Spread the love. Don't be a jerk. We'll see you tomorrow.
1: Love you, San Antonio. Have a great day. We'll see you in the morning at 6. Bye.

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6: It's 10 o'clock, KTSA San Antonio. I'm Christian Blood. The family of a former U.S. Marine held captive for years in Russia is concerned about his health.
7: Overnight, former U.S. Marine Robert Gilman touching down on American soil after 4 years in a Russian prison. His plane met by U.S. negotiator and special envoy Steve Witkoff. Trump official Sebastian Gorka posting pictures on X showing a gaunt 32-year-old Gilman given Trump paraphernalia, a cheeseburger, milkshake, and a cigar.
6: That's correspondent Martha Raddatz. Gilman landed at Kelly Field in San Antonio about 2 o'clock this morning. They're still looking for survivors of Monday's earthquake in Columbia, and officials are just now grappling with the total devastation caused by the quake.
8: The death toll rising, at least 224 killed after that 7.4 magnitude earthquake struck Monday, toppling buildings, crippling roads, and damaging health centers in multiple cities. The president of Colombia sworn in just last Friday, saying more than 1,600 homes across the country collapsed.
6: That's correspondent Faith Abube. San Antonio City Council is going to meet Monday morning to vote on whether or not to put the Spurs Arena back on the November ballot. KTSA's Stacey Keene with more.
9: The Spurs were looking to contribute at least $500 million to the construction of the arena, but that price tag is now $1 billion. San Antonio would add another $489 million, and Bexar County would put in $311 million. Bexar County voters have already approved the county share. Mayor Gina Ortiz-Jones says city voters are paying twice, so they should get to vote twice. Monday morning special council meeting starts at 9 o'clock. Stacey Keene, KTSA News.
6: At this point, two federal agencies are teaming up to stop the flesh-eating fly known as the New World Screwworm.
10: The USDA will be using Homeland Security's drones in South Texas to catch cross-border cattle movement, which could spread the outbreak.
11: That will be a massive aid in screening, detecting, identifying, and interdicting animals.
10: That's Secretary Brooke Rollins saying the drones have cameras to watch livestock and take pictures of any visible wounds. Those cases would then be investigated for possible screwworm infection. There have been 45 cases of screwworm in the U.S. since June. John Cruz, KTSA News.
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12: 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Did clear that trouble spot. 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On I-10 eastbound, the off-ramp to 37, that wreck is cleared. 410 eastbound at Somerset, this accident's been moved to the left shoulder. And 410 westbound before 35, that's road work. Roadway reduced to one lane. And we do have this ongoing road work at I-10 upper level, westbound between North Rio Street over to Calabria. Just the right lane open. 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I'm Debbie Alcacer, KTSA, Time Saver Traffic.
13: Very hot for the next couple of days with partly sunny skies today, breezy this afternoon, the high of 101. Stiff winds this evening, mainly clear and warm tonight, the low 78 along the Riverwalk and 73 in the Hill Country. Mostly sunny, very hot Thursday, the high of 102. I'm meteorologist Jason Caterina with your KTSA Stevens Roofing AccuWeather Forecast.
6: Up to 85 degrees, the heat index now 100 at San Antonio's Severe Weather Station. 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
14: Good morning. Welcome to Jack in 60 Minutes. This is the, you know, kind of like the portable size of the travel size, is what they call it, right? The travel size of the show we do in the afternoon. 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I will say this. I have no, you know, skin in the game in Wisconsin, but I think I know what happened up there in that primary last night. That crazy socialist, Francesca Hong, got stabbed in the back, got mugged in an alley. This was a bag job. All the polls had her ahead. I know she said a lot of crazy stuff, like cut number two. Listen to this.
15: We have a lot of internal reckoning to do, but that it's important to see it through the lens of toxic white supremacy culture that is ingrained in this country's history, that racism is actually at the backbone of this history. And when people talk about Constitution, you know, federalism, the rights of the people, we really have to take a step back and look at, you know, how those rights have really only been offered up to a certain group.
14: This is the stuff that put her on the map. She's not a dynamic personality. She's not brimming with charisma. She's not a great speaker. This kind of language, this is code that activates and applies, appeals to a lot of the Democrat base. So she got to the leadership position, the front runner status in the race for governor. There were other people running. Late in the race, the sitting governor, who's not running for a third term, endorsed this other guy, David Crowley. I think it's how you say his name, Crowley or Crowley, who's very milquetoast and blah and looks like Steve Urkel. But he was behind. And then they start counting votes. And then there's all this stuff where... you know, granted, her stuff was catching up to her and people were starting to quote her. But there's all this stuff out of the vote count where some memory sticks in some of the Wisconsin counties went missing and then were discovered later on. The vote counting continued into this morning. And in the end, she's just conceded, by the way, in the last several minutes. But in the end, they gave the victory to him by like half a percentage point, which will be explained as she ran out of runway. You know, her comments caught up to her. I could see where somebody would think that. But what I think is the establishment Democrats simply were not willing to sacrifice themselves on the back of her candidacy. She was doing nothing to help them, and they were not willing to spend their precious capital on her. Wisconsin has a strong, I don't think he's great, but he's a pretty strong Republican candidate for governor, a guy named Tom Tiffany, who's a congressman. And I just think they decided to cut her throat. And maybe in so doing, they cut their own throats, because I don't think this guy Crowley has a chance to win the election, but they simply didn't want to have to carry the weight of Francesca Hahn. You can explain this other ways. Like I said, you can believe if you want that Democrat voters are coming to their senses, that the drip, drip, drip is starting to catch up. But that would probably, I would probably buy that if David Crowley was some sort of like heroic insurgent, wow, the more you hear him, the more you like him kind of candidate. He's really awful. He's deadly dull. He sounds like a very, very robotic Obama. I think he's actually doing like an affect with his delivery, but it's he has that Akeem Jeffries, as soon as he starts talking, you just want it to be over, you know, kind of thing. So that happened last night. He is a Milwaukee County executive. He'll face Tom Tiffany. He had the endorsement of the sitting governor. I think there is no civil war in the Democrat Party. I think they are steering outcomes. I think they want the energy and the youth of that the DSA brings. It is going to be a little hard to explain to the young socialists what happened to Francesca Hong, but again, that's a price they'll pay so that they don't have to, and every Democrat around the country does not have to defend Thanksgiving between now and Election Day. And it's interesting that, I don't know if you know this or not, but when stuff was coming out about her, when stuff was coming out about El Sayed, the Michigan Senate candidate, in other words, Oppo stuff, did you know, here's something he said in 2021 or whatever, that was coming from the other Democrat campaigns. That wasn't coming from the Republican camps, because the Republican camps are waiting to see who they're going to run against. And yes, in some cases, they may prefer the wackiest or weakest candidate they can get. But the Oppo research, the did you knows, as I call them, that was coming from other Democrats. And they just, I think, they can only have so many of these high-profile, you know, nightmares. They can only defend so many fronts or battlefields at a time. What also bolsters my theory is that the Crowley people didn't seem to know they were winning. They wrapped up their watch party early. They went home. If you think this is going to be an all-nighter and it's going to be a nail-biter and we might be in it, you would probably hang in there. They did not. So they acted last night in the middle of the evening, the Crowley people, like they already knew they had lost. And I think it was news to them that now he's the Democrat nominee. This was this has been kicking around for several days. This is an interview that an NBC Los Angeles anchor is doing with one of their DSA people out there. Frances Gill is her name. And this kind of goes along with what we were talking about yesterday, that the best thing you can do with these commie Dems is shine a light on them. If you ask me why do you talk so much about them on the show, it's not because I'm enamored of them. It's because I think that the best thing we can do for our country is make sure everyone knows and does not forget what the stakes are, what we're up against. So he's interviewing this Dr. Frances Gill, asking, I think, easy questions. Take a listen to this, cut number 11.
16: Your policy agenda on law enforcement is to defund police, ultimately to get rid of police departments, correct?
17: Well, what I would say is that we're dramatically overspending on police right now.
16: I understand. Yeah. The goal is to defund the police department so we don't need them in the future.
17: I think it's what we really want to see is a horizon where folks are not reliant on armed enforcement to meet our public safety needs.
16: Right. But mm-hmm. It says defund police on the website. That's your goal. And also to get rid of prisons and jails, correct?
17: Yes.
16: So if my daughter is assaulted and raped, is there any agency that would seek to find her assailant and bring him to justice?
17: Of course, yeah, of course.
16: What would it be if not police, and where would he be if not a jail?
17: So I guess I really want to avoid getting kind of caught into these hypotheticals and talk more about the reality that we're actually facing right now, which is that we're spending absolutely outrageous amounts of money on police and policing, and we're not spending money on things that actually make people safe and feel safe, which is things like actually well-lit streets. The streetlights in Los Angeles, everybody agrees it's a huge problem.
14: It's not hard. It's not hard to give a reason. I'm not even a socialist, and I could give a socialist answer to his question. They don't do well. They've come up in a world, they've been raised in a petri dish, or what was that saying they were using about Plattner candidates from, you know, that were made in vats, I think was the term the guy used, the guy with the voice. These people have come up through I mean, literally grown up, but also politically come up in a very cocooned world where there is always someone vigorously nodding and giving two thumbs up to everything they say and do. This is the self-esteem generation. This is the participation trophy generation. I'm sorry, but it is. And she thinks she's, you know, hitting it out of the park, and she sounds insane. What if my daughter is raped and murdered? Well, streetlights. Shine the light on them. I mean, please, Republicans, don't think it's so crazy we just have to step back and fold our arms and let them drill themselves into the ground or dig their own graves politically or whatever. And by the way, when you're in an interview, the whole thing is hypotheticals. That's what you're engaging in. A campaign is hypotheticals. Here's what I would do if. Here's what I will do if. It's all hypothetical. So when she said, I won't engage in hypotheticals, that's like saying I don't want to ask for the vote. I don't want to ask for people's support. I don't want to cultivate people's thinking. But I think not all of them. Some of them, like El Saya, does a good job in interviews. He's glib. He's got his, you know, patter down. But I think a lot of them, the more they talk and the more they are simply questioned, not attacked, just questioned, they can't take the light, they can't take the heat. Remember, they've never had it before. No one's ever subjected them to logic, to critical thinking. The actual people that are winning and leading this DSA movement have very low levels of skill and sophistication. They have tactics, but they don't have the honed, refined arguments. And I don't mean to make it sound like everything was better when we were younger, but when we were younger and we would argue and debate our peers, that also sharpened our, you know, our blades, right? That made us, if we got our clocks cleaned or we found ourselves without a fact, or we got contradicted or called out, then we went back and we said, I'm not going to let that happen again. Let me find out what I need to know, or let me look that up. I'm not saying they're stupid. Some of them probably have high IQs, but the Francesca Hongs and the Francis Gills and the James Tallarico's, what they don't have, and it's a great Achilles heel to exploit, is they don't have the experience of intellectual adversity, where someone on their level or who they perceive as on their level or an impartial interviewer is saying, you're wrong about this, you're wrong about this, cite me a fact, where are your statistics, doesn't history show? I remember somewhere I read it that Megan Romer that we've played clips from before, I think Megan Romer, Don, was the clip we played yesterday or the day before, right?
18: Yes.
14: She said in some interview that she got most of her news in recent years from Jon Stewart. Now, Jon Stewart's a bright guy and he's entertaining, but that's not going to be enough. That's not going to be enough. Kudos to her for admitting it, but she probably thought she was bragging. That's kind of shocking. I remember, not to go back too far in memory lane here, but I remember like the morning after the 2016 election, how baffled so many Democrats were that Hillary Clinton had lost that election. I don't mean disappointed or sad or scared of Trump. I mean, intellectually, they could not make it add up. And that tells you that they have not really been in mixed company, so to speak. So that, to me, is what we see happening here. And I think that somebody like Francesca Hong if they thought they could have carried her, they would have. But they decided they didn't want to, and they basically just set her down by the side of the road and said, "You're too heavy. We're gonna do something else. We're not gonna take you along." And that's it. I noticed that they are still there's a lot of griping about the Air Force One plane switch. And I want to tell you who's saying what about that. So we're going to get into that a little bit. We'll talk some more about these midterms as well. There's a lot to get to here. Hopefully we can. You can join the show, 210-599-5555. Or if you want to comment on Facebook, it's Jack Riccardi Show. On X, it's Jack Riccardi 2. Lots of different ways for you to get in. We'll talk about all of this and more. Jack in 60 right now on KTSA.
12: Good morning. We are working a few trouble spots as you head into your midday commute. On Loop 410 eastbound at Somerset, southwest side of town, that wreck has been moved to the shoulder. Loop 410 westbound at Bandera Road, northwest side, that stall has the right shoulder blocked. Another disabled vehicle at southbound 35 at Walters, right shoulder. And 410 westbound before you get to 35, that road work has the roadway reduced to one lane. I'm Debbie Alcacer, KTSA, Time Saver Traffic.
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14: I think this morning, it's been a great week for Thanksgiving. This is the best week for Thanksgiving since Thanksgiving. I mean, think about it. Cancel Thanksgiving, you just flew the plane into the side of a mountain. You could say anything about Christmas, and we have, right? Happy holidays, happy winter, winter time, solstice, happy winter. Don't mess with Thanksgiving. We've effed with the other holidays and gotten away with it. Thanksgiving is, that's the third rail. Can't touch it. You step over the body of Francesca Hong, politically, of course. So good for Thanksgiving. No one's going to mess with Thanksgiving after this week. Okay, I think my position on this is anytime you can save the President of the United States, whoever it is, from an assassin or a plot, that's a win, and we should do it. You look at history, no matter who the president is, and no matter whether you voted for him or not, it is a terrible, grievous, no good thing for anything to befall an American president. And it's why we go to extraordinary measures. It's why we go to really go to extremes. I mean, the amount of advance work the Secret Service does is kind of insane, but it's because the alternative is unthinkable. Now, this thing with Trump leaving the NATO summit in Turkey is, first of all, it's over. There's no point debating it because it's over. They played a little shell game involving three planes so that whoever, according to a credible threat supplied by the Israelis, and by the way, apparently missed by Turkey, which is the country responsible because they were the host country, and that should be remembered. Or maybe they didn't miss it. Just saying, not saying. But anyway, according to a credible threat, the president might be the subject of an attack, target of an attack. So they play a shell game with three planes. They put them on the least likely of the three planes. They fly them out. They leave the White House press corps and some other Trump administration people on Air Force One, designated as Air Force One, even though he's not on board. And everybody gets home safely. But now people are grousing, complaining, griping. That was cowardly because Trump protected himself, but not the other people. By the way, if Trump had countermanded the Secret Service and said, I really like the White House press corps, they're some of my favorite people, don't save me unless you can save them, wouldn't we now be getting the he grabbed the steering wheel stories from some dingbat like that blonde chick that tried to tell that story a couple of years ago? Remember that? He grabbed the wheel. Damned if you do, damned if you don't, Don. It's very simple. If you're in the White House press corps or you're on the White House staff and you travel with the president domestically or abroad or you're just around him, yeah, there is a certain risk to that. And if you don't like it, maybe, you know, take up another profession. Ask to be assigned to another beat. By the way, you'll get it because there's always some ambitious young person in your news organization that wants to be the White House correspondent or the White House, reporter or travel with the president. So believe you me, if you don't like it, if you're the CNN person and you don't like it or you think you were subjected to undue risk, there's some young, hungry man or woman right behind you, breathing on your neck, who will take that seat on the plane gladly. Nope, no problem. What a bunch of baloney. So if they had done it the way people like Jake Tapper now think they should, he's one of the people calling Trump a coward for staying, for leaving them, then I guess you blow the ruse, you compromise the source of your intel and your methods. People are saying he should have left the Air Force One plane on the ground, sitting on the tarmac, until his secret plane, the unnamed plane, rather, got out of Turkish airspace or got all the way to wherever it was going, which I think was the UK. So you leave it there, sitting on the airport in Turkey, where if there is a plot, it's a sitting duck. That's a better idea. That's your alternative plan. That's you being smarter than the Secret Service. That doesn't sound smart to me. That doesn't sound smart to me at all. Even M. Snow had to admit that it was a good idea to not let the president get blown out of the sky. Here's Claire McCaskill, who used to be a senator from Missouri, I think. She's now a commentator on M. Snow. Listen, this is the proof that a stopped clock is right twice a day. Listen to this, cut number 10.
2: If they had disclosed this,

0: after the fact, then I think everyone would be a little more comfortable with it. The fact that we're finding out from deep-sourced folks
1: right.
0: that this has happened is probably not great. But they were trying. I think there's probably was a credible threat. And I don't think anybody would argue that Iran would like, we took out their entire senior leadership of their country. And they are extremists. And Trump is their number one enemy. So I understand why they would go to extraordinary lengths to try to protect him if it really was a credible threat. If we had a Democratic president in the same position, I think all of us would say, well, you know, I'm glad they figured out a way to protect the president better. Just because it's Donald Trump and we think he's a horrible president, we should keep in mind that the president's protection is important for our country. And it would be a terrible thing for any president to be assassinated, especially by a foreign government.
1: Yeah, I think everyone would agree with you on that.
2: That's just common sense. There was a time when everybody felt that way. There was a time when we didn't divide our prioritizing of presidential security based on who the president was. And by the way, the presidency will be less safe and less secure going forward if we keep doing that. And like I said, if we keep doing that and we make the presidency less safe and less secure, and let's say that terrorist plots or assassination attempts become more common, and if they become more common, one would think they perhaps will become occasionally successful. That's bad for the country. And from the crowd that claims to be defending democracy, that's a really weird position to take. By the way, how does it feel to say, if you're a Democrat, Because this kind of jumped out at me when she said it. Donald Trump is their greatest enemy. Think about who she's talking about. It's kind of a compliment. We got more Jack in 60 coming up on KTSA.
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15: A plea deal being discussed for the man accused of killing United Healthcare CEO Brian Thompson. A former U.S. Marine held captive in Russia for years, now back home, but Robert Gilman may not be out of the woods just yet. And a 13-year-old boy now facing a capital murder charge. We'll break it all down coming up at 11 o'clock, KTSA News Time, 1038.
16: 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Working a couple of trouble spots as you get into your midday commute. 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Still have that accident on 35 Frontage Road northbound at Thousand Oaks and 410 westbound Bandera Road. Disabled vehicle, right shoulder block. Now, if you guys see something we're not talking about, call us on the traffic tip line. We'll go and check it out. 210-785-2601. 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I'm Debbie Alcacer, KTSA Time Saver Traffic.
17: Another hot day on tap with partly sunny skies. Breezy this afternoon, the high of 101. Stiff winds this evening, otherwise mainly clear and warm. The low 78 along the Riverwalk and 73 in the Hill Country. Mostly sunny, very hot again Thursday, the high of 102. I'm meteorologist Jason Catarina with your KTSA Stevens Roofing AccuWeather forecast.
15: It is now 88 degrees with a heat index of 105 at San Antonio's Severe Weather Station. 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
18: I was thinking, I want to take back what I said. It's inexcusable that the White House press corps was subjected to any kind of risk during the trip to Turkey. Shame on the Trump administration for bringing those reporters with him on a crucial international mission and putting them in harm's way. There's no need for that. I think the president should announce immediately today that he will be leaving the White House press corps at the White House wherever he travels. It's not safe to even travel domestically. I mean, look at the attempts that have been made on the president or broken up here at home. And now there was some unspecified...

plot to shoot down the plane he was on over Turkish airspace. The only responsible thing to do is to stop taking them, to stop bringing them on these trips, to stop putting them in proximity to the president. They should be kept. Maybe even the White House is really not a safe place. Has not the White House been attacked a number of times? The British, burned it down. So I think maybe they should be held at a secure facility many, many miles away from President Trump so that nothing happens to them. Because I think we all agree, I couldn't go on. If something ever happened to Caitlin Collins, well, Don, you know how I feel. I just wouldn't be able to, you know, I'd have to change everything in my life. So, yeah, I want to revisit what I said. Absolutely, let's not let anything happen or any danger come even close to these intrepid defenders of democracy. They can defend democracy from a safe place, from a remote, maybe undisclosed location. In fact, they don't really... It's very risky for them even to report. If you think about it, every time they do a report or they do a stand-up, it shows the whole world right where they are. They're very vulnerable. I think they should stay off the air. I think they should stop all their reporting. By all means, don't in any way disclose where they are or are going. We should not know where the White House reporters are. That way they'll be safe. The would-be assailants will not be able to plan an attack or aim anything. And that will keep them, I can live with that. Like I know these are extraordinary times and we have to do extraordinary things. So let's save, because, you know, if it saves even one life, I've heard somebody once said. It's kind of interesting. I was watching just a smattering of the primary night coverage on the channels, the news channels last night. And it occurred to me that all that unites, all that is holding together Democrats is Trump, primarily Trump, and then October 7th, and then ICE and sanctuary cities. Let me explain. Without the galvanizing, unifying, sort of focusing effect of Donald Trump, I don't think they have anything else they share. They've gotten dependent on him. I saw this happen a little bit with conservatives under Obama. There was such a fixation with Obama that some of us started to forget what we were for. Not all and not even most, but it could have happened. Trump's been on the scene even longer than Obama, and I think to greater disruption. In other words, I think Obama might have been hard for some conservatives, but Trump is brutally hard for some libs. And so what happens is they default to he is the enemy, he must be stopped. He almost exists on many levels for them. Trump is not only the president, he's not only the leader of the Republican Party and the leader of the free world, but he's also like their leading enemy. He is the existential threat. He's the virus. He's the terrorist. He's the, you know, he's just the unifying factor. They say things like, we must stop him. He must be stopped. We must stop him at every turn. You haven't stopped him. He's been elected to two terms as president, arguably three. It's too late. You didn't stop him. You didn't impeach him. You didn't imprison him. And you're not going to. But you're still talking about it like it needs to be done. You're still fighting a war that you already lost. I mean, I'm not saying the struggle for ideas and President Trump's policies, that's going to go on for a long time, and preserving some of the things he's done is going to be very difficult for us once he's not in office. But I will just say it is pathetic that he is their cause when they have failed completely.

0: apartheid state. It's sort of it's another war they're going to fight. You know, that unites them. And then ICE became a kind of scaled down version of this for the left. It's a federal agency. We've never in our lives seen a federal government function they didn't love. We've never in our lives seen a federal government intervention that they didn't support, and usually they were the ones behind it. But in this case, ICE became, again, sort of their Trump, their October 7, their catch-all phrase. It isn't even just the agency. It's sort of ICE is code for anything, pardon me, any exercise of executive power under this president. So Trump 10-7 ICE is what unites them. They can talk about social justice, and they can talk about working class people and Medicare for all. We talked yesterday about how a lot of the stuff they say about healthcare is not what everyday people say about healthcare. People know that they can get healthcare. That's not at issue. But to hear Democrats' version of the American experience, you get up in the morning, you don't know if anyone will take care of you should you become sick or injured. That is not true, and almost everyone knows that. But they persist in that fiction, that sort of fantasy that you're walking on a tightrope without a net, unless they get complete government control of the healthcare system. You know, Mays Moore did a great mashup. He picked up a clip of Biden in the 2024 debate that he had and of Kamala Harris in her debate. This is 2024. This is what they were saying about abortion at 9 months, cut number nine.
1: We are not for late-term abortion, period, period, period.
2: Nowhere in America is a woman carrying a pregnancy to term and asking for an abortion. That is not happening. It's insulting to the women of America.
0: And then we have the governor of Massachusetts, who is a Democrat, who was in office in 2024. Maura Healey is her name. And she's signing, to great applause and laughter from the women standing behind her that look like a witch's coven, she's signing the nine-month abortion law. Now, I was thinking about that when I was reading about these texts that reveal that government scientists, including but not limited to Anthony Fauci, knew about the miscarriage risks of the COVID vaccine. And was writing about it as early as January of 2021. Remember, the vaccine only came out in November of 2020. So he already knows, after just 2 months, that the COVID vaccine has a strong miscarriage association, that the miscarriage rates due to the vaccine may have been as high as 80%. They were certainly very high, plus the mortality rate for women in their 20s without pre-existing conditions, I'm sorry, not the mortality rate, the survival rate of COVID for women in their 20s with no pre-existing conditions was 99.99%. Is it possible that they were blasé with the pregnancy risks because they are blasé about pregnancy? Are we expecting public health officials to be careful and cautious about pregnancy when they represent and are members of a political party that is not, does not feel that way? That does not think pregnancy is sacred or to be protected? I'm just wondering. Seems like an interesting to put them side by side is just sort of an interesting thing to think about. They were very careless about a lot of vaccine risks, including to pregnant women. That's one group. But at the same time, they're also very free and

0: loose with the truth about protecting unborn babies. And in fact, they're not protecting them. And then if you really want to get dark, you could go further, and people do, and there's all this theorizing that the real reason for the extreme pro-abortion stance of the modern Democratic Party is a eugenics position, that they are in fact looking at where the abortions are likely to fall demographically, and that would be fine with them. Those are not groups they want more people born into or born from, so okay, we'll dress it up as a liberty thing and your body, your freedom, but really what we're doing is we're social engineering. You could say that. We got more Jack in 60 coming up on KTSA.
1: Good morning. We're getting a couple of trouble spots as you get into your midday commute. This report sponsored by United States Department of Veterans Affairs. Still have that accident on 35 Frontage Road northbound at Thousand Oaks and 410 westbound Bandera Road. Disabled vehicle, right shoulder block. Now, if you guys see something we're not talking about, call us on the traffic tip line. We'll go and check it out. 210-785-2601. 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I'm Debbie Alcacer, KTSA Time Saver Traffic.
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3: Progressives are handed an upset as establishment Democrat David Crowley wins the Democratic primary for Minnesota governor. It's still inflation, but the Bureau of Labor Statistics says the rate cooled to 3.4% in July. It's back to school day at a dozen area school districts, and it's met with triple-digit temperatures. 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
1: Are you one of those people who just stands around and kind of laughs at people like us that are waving our hands and batting away mosquitoes and getting nibbled on or feel like we're being eaten alive? Like, some people just don't, right? And for years we were told stuff like, it's what you eat, it's whether you wear or use products that have scent. The new research determines that the real thing the mosquitoes are either attracted to or not finding is the microbial content of the skin. So it turns out it's not your aftershave. Well, maybe in other ways it is your aftershave, but it's your microbial content, and apparently my microbial content is irresistible.
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7: It is 11 o'clock at KTSA San Antonio. I'm John Cruz. The markets are up. The Dow is up 11 points. S&P up 17. NASDAQ trending ahead 137 points. A possible plea deal in the case of accused CEO killer Luigi Mangione.
8: Both sides, the defense and the prosecution, is going to discuss a potential plea deal in the federal case. We're not sure how close they got in the federal case to getting to an actual plea agreement, but we know this has been discussed before.
7: Correspondent Matt Rivers. A former U.S. Marine is back on U.S. soil and here in San Antonio recovering. Robert Gilman spent years in a Russian prison.
9: His plane met by U.S. negotiator and special envoy Steve Witkoff. Trump official Sebastian Gorka posting pictures on X showing a gaunt 32-year-old Gilman given Trump paraphernalia, a cheeseburger, milkshake, and a cigar.
7: That's correspondent Martha Raddatz. A 13-year-old boy facing a capital murder charge after a fatal shooting on the West Side last year. The teen made an appearance in juvenile court Tuesday for his detention hearing. He was 12 at the time when he reportedly shot and killed Marcus Estrada in June of 2025. It happened on Otter Drive near 410 and 90. The judge ordered the teen to be held in detention until his next hearing next month. Governor Abbott says Texas teachers who have inappropriate relationships with their students should get 10 years in prison.
10: Clearly, the message has not been received to stop assaulting students.

0: in our schools.
1: Speaking in Lubbock on Tuesday, Abbott called for the tougher penalties for educators convicted of abusing their students. Texas House Speaker Dustin Burrows says Abbott's proposal will be a priority for the state legislature in 2027. San Antonio Mayor Gina Ortiz Jones hosting the second of two listening sessions tonight to chat about a possible vote for the city's $489 million contribution for the Spurs Arena downtown. The first session took place Monday. The second will happen tonight, 7 to 8 at Blanco Barbecue. Jones has told City Council she would like to talk about placing the city's contribution on the November ballot. City Council will take it up on Monday. For the second time in three seasons, Bernie is sending a team to the Little League World Series in Pennsylvania. KTSA's Christian Blood.
2: But only after some courtroom drama this time around. A team from Tulsa, Oklahoma was found to be ineligible, but one judge gave a temporary restraining order on that ruling. That meant Bernie would need to beat that Tulsa team last night to get in. But then another judge upheld the original decision Tulsa was ineligible. And with that decision, the boys and Bernie started packing their bags. Christian Blood, KTSA News.
1: Your KTSA Stevens Roofing. AccuWeather forecast, mainly sunny. Gusty winds in the afternoon, but hot, high near 100 degrees. Heat index 103 to 105. For tonight, clear and 78. 76 in the Hill Country. For Thursday, sunshine again, heat, high of 100. Right now, 84 at San Antonio's Severe Weather Station. I'm John Cruz. 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
3: 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I hope to see you there. 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
11: The Markley, Van Camp, and Robbins Show. Jamie Markley, David Van Camp, Scott Robbins. You know what it's time for. The five missing sticks. Just kidding. The five stories we're watching today.
12: Number five, the Department of Homeland Security published a notice that outlined plans to provide ICE officers with gloves that will deliver electric shocks. They call them conductive distraction and de-escalation devices.
11: That's awesome.
12: Yeah. Number five. I always love government, cop, yes, military speak. They're electric shock. They're taser gloves.
11: Yes.
12: But no, they are conductive distraction and de-escalation devices. Okay.
13: Well, they'll do it. Yeah.
12: Yep. Mm-hmm. Socialist Francesca Hong narrowly lost her race in the Wisconsin governor's Democrat primary. David Crowley won, pulling off the upset. But number three, the big story is Milwaukee, though, as the results were delayed for several hours because five of the nine USB sticks were missing the results. They claim election officials clicked the wrong button on five of the tabulators and downloaded audit logs, but not the actual results. Sure.
7: How is that possible?
12: I believe that. 100%.
7: Wrong button.
12: Just a
13: it was a

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10: Well, of course, there is the big Wisconsin primary with Francesca Hong losing barely to David Crowley in the Democrat race for governor there. And boy, I'm just waiting for somebody to come out and just say, okay, we all know this was rigged, right?
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11: 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Well, the progressives will, I'm sure.
9: We'll see. All right, we got to get to Nimrod. Here we go.
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12: I love the poorly educated.
9: All right. Nimrod's in the News. We go to Arizona, where troopers pull over a driver Saturday night. Is clearly driving under the influence. We're talking 2.5 times the legal limit. Wow. And crazy part, the driver did have a vanity license plate on the front of their vehicle that said, "Arrive Alive," all caps, and around the edges.
11: Okay.
9: Said, "Drive sober or get pulled over." Of course, police
11: irony. Yes.
9: Had some fun with that. A lesson in practice what you preach. 2.5 times. Dang. And that's Nimrod's in the News.
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19: Just after 12 o'clock noon at KTSA San Antonio, I'm John Cruz. We could be seeing multiple days of triple-digit heat indexes. Yep, 105 to 108. We'll get your complete AccuWeather forecast into the weekend on the way. A former U.S. Marine dealing with pneumonia but back on U.S. soil after being held in Russia for several years, Robert Gilman, is recovering here in San Antonio.
20: His plane met by U.S. negotiator and special envoy Steve Witkoff. Trump official Sebastian Gorka posting pictures on X showing a gaunt 32-year-old Gilman given Trump paraphernalia, a cheeseburger, milkshake, and a cigar.
19: That's correspondent Martha Raddatz. We're starting to get a better picture of midterm elections for November yesterday in Wisconsin. David Crowley upset Democratic Socialist Francesca Hong in the state's primary. Another upset, Minnesota State House Speaker Lisa DeMuth defeating Trump-endorsed Mike Lindell to win the nomination for governor there. She'll face Amy Klobuchar in November. In South Carolina, Senator Darlene Graham forced into a primary runoff against Congressman Ralph Norman. She's trying to secure a full term after she was appointed to her brother Lindsey Graham's seat due to his unexpected death. A 13-year-old boy facing a capital murder charge after a fatal shooting on the West Side last year. The teen made an appearance in juvenile court Tuesday for his detention hearing. He was 12 at the time when he reportedly shot and killed Marcus Estrada in June of 2025. It happened on Otter Drive near 410 and 90. The judge ordered the teen to be held in detention until his next hearing next month. San Antonio Mayor Gina Ortiz-Jones hosting the second of two listening sessions tonight to chat about a possible vote for the city's $489 million contribution for the Spurs Arena downtown. The first session took place Monday. The second will happen tonight, 7 to 8 at Blanco Barbecue. Jones has told City Council she would like to talk about placing the city's contribution on the November ballot. City Council will take it up on Monday. A new study shows the price of homeowners insurance is spiking in Texas. Experts say it's a direct result of rising property values.
13: Therefore, our premiums are also going to increase and our rates are going to increase.
19: That is Rich Johnson with the Insurance Council of Texas. He says there's no shame in shopping around.
13: We've seen about 3.5% to 4% each year.
19: A new study shows homeowners insurance in Texas surging

0: 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It opened back in 1903 and was a popular gathering spot for locals until it closed in 2024. 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Your KTSA Stevens Roofing AccuWeather forecast, mainly sunny, gusty winds in the afternoon, but hot, high near 100 degrees. For tonight, clear and 78, 76 in the Hill Country. For Thursday, sunshine, again heat, high of 100. It's 86 in Castroville, 86 at San Antonio's Severe Weather Station. 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
17: 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Controversy with the Trumpster.
18: Oh, yeah, always.
17: It's like every day.
18: Yeah. This one is really weird, though. The press is very upset because the Secret Service secretly transferred President Trump to a different flight when he left Turkey a few weeks ago.
17: Yes.
18: Because there was a threat to his life with Iran. Mm-hmm. And they're mad because they felt like he was leaving the press as sitting ducks.
17: Yeah.
18: I don't get it. It's kind of like, yeah, you'd want the president to avoid getting killed. It's kind of the whole job of the Secret Service.
17: Or yes.
18: The detail assigned to protect the president. Well, Trump.

0: have phrased America deserved 9/11 better. Well, yeah.
1: Well, how?
0: Like, rephrases and don't say that?
1: Yeah, don't say exactly.
2: Let's see. Well, we'll go to the tape here, because I know
3: America deserved 9/11, dude. I'm saying it.
2: I could have phrased it better.
0: Yeah.
2: They had it coming. I'm trying to figure out how else you could say
0: I don't
2: say
0: know
2: it.
0: How you could phrase that any better.
1: I don't either. That's just it. I have no idea.
0: Those are the top five stories that we're watching today. 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
2: Okay. Okay, that's Stephanie White. She's the coach of the Indiana Fevers. It's like a two-minute speech. This was before the game yesterday. I don't think we're going to have time for the whole thing right here. Sorry.
1: You want to hold it over?
2: Yeah, it's coming very, very soon.
1: Okay.
2: But I don't want to get right in the middle. You want to hear the whole thing.
1: Yes.
2: It just seemed a little ridiculous.
1: I thought that, too. Yes.
2: You've already heard the whole thing.
1: I heard more, yeah. Okay. I don't know. I think if I heard the whole thing or not, or just got sick to my stomach and turned it off. I'm not sure.
2: David, I don't know if you know this or not, but this day is for you.
0: For me?
2: It's Middle Child Day.
0: Oh.
2: I don't know exactly what that means, but it is. It's also National Vinyl Record Day.
1: It's also Mark Knopfler's birthday.
0: Terrible day.
1: Thanks for David.
2: For whatever reason, you can't stand that guy. He seems like a decent guy.
0: You know, good people don't write songs like that.
2: Like what?
4: Money,
2: like Money for Nothing? Money for Nothing, that's a great song.
4: That's the way you do it.
1: Bob Dylan or Mark Knopfler?
2: I was going to say, if he sang it different, would it be different for you?
0: No, because it's still that, you know, you got Walk of Life.
1: That's a product of its time.
2: Money for Nothing's got the riff.
0: No, it's terrible.
1: Fat it's terrible. Yeah, I like
2: that. Guy's a great guitar player.
1: Yes,
0: Mark Knopfler's a terrible human being.
2: Hey, I got to hear one of David's songs last night.
1: No, you didn't.
2: Did I, David?
0: You did, but it wasn't me performing it. There's some guy in Ohio who apparently is singing one of my songs.
2: It's wild. We got to
1: get that guy in the air.
2: Stephanie White, news updates, a bunch of stuff coming up.
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6: From the KTSA newsroom, I'm John Cruz. Rescue crews continuing to search through piles of debris left by Monday's magnitude 7.4 quake in Colombia. It's killed more than 250 people, nearly 100 aftershocks registered. The U.S. says it's sending more than $15 million for shelter, food protection, and damage assessments. SAPD investigating a fatal accident on the east side at a truck rental agency on Tuesday. Officers got this call around 9:30 in the morning to East Houston near East Commerce. They say a man was standing on a truck when it moved and he fell between two other trucks. His name has not been released. For the second time in three seasons, Bernie is sending a team to the Little League World Series in Pennsylvania. KTSA's Christian Blood.
7: But only after some courtroom drama this time around. A team from Tulsa, Oklahoma was found to be ineligible, but one judge gave a temporary restraining order on that ruling. That meant Bernie would need to beat that Tulsa team last night to get in. But then another judge upheld the original decision Tulsa was ineligible. And with that decision, the boys and Bernie started packing their bags. Christian Blood, KTSA News.
6: More school districts are curious about a state-created curriculum for public education. Nearly one in three schools are using the so-called blue bonnet materials for grades K through 5.
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6: 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She says it's been a snowball effect. 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Your KTSA Stevens Roofing AccuWeather forecast. The heat is on today. Sunshine, a high of 100 degrees. Heat index could hover near 105. Tonight, clear and 77. Thursday, we'll do it again. Sunshine and heat, a high of 100. It's 91 in shirts, 90 at San Antonio's severe weather station. I'm John Cruz. 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
12: 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Oh, by the way, real quick.
13: Yeah?
12: Your message and data rates may apply.
13: Thank you.
12: Okay.
13: Thanks. News update, David Van Camp.
11: Well, the tragic story developing in Minneapolis or in the Minneapolis area. Three people have reportedly died, including a child, after they were stabbed at a home daycare near Minneapolis.
13: Oh, my gosh.
11: Still unpacking that whole story, bring you updates as they become available.
13: All right, we got to get to Nimrod. 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
10: 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Harrison Bader.

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1: Yeah.
0: He may be suspended without pay because he was already injured with a foot.
1: Yeah.
0: And public report made by the San Francisco Fire Department, 2 a.m., he's on a scooter. And he runs right into the fire truck.
1: 2 a.m.?
0: 2 a.m.
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9: It is 1 o'clock at KTSA, San Antonio. I'm John Cruz. Triple digits today and tomorrow, but will that last into the weekend? We'll get your full AccuWeather picture on the way. A former U.S. Marine is back on U.S. soil and here in San Antonio recovering. Robert Gilman spent years in a Russian prison.
10: His plane met by U.S. negotiator and special envoy Steve Witkoff. Trump official Sebastian Gorka posting pictures on X showing a gaunt 32-year-old Gilman given Trump paraphernalia, a cheeseburger, milkshake, and a cigar.
9: That's correspondent Martha Raddatz. A 13-year-old boy facing a capital murder charge after a fatal shooting on the West Side last year. The teen made an appearance in juvenile court Tuesday for his detention hearing. He was 12 at the time when he reportedly shot and killed Marcus Estrada in June of 2025. It happened on Otter Drive near 410 and 90. The judge ordered the teen to be held in detention until his next hearing next month. Governor Abbott says Texas teachers who have inappropriate relationships with their students should get 10 years in prison.
11: Clearly, the message has not been received to stop assaulting students in our schools.
9: Speaking in Lubbock on Tuesday, Abbott called for the tougher penalties for educators convicted of abusing their students. Texas House Speaker Dustin Burroughs says Abbott's proposal will be a priority for the state legislature in 2027. And tonight, getting ready for a mega jackpot, $1 billion up for grabs in Powerball. Your KTSA Stevens Roofing AccuWeather forecast. The heat is on today. Sunshine, a high of 100 degrees. Heat index could hover near 105 with gusty winds in the afternoon. Tonight, clear and 77. Thursday, we'll do it again. Sunshine and heat, a high of 100. We're backing off into the upper 90s starting Friday into the weekend, but continued sunshine. Already 93 in Pleasanton. It's 92 in San Antonio's severe weather station. 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

0: 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And listen, you only get certain windows of time to make this decision. If you miss it, you could be stuck with the wrong plan for an entire year. But here's the good news. Chapter's services are completely free to you. 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
1: In the KTSA newsroom, I'm John Cruz. A possible plea deal in the case of accused CEO killer Luigi Mangione.
2: Both sides, the defense and the prosecution, is going to discuss a potential plea deal in the federal case. We're not sure how close they got in the federal case to getting to an actual plea agreement, but we know this has been discussed before.
1: Correspondent Matt Rivers. San Antonio City Council will meet Monday morning to vote on whether to put the Spurs arena back on the November ballot. KTSA Stacey Keene.
3: The Spurs were looking to contribute at least $500 million to the construction of the arena, but that price tag is now $1 billion. San Antonio would add another $489 million, and Bexar County would put in $311 million. Bexar County voters have already approved the county share. Mayor Gina Ortiz-Jones says city voters are paying twice, so they should get to vote twice. Monday morning special counsel meeting starts at 9 o'clock. Stacey Keene, KTSA News.
1: SAPD investigating a fatal accident on the east side at a truck rental agency on Tuesday. Officers got this call around 9:30 in the morning to East Houston near East Commerce. They say a man was standing on a truck when it moved and he fell between two other trucks. His name has not been released. And if you're in the market to buy a vintage Texas dance hall, get your boots and wallet ready. Candelia Hall in Candelia between Canyon Lake and Comfort, still looking for a buyer more than 2 years after it closed. It opened back in 1903 and was a popular gathering spot for locals. Schwab Ranch Investments has it listed for $669,000. Hey, but you can afford that if you win tonight's Powerball jackpot of $1 billion. Your KTSA Stevens Roofing AccuWeather forecast, mainly sunny, gusty winds in the afternoon, but hot, high near 100 degrees. For tonight, clear and 78, 76 in the Hill Country. For Thursday, sunshine, again heat, high of 100. It's 95 in Nixon, 95 at San Antonio's Severe Weather Station. 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
2: It's 2 o'clock at KTSA San Antonio. I'm John Cruz. The heat cranking up today. We're going to be flirting with 100. The heat index right near 105. Your complete AccuWeather forecast into the weekend is on the way. Three people, including a young child, are dead after an incident at a Minnesota in-home daycare just outside Minneapolis this morning.
3: Hopkins Police Chief Brent Johnson said two adults and the child were found dead at the scene.
4: This is a horrific, tragic situation for any community, especially here in Hopkins, where we don't see this type of crime. It's a rarity here in Hopkins.
3: The two adults are believed to be the owners of the daycare and the parents of the child who was killed. The adult male is believed to have been the suspect in the incident. Johnson said it happened around 9 a.m. local time. Police said there is no further threat to the community.
2: Correspondent Matt Mattinson. Breaking this hour, Texas Rangers have raided a downtown law office. Authorities on the scene of Kalfas Law Group off Broadway near East Houston this morning. The Kalfas Law Group, led by attorney Neil Kalfas, it's not known if Kalfas is connected to a search warrant issued this morning, but we'll continue monitoring and bring you the latest. More school districts are curious about a state-created curriculum for public education. Nearly one in three schools are using the so-called blue bonnet materials for grades K through 5.
5: It contains many historical and biblical references so students can have a better context for reading comprehension.
2: 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She said it's been a snowball effect. The materials used by smaller districts at first, and when they saw results, more signed up to use blue bonnet. 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The heat is on today. Sunshine, a high of 100 degrees. Heat index could hover near 105 with gusty winds in the afternoon. Tonight, clear and 77. Thursday, we'll do it again. Sunshine and heat, a high of 100. It's 96 in Seguin, 96 in San Antonio's severe weather station. I'm John Cruz. 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
1: Good afternoon from the KTSA Newsroom. I'm John Cruz. An incident at a Minnesota in-home daycare, leaving three people dead, including a child. Hopkins Police Chief Brent Johnson said two adults and the child were found dead at the scene. The two adults are believed to be the owners of that daycare and the parents of the child killed. The adult male believed to have been the suspect in the incident. A pair of upsets in yesterday's primary elections in Wisconsin. Milwaukee County Executive David Crowley upset Democratic Socialist Francesca Hong in the state's primary, and another upset Minnesota State House Speaker Lisa DeMuth, defeating Trump-endorsed Mike Lindell to win the Republican nomination for governor. She'll face Amy Klobuchar in November. A 13-year-old boy facing a capital murder charge after a fatal shooting on the West Side last year. The teen made an appearance in juvenile court Tuesday for his detention hearing. He was 12 at the time when he reportedly shot and killed Marcus Estrada in June of 2025. It happened on Otter Drive near 410 and 90. The judge ordered the teen to be held in detention until his next hearing next month. More school districts are curious about a state-created curriculum for public education. Nearly one in three schools are using the so-called blue bonnet materials for grades K through 5.
2: It contains many historical and biblical references so students can have a better context for reading comprehension.
1: That's Mary Elizabeth Castle with Texas Value. She said it's been a snowball effect. The materials used by smaller districts at first, and when they saw results, more signed up to use blue bonnet. Districts receive $40 per student for using it. And tonight, getting ready for a mega jackpot. $1 billion up for grabs in Powerball. 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The heat is on today. Sunshine, a high of 100 degrees. Heat index could hover near 105 with gusty winds in the afternoon. Tonight, clear and 77. Thursday, we'll do it again. Sunshine and heat, a high of 100. Right now, 97 in Bulverde, 98 at San Antonio. Severe weather station. I'm John Cruz. 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
5: Well, the 2027 Ramsey Goal Planner is here, and it is more practical than ever before. 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
6: Well, it's for sale right now, though, right?
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6: I think if you order it now, it's the cheapest it will ever be.
5: Okay, there was a deal of that. I don't know if it's over. Okay, two different graphics. I don't know. I'm reading my ad. I'm like Ron Burgundy. You give me a script and I read it. I don't know.
6: But sometimes, do what?
5: We got a live turn of events. It's on sale.
6: You're trying to... Here's the deal.
5: I don't know.
6: Rachel Cruz is a part owner of Ramsey Solutions. She's trying to get more money out of you guys. This thing is on sale right now. And last year it sold out.
5: John Baloney.
6: When it was on sale. Yeah, man. Listen.
5: Listen, I don't know. I just am told, okay, we got a new graphic up.
6: $35 if you buy it right this second. So
5: you got to go now because I think tomorrow, this may be the copy for tomorrow.
6: RamseySolutions.com/store.
5: All right, let's go to South Bend, Indiana. We got Sam on the line. Hi, Sam. Welcome to the show.
7: Hi, thanks for having me.
5: Absolutely. Thanks for calling in. How can we help?
7: So I just kind of want some help trying to get kind of a roadmap for how to get out of debt because I'm about $65,000 in debt, and I only make $60,000 a year. I have a 1.5-year-old at home, and my wife is 6 months pregnant, so I'm just trying to clean up so that, you know, my kids don't have to suffer, you know, through any of that.
6: I love it, man. I love your heart, brother.
5: Yep, the kids turned everything around. Like once you have kids, you're
7: sure do.
5: Oh, crap, we gotta get our stuff together.
6: We gotta be different now. What's the debt, man?
7: So about 18,000 of it is credit cards. They're split up into two different accounts. They've already been sold off to third parties, and it's been a while. So I actually went into a debt consolidation program originally, and then the law firm that I was working with just liquidated and was done with it. So they kind of handed it back to me, and I want to try to get the ball rolling because I really am, you know, starting to look around and realize that things start to fall apart around me, and I need to, you know.
6: Okay, so what else besides... So you have 18 grand that's already gone to collections in two different credit cards. What else you got?
7: Then I owe about 17.5 on a car. I just financed a few months back. I just bought a second car for my wife and I just actually over the weekend. That was about $3,500 I paid cash.

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5: 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We all do. That's why Allstate just lowered the price of car insurance. Not, but wait, there's a catch. Lower. Actually lower. So if you're shopping around or just want to see how much you

0: creating in her or him, mm-hmm. you know, in my case, this strife that we just seem to have this conflict all the time. And when you can start to pinpoint that, that's huge. And I think we have found, too, with married couples, we were talking about money and marriage, but we talk about the subject a lot over that weekend. But having empathy with your spouse, actually seeing your differences and her massive free spirit as a strength, Andrew. Like, she gives you a gift in your life. You would be probably a semi-boring person that doesn't leave the house much if it probably weren't for your wife, right? Who brings the fun and the levity and the enjoyment, right? And then you are a godsend to her, because if she's like me, details are not my ideal. I don't really enjoy looking at every single little thing and every interest rate. And if we put it in this thing and we change here and we do that, I mean, I'm like, it's great. I trust you. Like, it's fine. Go and do. Like, I don't enjoy that. But because of that, it actually gives me a subconscious safety net of knowing I have a husband who's taking very good care of our family in that way. Does that make sense? Like, there's a beauty in the differences. And I think that's, you know, so yeah, we can dive into the numbers if you want. But I do think there's a level of respect and care to give each other in these conversations that's going to help tremendously, where she'll have the freedom and probably maybe even say, hey, okay, because this has been going so well and I feel this freedom that I don't get slapped on the wrist or feel like I'm getting, you know,
1: judged.
0: Yes, that, okay, maybe I don't need to, I may not need to spend so much. Sure, do we want to cut back? Like, there's more of a willingness on both parties' end to do some level of change when you know that the other person is for you and there's a beautiful love and respect, you know, situation happening. Does that make sense?
2: 100% it does. Absolutely.
1: What's the number you're worried is too extreme?
2: I would say there's a few examples, but things like birthday gifts. She has a large family. And so, you know, when it comes time for celebrating a few birthdays, you know, maybe sometimes there's a month where there may be three or four birthdays and we want to spend, or she wants to spend $25 or $30 or $40 per person. Or, you know, going out to eat, a big one for her would be clothes. And so I'm not necessarily opposed to spending money, because I kind of train myself, hey, you know, let loose every once in a while. I like coffee, so go get yourself a coffee or a specialty coffee or something like that. But, you know, where the line is, because I realize that we're still in baby step three. We had an emergency fund. Then we had a baby in April. So we depleted about half of it to pay off the medical bills. And so now we're kind of building that back up. And so because we're in our mid to late 20s, or I guess I'm 26, so mid 20s, I'm just kind of worried. Like, I just want to get into a house. Like, I just want to, I just want to complete baby step 3B, and I want to get into a house. And her maybe goals are like, well, I want to get a different car. And I really don't care about a house right now. Maybe, you know, maybe 5 years, absolutely. But, you know, in 2026 or 2027, yeah. No.
1: So let's have that conversation. Okay. Where do we want to be in 5 years?
0: Yes.
1: Who do we want to be in 10 years? And those dreaming conversations where they're like the old corporate whiteboard, there's no bad ideas. Like, what's your picture of 5 years from now? We have one or two or three little kids running around here. Where do you want to be? What do you want that to look like? And then you begin to reverse engineer action steps based out of this shared vision of what y'all want to be. And there's always going to be pinch points. I actually want a new car before I want a house. I want a house before I want a new car. Well, one of those is a depreciating asset. And one of those is like this. But getting beneath the house is, I want the security for my family. I want a home.
2: Sure.
1: Right? And so getting to those real issues underneath the fight point.
0: Yes.
1: Man, it changes everything.
0: And her to have a level of freedom with income, that you guys are out of debt, you're building that emergency fund. But I do also want to enjoy my life.
1: Yeah.
0: And so there has to be a both and.
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5: KTSA. It's 3 o'clock at KTSA San Antonio. I'm Stacey Keen. A suspect who reportedly fled from state troopers is in the hospital following a chase that ended with a four-vehicle crash downtown yesterday. The Texas Department of Public Safety says the crash happened around 10 a.m. on East Cesar Chavez Boulevard at South Flora Street. An anti-gang trooper tried to stop a BMW on Mitchell Street near South Flores, and the chase was on. The accident happened after the suspect ran a red light and collided with two trucks and an SUV. The suspect was hospitalized with serious injuries. Investigators say the BMW was stolen and the suspect had meth in his pocket. A new study shows that homeowners insurance is spiking in Texas. Experts say this is a direct result of our rising property values, but Rich Johnson with the Insurance Council of Texas says that's only part of the issue.
6: It's everything from hail, wind, tornadoes, ice storms. You know, we had the big ice storms in 2022.
5: Johnson says there's no shame in shopping around to get a better rate, especially if you haven't done it in a while. Governor Greg Abbott says teachers who have inappropriate relationships with students should face at least 10 years in prison. Speaking in Lubbock on Tuesday, Abbott called for tougher penalties for educators that are convicted of abusing their students. In addition to at least 10 years in prison with no parole, Abbott said such teachers should have to register as sex offenders. Texas House Speaker Dustin Burroughs said Abbott's proposal will be a priority for the state house during the 2027 legislative session. $1 billion is up for grabs in tonight's Powerball drawing.
7: The jackpot hit the mark earlier Tuesday after there was no grand prize winner in Monday night's drawing. The cash value is just over $433 million. Tickets are just $2 to play, but the chances of winning are steep. The odds are 1 in 292 million. I'm Matt Mattinson.
5: 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It's time for KTSA Sports. Here's Joe Reinagle.
8: Well, it is your yearly reminder that the Dallas Cowboys are the most valuable team in sports. Sportico dropped their annual NFL valuations. Cowboys came in at a whopping $15.5 billion. That's up 21% from 2025, as the Cowboys' estimated operating profits from 2025 were $510 million. There were no other NFL teams that had profits over $255 million. Well, speaking of valuations, the LA Lakers sold again, this time for $12.5 billion, just about a year after being sold for $10 billion. This record-breaking sale is going to Josh Kushner and former Disney CEO Bob Iger. I'm Joe Reinagle for 94.1 San Antonio Sports Star.
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5: KTSA Stevens Roofing AccuWeather forecast, partly sunny, hot and breezy as we hit 102 today. Tonight, clear skies, breezy, humid and 77. Tomorrow, mostly sunny skies, hot and windy, 102 for the high. Right now, mostly sunshine, 99 degrees at San Antonio Severe Weather Station. I'm Stacy Keene. 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
20: It is kind of driving me crazy to hear everybody get this so wrong. This political thing today, I finally just had to tune out. Look, if you want to believe that, hey, great news from Wisconsin, socialism was defeated. If you want to believe that, if that picks up your spirits, far be it for me to, you know, rain on your parade. But that's not what happened last night. Can we just talk about this for a second? Because this is important if you're going to understand the Tallarico-Paxton race or the midterms in general. I mean, if you don't care about it at all, if you just sort of don't follow politics, I respect that. You might not like the next few minutes of our show, but that's okay. What happened last night in Wisconsin is a candidate who was up between 16 and 25% in the polls. 16 to 25%. I'm looking at about five polls. Late in the race, Francesca Hong lost by half a percentage point to a guy with absolutely zero charisma or personality, very low name recognition in the state. He was a county executive. The mien of a grown-up Steve Urkel, named David Crowley, who then this morning gave a victory speech from what looked like a supply closet that he had to read off of 8x11 copier paper he was holding in his shaking hands, and looked completely surprised to be there or to have won this race. When the guy that is the quote-unquote winner is himself surprised to be the winner, that right away tells you that there's been some hijinks, some chicanery, some mischief has been made. And I think there has been. In fact, we know that there were irregularities with the vote count in some of the biggest counties in Wisconsin, including Milwaukee County. We know that some memory sticks went missing. We know that some votes were loaded very late. We know that they were still counting votes this morning, when you were making coffee this morning, they were still counting, and that's just a Democrat primary race in Wisconsin. That's not a nationwide presidential election, you know. So here's what I think is going on. And maybe I'm wrong, but I don't buy the argument that, oh, they've finally played out the string. People have wised up to socialists, or this is as good as it's going to get. El Sayed was their ceiling. That was their high point. So it's over now. If you think about it like a cockpit, or an airplane, I should say, the Bolsheviks are in the cockpit. They're flying the plane. They're setting the destination. They're determining the altitude. They're doing it all. The Democratic establishment, or so-called normal Democrats, are sitting in coach. And they're having pretzels and cookies. What's going to happen is, as long as the socialist candidate could win, the D's will take that win. Because political parties are built to win. They're built for scoreboard. Both parties are like this. Whatever gets us to the finish line. So they're not going to go up against or fight against socialist candidates as long as those candidates conceivably can win a general election. El Sayed in Michigan conceivably could. Polls indicate Tallarico could win here. That's why when in Michigan they had a reasonable alternative named Haley Stevens, the establishment stayed away from her. And this is kind of a unspoken, unwritten agreement, I would suspect. I don't think you'd find it on paper anywhere. But in return, the DSA will police itself. And if it produces or seems to be producing a losing candidate, which Francesca Hong conceivably was a losing candidate in a general election. This is a woman who, in Wisconsin, had once suggested we should cancel Thanksgiving. And she said some other crazy ish, too. And she had crazy eyes, and she sort of had a somewhat, like, weird cat lady affect. So they kind of did a cleanup on aisle four, and noticed that Bernie didn't endorse her, and other leading progressives did not endorse her. Some did, like Hassan Piker loved her, but he's kind of weird, kind of out there. I wouldn't include him in this pact that I'm describing right here. But the idea is obviously to just win as many races as possible, because in the end, after November is over and done, and we go to the new Congress in January, and Democrats hope that they will be in the majority in the House and the Senate or both, then is when the sorting out will take place. That's when the establishment Democrats who were just going along will find out the price for not being 100% on board. And it won't be good. Right now, the socialists need the normal Democrats and their voters. The normal Democrats feel they need the socialists and their voters. The socialists have youth and energy. They're the hot new thing right now. The Democratic establishment has things like, up in the upper Midwest, for example, UAW. And just lots of traditional voters who vote for whoever has a D after their name. So what happened last night was not good news for you and me. It just was the sorting out of a really bad candidate. Now, about those polls, 18 to 25%, and instead the race is decided by 0.5%. I'm not even sure which to believe. Did they simply tank her? And is that what we should make of the memory stick nonsense? Or are the polls consistently getting this stuff wrong? Remember, El Sayed's race was way closer than the polls indicated. Not this far off, but pretty far off. And then what does that say about Tallarico, who supposedly is up like 5 points on Paxton? If that carries over here, you could start to be very confident about Paxton. And we had a caller yesterday who made that very point, said he had been to a Paxton event. There was a lot of enthusiasm. He didn't know why anybody would be worried. The point I had been making yesterday was not so much worry as just speculation or confusion as to why Paxton seems so blasé and so low energy, because whether he's ahead or behind or whatever his polls are telling him, I would think you would run with enthusiasm and relish and verve and vigor against somebody like Tallarico. I would think you would run with the idea that not only am I a better candidate than him, but how dare he even think he could offer himself up as a senator from Texas? Who the hell does he think he is? And who is he to talk about God, morality, and so forth? I would think even if Paxton is up 30% in the polls, he'd want to run. He'd want to make the case. He'd want to smack this guy around. He runs like he doesn't have any enthusiasm for it. He runs like he's submitted a job application and is waiting to hear back. And that I don't get. Now, if the polls can be this wrong, or let me ask it a different way, could any poll or the polls be this wrong? This is a 20-point mistake. And remember, when you question an election that has a sort of hard-to-believe or improbable outcome, you're an election denier. You're an enemy of democracy. You're undermining our system. So are the people on the socialist side crying fraud today? Are they also election deniers? What do you think happened? 210-599-5555. To be fair, there may have been a movement toward Crowley driven by the stuff that was coming out about Hong. But remember, that stuff was coming out from other Democrats. To be clear, the best outcome for the Republicans in terms of winning the general election was going to be that Hong is the nominee. So they weren't driving people away from her. Whatever moved people, whether it was natural, oh my gosh, she's a crazy, or whether it was creative and manipulated in the back room, it was done by Democrats. And I wonder if anybody now thinks it would be a good idea to have same-day voting, paper ballots, full transparency and visibility. And these are the kinds of races that people tend to pay less attention to because it's all in with the Democrats. The Democrats conduct their own primary. People's guard goes up when they think the other side might put a finger on the scale. Well, your side might put a finger on the scale, too, just saying. 210-599-5555. But make no mistake about it, the DSA is in charge of the Democrat Party. They're not necessarily a majority, just like the pilot is only one guy on the airplane. You could say, well, there's a whole lot more of us than there is of him. But he has all the power. And they have all the power right now. They're in the cockpit. The control stick is in their hands. And I think what happened last night was just a little housekeeping, house cleaning. We'll talk about that. 210-599-5555. Now, I think the next thing that's going to happen when we get through the primaries and we wind up with this showdown of Republican candidates over here and Democrat candidates over here, some of whom are socialists, others of whom are okay with the socialists, and almost none of whom are like sounding the alarm and waving the red flags. When we get to this point, which we're about to get to, the next thing we're going to hear is that this isn't really communism or really socialism. It's just a term. It's just a word. Or as Whoopi might say, it's not communism, communism. So I want you to get ready for that, because that's the next thing that's coming. They're going to say things like, you can't compare it to the Soviet Union or East Germany. You can't make references to the Berlin Wall. Real communism is only a hypothetical. Like, no country's ever gone all full communist. The places that gave it a bad name were really more like kleptocracies, and they were just corrupt states. They were more, maybe more fascist than communist. So you're going to start to hear, hey, don't let the people with history lessons worry you or bother you. You know, look at us. We're smiling. We have lovely families. You don't see any hammers or sickles here, do you? It's all good. By the way, they'll also say, are you really happy with the way things are going? I mean, capitalism, democracy, nobody trusts politics or politicians. Nobody trusts our institutions. How's your paycheck working out versus your expenses? Isn't it time to try something a little different? And they have these happy notions like Medicare for all. We talked about this yesterday. The premise of their healthcare argument is that poor people don't get healthcare or can't get healthcare or might not get it. But when I talk to relatively poor people or hardworking, you know, working class people, they know where to go to get help with that broken arm or that strep throat. They know they're not being denied. They're not dying in the streets. They're not being turned away. We already have on-demand health care. And every day in this country, people receive health care that, while it may be more expensive than it should be, is also not being denied them simply because they don't have $1 billion. And I mentioned a day or two ago that, and I don't know about every state, but in some states, like the one I grew up in, you can't even have a medical bill collected. They can't call you. They can't write to you. They can't knock on your door. They can't garnish your wages. They can't make you pay it. They can bill you. You had a $50,000 procedure. But if you don't pay, you're actually counseled that if you can't pay it, just don't. And eventually they'll write it off. So I'm not saying that's a great system. I'm not saying we shouldn't fix healthcare, but they're going to base their argument on that, on a lie, that somehow healthcare is only for rich people. I've never been rich. I get healthcare. I think what will happen is sort of what's happening with the word woke. Have you noticed how like AOC is saying, I was crazy there for a while. Woke, what does she call it? Woke one was crazy. You know, I might have said some things. I know this El Sayed guy has been scrubbing dozens and dozens of videos off his social media. There's going to be this sort of, we weren't really woke. And woke's just a word that conservatives and Christo-fascists use. And then it's going to be, well, we're not really socialists. Socialism is just a, what was that old quote? Socialism is just a word for, you know, government or sharing. I had a guy write to me a couple of days ago and say that if you served in the military, okay? Now, I didn't serve in the military. He was making the argument that if one served in the military, that was socialism because they took care of your needs. you were fed, you were given medical care, you had a roof over your head, they moved you around. They paid you, but they also did all the other things. And he said, well, we already have socialism, that's socialism. And I've heard people like Elizabeth Warren try to say, well, so what do you think government-owned roads are? Or what do you think, you know?

0: It's all socialism. We already have it. So if we already have it, why are you running to introduce it? Why are you flying under its banner? Marching under its banner, excuse me. So that's going to be the next thing. It's no big deal. It's just a word. We're just like you. Nobody said anything crazy. We're just trying to make things a little bit better and a little bit different. We just want to lower the rent. We just want to make sure that you can get health care on our terms. I think it's funny, by the way, that the same people, practically all the same people that tell you they don't trust Trump and they wouldn't trust anything Trump did, want to give the government control over your health care, or more control. It does kind of sound like once they get power, they would never be giving it up, because if they thought there was any possibility of the power of government falling into the hands of people like Donald Trump or like me or like you, then it seems like that would inhibit their willingness to turn it all over to the government. But they have no, absolutely no reluctance about doing that, which kind of gives away the game. People like you and me and him will never win an election if they have their way. So let's talk about that and what happened last night and get your thoughts. 210-599-5555 to join the show. You can also vote in the JR poll today. We'll get to that coming up. And it's the Jack Show right now on KTSA.
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TSA. By the way, we have a town hall event coming up on Monday for my other show, Jack in 60 Minutes. We're going to be in the Alamo Lounge on Monday with the new interim SAPD chief, Jesse Salome. Chief Salome will sit on the stage, and we'll take some questions from our audience for him as he temporarily runs the police department in San Antonio and is also a candidate for the job permanently. So whatever you want to ask him, if you'd like to join us in the Alamo Lounge, we're registering you at ktsa.com to win tickets. You have to win tickets to be in the event. That's limited seating, obviously. And if you can't join us, you can hear it on the radio, 10 o'clock Monday morning or anytime on demand after that at ktsa.com. I think some version of this happens every election season, but it seems like we're getting more of it this year. It's the sort of cleaning up of one's past statements, social media tail or trail. The term that AOC used was woke one. Like, you can't go back and look at what candidates have said in the past. We were very woke in the early 2020s. We get carried away. Maybe we said stuff. And this was an attempt to explain Francesca Hong and other socialist candidates who are in trouble for the things they said or are being at least looked at askance for the things they said. Obviously, AOC is not in any danger of losing. How do you feel about the idea that we should give people a pass if they said it a few years ago? They said it when they were younger. They said it before they got into politics. Isn't there actually an argument to be made for looking more closely at that? Like, I assume that the stuff you say after you become a candidate is not all you. After you become a candidate, you're in the clutches of messaging people, speechwriters, image makers, consultants, pollsters, your party's bosses, and you're trying to impress your date's father. You're putting on your best. So I actually think the stuff you said when you didn't know anyone would ever pay attention might be the stuff that tells us the most about who you are. And there's a reason employers look beyond your application or your interview to see where you've been and what you've said and what you've done and what you've posted before you came into their world and across their desk. And I'm sorry, there is no woke one or whatever statute of limitations. If you were a race, basically some sort of race baiter, if you were railing against Western civilization, if you were insulting Christianity, if you were hating Jews, if you were running down capitalism, I think it matters. I think what you signed on to, what you joined up with, what you seconded, I think it matters. It's not for me to tell you how it matters or to whom it should matter, but I don't think you get to write it off. What do you think? 210-599-5555. And if you remember those sort of the high water mark of the woke thing, I would say the Biden years were the high water years for the woke thing. That's when the cancel mobs were, you know, riding every night and hanging scalps every dawn. That's when people were being you know, basically taken out in every walk of life. We were stoning people to death, figuratively speaking, in every walk of life for every possible and impossible thing. I didn't see any regret. I didn't see any second guessing or remorse or doubt. I don't even really hear any regret now. I don't hear AOC saying I was wrong. I just hear AOC saying I was a little carried away. So you tell me, are you willing to write any of that off? 210-599-5555.

0: What would you get for writing that off, by the way? Like, how would that help you? I mean, I guess if you're lazy, it would be easier. There'd be less to look at. You could make up your mind about a candidate just by how they look now. Oh, I like his face. Why would you, as a voter trying to do the right thing, put yourself on some sort of limited diet? Oh, I can only look at their social media posts in the last 4 months. Why? Were those people forgiving of you or people like you? Have they shown any grace toward our side? Do you feel like being a bigger person and giving them a pass? Let's talk about that. 210-599-5555. More of the Jack Show coming up on 550 and 107.1 KTSA.
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0: I learned then you have some hot takes, sometimes bad takes, on Twitter. And I let my feelings out into the world.
1: Okay. Just letting my feelings out into the world. That's what I'm doing, too. I'm going to say something that'll probably throw you a little bit after everything else I've said, but, and I can't explain this. And Don, don't you take this the wrong way. But now that Francesca Hong is, you know, out of the race, I did kind of like her. Let me just explain. I know. Let me explain. I wouldn't have wanted her to be my governor or to hold any political power over me or anyone around me. But she had an energy, like she was like that ditzy friend that you would have like a really fun conversation with like once in a while, and you just laugh, and some of the time you'd be laughing with her and some of the time you'd be laughing at her, but gently. And you might tell someone else, oh man, I've got this friend and she is crazy. But like, I don't think she's a bad person. I don't think she's evil or, you know, she would have just been a fuster cluck of, you know, bad policy and stuff had she actually become governor. But had I known her or had the chance to know her, I think I might have liked her. Is that weird? Can you relate to that at all? No comment?
2: I think we can all relate to that, yes. You know, it's interesting.
1: She's not one of these, you just want to, like, there's some socialists, they're just punchable, you know? Like, she just seemed like, just kind of ditzy, kind of goofy. She's like a Laverne and Shirley socialist.
2: Kind of standing by, wondering what she was going to say next.
1: Yeah, that like, kind of thing. You know, she'd be good for a few laughs on a road trip or something, you know what I mean? You'd have to pay for everything because he's a socialist, but, you know, good to take along. You'd stop at Bucky's, you'd have to buy everything, but the drive would go very quickly. It's my only point. So we're talking about this sort of memory holing of your woke past. AOC has come up with this idea that you can't be held accountable for past statements. They haven't really been specific about what the statute of limitations is. They haven't told us like X number of years, months, age limit. Is there an age cutoff like before you were 24 or whatever it is? But she's trying to say, and she was defending Francesca Hong, saying, well, she said some things in the past, but she's not saying them now. And AOC was saying that about herself too. I don't buy it. I think the stuff you said before you thought we were paying attention is the really telling stuff. That's who you really are. The stuff you say once you're a candidate is the packaged, sanitized, focus group tested stuff that isn't as revealing, isn't as raw and real. Not to say that you can't believe anything a candidate says, but everything a candidate says, even your candidate, even the people you support, all that stuff is processed food, you know? It's been chemically altered and artificially enhanced and, you know, what have you, you know, fortified with extra flavor. And so the realest real stuff is the early stuff, I think. Now, obviously, we're all capable of understanding that you could be immature, you could be naive in your youth. None of us would ever get anywhere if we had to explain everything we've ever said and done when we were kids or teenagers or in college or whatever. I'm not suggesting that you had to be this mature, buttoned-up person from the time you could walk. We can look at stuff and say, that's a kid talking. That's a teenager talking. He was in love. She was whatever. They were drunk. That's different. But stuff like, you know, if you were talking about abolishing prisons or canceling Thanksgiving, that's who you are, I think. maybe this is an example of what AOC would like to memory hole when she runs for president, when she was on RuPaul's Drag Race, cut number six.
3: Every night, I would come home, and the only thing that would help me disconnect and unplugged was watching Drag Race.
4: Wow.
3: That was the thing that I did every single night. And to be in this moment is just so humbling and amazing, and I'm just trying to drink it up the way you all are.
5: It's just so crazy that, like, somebody so important in this country would take the time out of their life to come here.
1: Just trying to drink it up, or drink it down, or something. 210-599-5555. I was reading where they are trying to ban Meta glasses or smart glasses in many places around the UK. And this is a big thing now, these smart glasses that have not only the functionality of a smartwatch or a computer, but also have video recording and sophisticated recording capabilities, so you can covertly make a video of someone just by looking at them. If I'm in a cafe and I look over at another table, right now it just looks like I'm looking over at another table. But with smart glasses, maybe I'm also making a video and I'm picking up their sound and I'm recording their conversation, and people are freaked out by that. What do you think about that? Can we ban smart glasses? Should we ban smart glasses from public places? Is that something the law needs to do? Or is that something businesses need to do? Hey, I have a chain of restaurants, or I have a chain of health clubs, or I have a chain of massage parlors, or I own this or that business, and I am not going to allow you as a customer, since I set the rules and I can make the rules on this private property, I'm not allowing Meta glasses in this establishment. I was talking about this with a friend of mine, and we both agreed that the first problem is that eventually you won't be able to tell regular glasses from smart glasses. Right now, you kind of can. I mean, have you ever seen somebody wearing them? And you can tell that that's what they are. But maybe not immediately. Maybe you look and you look and you're like, oh, wait a minute, there's a little light in the corner of the frame, or just they're, sometimes they're a little chunky. But even now, it can be hard to tell. I'm sure in the future it will be impossible to tell just by looking. How important to you would it be to know whether somebody had these on? And can I just say, and I'm not trying to tell you what to think, I'm asking you what you think, so there's no wrong answer. 210-599-5555. I will say, for me, I'm not too worked up about it. Right now, somebody could be wearing an earpiece that picks up your conversation two tables away. Right now, somebody could be using a enhanced parabolic microphone that's disguised as, you know, jewelry. You wouldn't know. There are already ways, and I only know this from stuff that I've read. I don't own any of this stuff, but already there is, you can obtain equipment that allows you to listen to something a good distance away, to listen to something through a pane of glass, to record visual, you know, video record something without looking like you are, like holding up your phone, you know. All that already exists. Like, what I'm saying, I guess, is the smart glasses, and full disclosure, I don't have them. I don't have any stake in this one way or the other, like financially. But the smart glasses just combine capabilities that already exist, do they not? So aren't we just talking about a step along a path that we've been going down for quite some time? And I mean, I fully respect people that want to live off the grid. I fully respect people that don't want technology in their lives. I respect and share your concerns about privacy in general. But we're acting like this is some giant, you know, lunar landing size leap forward. I don't think it is. And I'm not really too worried about it. If I'm somewhere where somebody's wearing, you know, it's not like they

0: I wonder if there's an ADA lawsuit waiting to happen there. Like, you're discriminating against me because I have bad eyesight. They kind of wonder how you're going to enforce this. You know, you could put a sign up that said, we politely request that they not be used in our restaurant. I think that's about as far as you're going to get before you run into legal challenges or just people getting PO'd. And is it worth it? What do you think? Smart Glasses, 210-599-5555. Also, breaking news this afternoon, the White House Press Secretary Karoline Leavitt is leaving her job. And I would say by tonight, we should be getting some pretty wild theories from M. Snow and CNN about why that is. I'm sure they'll have some juicy theory or cooked up scenario with Trump or the Air Force One thing or something like that. It couldn't just be because she's done the job for almost 2 years and is a new mom and wants to do something else. And people frequently leave that job. It's usually not a job people keep for 4 years or 8 years. But anyway, that's happening in the news. We'll keep an eye on that. 210-599-5555. The Jack Show on KTSA. It could be very smart to start your Connecticut journey in the month of August 2026 because right now, for this month only, Connecticut Quality Water Softeners of San Antonio, when you buy the water softener, will give you the K5 reverse osmosis drinking water station at your kitchen sink. 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
2: Progressives are handed an upset as establishment Democrat David Crowley wins the Democratic primary for Minnesota governor. It's still inflation, but the Bureau of Labor Statistics says the rate cooled to 3.4% in July. It's back to school day at a dozen area school districts, and it's met with triple-digit temperatures. Stay connected for the details.
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4: Hey, I'm good at worrying. I can worry with the best of them. I'm a worry wart. I can find things to worry about that would amaze you. I'm not worried about smart glasses. And I think trying to ban them is probably a fool's errand. It's just going to be a lot of work and a lot of billable hours for a lot of attorneys because there'll be a lot of lawsuits. But they're trying it, and I want to know what you think. 210-599-5555. Matt is in San Antonio. Matt, good afternoon.
5: Yeah, good afternoon. I don't care either way with the smart glasses. I mean, I couldn't wear them at work. I work in a skip, so I can't take in anything electronic, and they do have sensors. But as far as trying to ban them outright, walking down the street and stuff, don't see any way to happen. There's no right of privacy on there. It's like the flock cameras. I don't care. I'm not doing anything illegal. You want to take pictures of me, you've got other problems.
4: There you go. Yeah. I mean, I think they're different from the flock cameras in the sense that the flock cameras are a function of government, and we can legitimately question what government does and doesn't do and what it spends its money on. But when you talk about smart glasses, you're talking about just another piece of technology that a person acquires and uses. And once you realize that it's all stuff that we already can do, it's just a different configuration of it or a different shape that it takes. I don't know that you're going to really move the needle that much. I find it, the story I read was talking about these companies in the UK that are banning them. And I find that ironic that isn't the UK one of the most surveillance cameraed societies in the world? So isn't it a little late to be worrying about your privacy or being lensed somewhere by somebody? In fact, I almost think you could argue that some fellow citizen wearing smart glasses is much less of a potential threat or cause for concern than, say, a business that could monetize its videoing of you or invade your privacy in other ways or record your preferences or obviously like Matt brought up flock cameras, which are government cameras. Those are all different discussions to me, but I don't know. Somebody wants to sink their money into some, you know, enhanced eyeglasses. I have yet to hear the argument for why that's a problem. 210-599-5555. There's a video circulating about Eisenhower Republicans. What is an Eisenhower Republican? We'll talk about that. And today's JR poll and more of the Jack Show coming up.
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8: It's 4 o'clock at KTSA San Antonio. I'm Stacey Keene. A 13-year-old boy is facing capital murder charges after a fatal shooting on the West Side last year. The teen made an appearance in juvenile court yesterday for his first detention hearing. He was only 12 years old when he reportedly shot and killed Marcus Estrada back in June of last year. That shooting happened on Otter Drive near Loop 410 and Highway 90. The judge ordered the teen to be held in detention until his next hearing, which is scheduled for later this month. The school year is starting, and more than 18,000 students showed up at IDEA Public Schools on Tuesday. Each of the 30 campuses has an academy for grades K through 5 and a college prep school, which serves grades 6 through 12. All IDEA public schools are enrolled in the program known as the Community Eligibility Provision, which provides students with free breakfast and lunch. For the second time in three seasons, Bernie is sending a team to the Little League World Series in Williamsport, Pennsylvania.
9: But only after some courtroom drama this time around. A team from Tulsa, Oklahoma was found to be ineligible, but one judge gave a temporary restraining order on that ruling. That meant Bernie would need to beat that Tulsa team last night to get in. But then another judge upheld the original decision Tulsa was ineligible. And with that decision, the boys and Bernie started packing their bags. Christian Blood, KTSA News.
8: And what would you do with $1 billion? Well, you might have a chance to find out tonight, since no one claimed Monday's Powerball jackpot. That means tonight's jackpot is worth $1 billion for a single ticket winner. The cash out option? Yeah, just a measly $433.1 million. KTSA News Time is 4:02. 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Here's Joe Reinagle.
10: Other NBA news, the NBA Cup group play games were released. The Spurs close out Group C play on November 27th against the Lakers here at the Frost Bank Center. They'll also play the Kings in Sacramento November 6th, the Warriors in San Antonio on November 13th, and the Trailblazers in Portland on the 25th. Spurs international games were also announced. They will take on the Pelicans in Paris on January 14th, then again in Manchester January 17th. The Texas Rangers fell 3-2 to the Angels last night. They continue that series tonight. You can catch it on your home for the Rangers 94-1 San Antonio Sports Star beginning at 8:30 with the pregame show. I'm Joe Reinagle for 94.1 San Antonio Sports Star.
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13: Hi, good afternoon. On the northwest side, I-10 eastbound at De Zavala, watch for a stalled vehicle blocking 2 right lanes. It slows you down from UTSA Boulevard. Loop 1604 southbound at Culebra, there's reports of a crash on the frontage road. We are seeing a backup from Shane Field. 281 northbound, just past Hildebrand, there's a stalled car off to the right shoulder. It's onlookers causing a delay from 35. 410 westbound before 35, there is some road work in the left lane. I'm Rebecca Parker, KTSA, Time Saver Traffic.
8: Your KTSA Stevens Roofing AccuWeather forecast, partly sunny, hot, and breezy. We're going to hit 102 degrees today. Tonight, clear skies, breezy, humid, 77. Tomorrow, mostly sunny, hot, pretty much the same as today, windy, 102 degrees. Right now, mostly sunny, 100 degrees at San Antonio's Severe Weather Station. I'm Stacy Keene. 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
14: Up until last night, that's the way Donald Trump wanted his most fanatical followers to see him, as the Harrison Ford president who would personally kill anyone threatening Air Force One. Screenwriter Andrew Marlowe sees a problem for Donald Trump, the movie hero, in the way he chose to escape danger by boarding a secret flight out of Turkey while leaving Air Force One to take off as a decoy plane full of government officials and reporters who would have been the targets of the threats against that plane from Iran that the Secret Service responded to by secretly moving Donald Trump from Air Force One to another plane using a catering cart truck to do that.
4: I cannot even begin to deal with how unhinged these libs are. That's Lawrence O'Donnell from M. Snow, who completely lost his mind over Trump years ago and will eventually just need to, you know, live in a home. I guess I can't, or they can't decide whether when there's a threat against Trump, the right thing to do is take the bullet, take the missile, take the attack. And if he'd done that, he'd be reckless and have no regard for national security. Instead, he takes a decoy plane, and they're very hung up on the catering truck. Let me rain on their parade a little bit with that. You know who else used a catering truck? Mrs. Kennedy used a catering truck to ride with the coffin of her slain husband off the back cargo door of Air Force One the night of November 22nd, 1963. They lowered her, and I think Bobby Kennedy might have been with her. I think he got on the plane and then deplaned with her. But I know she was on the scissors lift catering truck trailer thing. She was on there. The coffin was on there. Some other people were with her. So Was that also gimmicky or undignified, Lawrence O'Donnell? I'm just curious. These people have got to get over this. And for the final time, yes, everybody involved in the presidential travels to and from Turkey was in harm's way if there was a terror plot. And yes, they were all in danger. And they were in danger whether Trump was on the plane or not. And they were in danger whether the plane stayed on the tarmac or took off, because you can hit the plane on the tarmac just as easily as you can hit it in the air. I'm sure there was a better way to handle it. I'm sure there was a worse way to handle it. I don't think the way they handled it was bad.

0: But honest to God, these people, they fixate on stuff like this. And I just can't. I know we need to take them somewhat seriously, but I just can't. Remember the other day when Abdul al-Sayed wanted 5 debates with Mike Rogers? And he called, I think we played it, he called Rogers a coward if he wouldn't agree to 5 debates. I'll just tell you that in any election, the guy asking for a lot of debates is losing the election. It's not bravado or I'm really good at debating. The guy demanding a lot of debates, the guy throwing coward around, is trailing the guy who he's calling a coward. Always take it to the bank. That's a rule. So he must be nervous. Remember, he also was the focus of some very incorrect or inaccurate polling. He barely won his race in the same way that Francesca Hong was supposed to run away with hers and didn't. So he had said at the time, Mike, I know you're a coward. 5 debates, all right? Now, he's changed all that. Now he wants to meet Mike Rogers, his Republican opponent, on a football field, saying on X, since you're too afraid to debate me, how about you hold me accountable on a football field instead? Tackle, no pads, like we used to play when we were kids. I'd be happy to show you how much I love football. Al-Sayed has been deleting dozens and dozens of YouTube videos, including one from his past where he questioned whether football was ethical and also linked it to justifying slavery and westward expansion. What? What kind of football do they play where he's from? Westward expansion? All right. So now he loves football again, and he wants to play it with Mike Rogers. Somebody said on X, please keep speaking with every post and every video you show you're not fit to serve in any capacity as an elected official. Another comment, why are you such an aggressive and violent person? Can't you express your thoughts with words? Yeah, I agree. This gentleman is a Florida State University law student. I don't know him. I had to look him up. Is his name on there, Don? I'm trying to remember now. It's Will something, isn't it? On this Eisenhower video. Do we have his name? Okay. So people have been sending me this, and this has been circulating. He's a young guy. He makes a series of pretty good commentary videos. I kind of like his work, so needless to say, I can't remember his name. I'll get it. I'll find it. I thought we had it. He's making the argument here that he is an Eisenhower Republican, and we need Eisenhower Republicans right now. Take a listen to this, cut number 13.
1: I'm an Eisenhower Republican. General Eisenhower's rise to fame was due to his crucial leadership during World War II. As Supreme Commander of the Allied Forces, Ike helped lead the U.S. along with the world to victory over the Nazis. Shortly after the war, he's recruited by both parties to run for president. He declines. To Ike, his leadership was a duty to his country, not for the sake of political gain. Most importantly, he didn't seek power. He was called to it because his peers and fellow countrymen trusted and believed in him. But eventually, he accepts and runs as a Republican. What follows are 8 of some of the most dominant, yet principal years of leadership by a president our nation has ever seen, truly only rivaled by the other greats like Washington, Lincoln, and Teddy Roosevelt. He takes on a $10 billion deficit from the Truman administration and manages to balance the budget 3 times, even handing JFK a budget surplus by the time he left office. Ratings of the public's trust in government were at all-time highs during his leadership, and he even raked in a whopping 79% approval rating. In fact, he enjoyed a record-high average approval rating of 65%, which to date is only surpassed by JFK's 70%. But Ike manages over a full 8 years versus JFK's 3. And before Eisenhower left office, he foresaw the rise of the military-industrial complex, and he warned us.
2: By the military-industrial complex.
1: He signed both of the first 2 civil rights acts since the Reconstruction era in 1957 and 1960, paving the way for the beginning of desegregation. He then appointed or a warrant to the Supreme Court, who gave us Brown v. Board of Education, which finally desegregated the schools. And then when tensions were high, Eisenhower defended the Constitution and upheld the rule of law. He sent in the U.S. Army's 101st Airborne to escort the Little Rock Nine. He even appointed a Democrat, William Brennan, to the Supreme Court, because Eisenhower believed in a balanced court. Oh yeah, and we have him to thank for the interstate highway system. Ike showed us what real principled leadership looked like, and he did it with humility and integrity. Ike exemplified conservative leadership that could get things done, but also grow the party and bring Americans together.
0: Tony Vanderhoff, not Will. So Tony Vanderhoff, he's a Florida State University law student. He's made some other videos. Yeah, I like this video. He's asking rhetorically about Eisenhower, Republicans. He's not asking, but I think he's implying a question. When he says, I'm an Eisenhower Republican, and by the way, I looked at some of his other videos, and I agree with most of what he says, so I don't know if that makes me one, too, or what, but he seems to be asking, where are you, or why aren't they, or why don't Republicans hark back to this man, the 34th president of the United States? So I thought I would answer that question. Since I'm not talking to Tony, you and I can talk about it. First of all, I am a tremendous admirer of Dwight Eisenhower. And while no one's perfect and you could quibble and find faults with certain things, I think on the whole, he lived one of the great lives that's ever been lived by an American. As to why he isn't more, front and center, well, for one thing, that was a long time ago. There aren't all that many people who remember his presidency, as in were alive for it. Not, for example, nearly as many as would remember Reagan. I would venture to say most of the people listening right now were alive for Reagan, and most of the people listening right now were children or weren't alive for Ike. Ike passed away in 1969, so he hasn't even been on the political landscape for the last, 50-plus years. But let's look at the kind of Republican he was. He wasn't a lifelong Republican. He wasn't a ardent Republican. When he wrapped up his military service, which involved being the Operation Overlord commander, the Supreme Allied commander in Europe, the military governor of Germany, the NATO commander, I think one of the first or the first NATO commander. So he held all the critical wartime and post-wartime positions. When he wrapped up that career, the world was his oyster. Both parties wanted him to run for president in 1948. Harry Truman, the incumbent Democrat, was prepared to step aside and allow Ike to be the Democrat nominee. It was presumed that if he ran under either party's banner, he would win. And that may have been true. He instead, and people forget this, took, and this tells you a lot about why times have changed, or how times have changed. Do you know what job he took instead of running for president in 1948? He took the job as president of Columbia University. The Columbia University that is the home to the largest, loudest, pro-Palestinian, Jew-hating, anti-Semitic, anti-Israel protests. The university that is now more renowned for its political correctness than for its academic excellence. The university that's now synonymous with woke and churning out overconfident, undereducated liberals and leftists. Pretty much Marxist U. Yeah, he was the president of Columbia. But of course, that was a different Columbia that was a different Republican Party, a different Democrat Party, a different America.

0: If you want to know why we don't have Eisenhower Republicans, it might be because we don't have Eisenhower Democrats. And we don't have a landscape or a atmosphere that in any way resembles the late 1940s and 1950s. I don't quibble with anything he says about the successfulness of Ike's leadership, how admired he was, and how I think deserved that admiration was. I think he was an incredibly decent person. Everything I've ever read and consumed about him tells me that he merited the kind of reputation he had and respect that he had. Again, nobody's perfect. It's interesting that President Kennedy, who succeeded him, who he didn't think very much of at first, when John F. Kennedy was a rising political star in the late 1950s, Eisenhower was pretty derisive of him, privately, of course. And, of course, Kennedy beat Eisenhower's vice president, Richard Nixon, who was also very, very young in the 1960 election. But then a funny thing happened. Kennedy, even though he knew that Ike didn't like him or didn't think highly of him, thought he was kind of a lightweight, playboy, rich kid kind of thing, President Kennedy magnanimously and I think sincerely reached out to President Eisenhower and sought his counsel repeatedly through his brief presidency, to the point where Dwight Eisenhower was, and I think we played, Don, haven't we played the audio in the past of Ike's reaction to Kennedy's assassination? Do you remember us playing that?
1: Yeah. A few,
0: you remember how stricken he looked, how he looked very moved by it? They sort of became admirers of each other. And that, again, is something you don't see very much of anymore. So I will say this, and you know me and how much I live in the past and make dated references that Don laughs at. If you were to tell me that we could turn back the clock or there was some way to, there's a lot from the era of or the America of Dwight Eisenhower that I like. And I would love to see Republicans embody more of it, be imbued with more of it, be inspired by more of it. I would love if young Republicans learned about Ike and so forth. But you really can't go back. Not if the landscape is what it is today. Not if the Democrats are what they are today. Remember, these Democrats worked with him. You know who the Senate Majority Leader and Minority Leader was during Ike's presidency? It was Lyndon Johnson. And Lyndon Johnson worked with Ike on the civil rights bills, two of which passed during Eisenhower's presidency. Worked on his Supreme Court nominations with him. With him. So it's just different. To say, I wish we could have Ike would be to really say, I wish we could have the kind of, the caliber of people that surrounded him. And I'll make one other observation and then we'll talk about it. And that is that I don't understand why we keep wishing for the kinds of qualities in our political candidates that are so frequently found, not always and not exclusively, but so frequently found in people who've served in combat. Because Dwight Eisenhower was military through and through. From West Point to the end of his life, it was a military life. He always lived on or near military installations. He was a product of his service. He loved it. His favorite way of being addressed, even after he had been president, was General Eisenhower, and that's what people called him. We normally call former presidents President Obama, President Bush. He preferred general. And I think if you want more of that, we need more people that have had skin in the game for this country. Again, they won't all be Eisenhower's, and they may not all be of our political ilk or liking or what have you, and they're not all, that's not the only way to get good people, but it does seem like we could do a lot better if we had more of them. And maybe that's what people are kind of wishing for when they wish for Eisenhower qualities. You tell me. I mean, 210-599-5555, would you consider yourself an Eisenhower Republican? Do you think there are Eisenhower Republicans? Is this even a conversation worth having? We'll talk about that. We'll get to your votes in today's River City Oral Surgery JR poll. More of the Jack Show is coming up on 550 and 107.1 KTSA. 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
1: Hi, good afternoon. On the north side, 281 northbound, just past Hildebrand, there's a stalled vehicle on the right shoulder. It is slowing things down from 35. I-10 eastbound at De Zavala, a stalled vehicle blocks two right lanes. That is causing a heavy slowdown from UTSA Boulevard. Loop 1604 southbound at Culebra, there's reports of a crash. We are seeing a solid 10-minute delay from Bandera. Loop 1604 eastbound at Stone Oak Parkway, a crash was called in. There is a heavy slowdown from Northwest Military. I'm Rebecca Parker, KTSA, Time Saver Traffic.
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0: Says in the comments, didn't Eisenhower run as a Republican because he didn't like the guy that would have been their candidate? I think that was part of it. Robert Taft was the kind of the leading Republican of that era. He was a senator from Ohio. He was a, I think unfairly now people would say he was an isolationist. I don't think that was quite true, but he was sort of anti-NATO, anti-making alliances. And he was not, let's say, he was not a globalist or an internationalist, which Eisenhower was more of. And yes, the tension in the Republican Party was between we should mind our P's and Q's at home. We've just, you know, done World War II and occupied Germany and we're occupying Japan and enough already. We've done enough, more than enough, versus we need to form NATO and CETO and participate in the UN. And yeah, I'm sure Eisenhower had concerns about the direction the Republican Party was going in. But I think as I was thinking during the break about Reagan and Eisenhower, it just makes sense that we would reference Reagan more because more of us remember him and the memory is fresher. But also, something they have in common, both Reagan and Eisenhower did not take party seriously. Reagan was a Democrat, joined the Republicans in the early 60s. Ike could have gone, as I said, with either party. They were both delighted to have him rolling out the red carpet. He was told essentially it would be a turnkey. You won't have to do anything. We'll raise the money. We'll run the campaign. Just let us know. Just let us have your acquiescence or whatever acceptance, and we'll make you president. It's an incredible thing. You could also say that if he had done nothing else but give the military-industrial complex speech at the end of his presidency, that would be a great thing. That would be one of the all-time greatest moments, because it was such a prescient warning about where we were going. And it's, you know, so much of what we talk about now, right down to the talking about things like COVID, so much of what we worry about and grapple with now is because we didn't heed the warning of the unholy alliance between sort of big industry, which could be, people think he meant arms builders, missile airplane manufacturers. I think he meant big industry. I think he meant whether it's pharma, medical, tech, and government. And the sort of colluding or incestuousness between those two. It's the root of almost everything we deal with, worry about, argue about, struggle against, right? COVID, you know. So, yeah, no. Eisenhower, Republicans, is that a thing? I think if you said it today or you proclaimed yourself as one today, mainly your problem would be you'd be up against people who just wouldn't know what that meant. And so if you have to explain what it means, then it doesn't have very much value as a title or a term, right? We look for titles and terms that speak for themselves. Oh, okay, you're that. I know what you mean now. And I don't know if that a lot of people would. Wasn't there just, I always get confused about whether this already happened or is going to happen. Isn't there a movie? Or wasn't there a movie? Or is there about to be a movie? Don, do you know? I know they were making a movie about Eisenhower's go, no-go decision on D-Day. Did that already come out?
1: I don't think it's come out yet.
0: You know what I'm talking about, though, right?
1: Mm-hmm.
0: It's about the weather.
1: Yes.
0: And how they were reading the weather conditions. Yeah, so, I don't know. I mean, maybe he'll re-enter the conversation if that turns out to be a popular movie. Or I could be wrong. Maybe that's already come out. We've been asking you today about the mayor on the poll question. Do you approve or disapprove of Mayor Gina Ortiz Jones' job performance? I want to talk about why we're asking that question. We have poll results coming up. More of the Jack Show coming up on 550 and 107.1 KTSA. Big smile, lots of hospitality. You can absolutely count on that.

0: when you go to John the Greek. It's John Valensis and his team greeting you, making you feel welcome, making sure your party gets seated. If you've ever been at a restaurant where you couldn't tell if they even really wanted your business, this will not be the case at John the Greek. So delicious Greek and Mediterranean food, a great story. John's parents started the restaurant back in the 80s. He's kept the family recipes and the family hospitality. Something else to enjoy at John the Greek is their private room for parties and corporate things or special occasions like an anniversary or a birthday or anything like that. If you need a room that can, you know, comfortably accommodate a few dozen people, they would love to have you at John the Greek. You can also do their, they have a sidewalk patio. It's not as big, but if you want to reserve that for a smaller gathering, that can be arranged as well. 16602 San Pedro or the northeast corner of 281 and Thousand Oaks. 16602 San Pedro for John the Greek.
1: Hi, good afternoon. On the far north side, loop 1604 eastbound at Stone Oak Parkway, there's a wreck in the left lane. It's got you jammed up for almost an hour from I-10. 281 northbound just past Hildebrand, you've got a stalled vehicle on the right shoulder. It is causing a backup from 35. I-10 upper level westbound between North Frio and Culebra, that road work has you down to one lane. 1604 southbound at Culebra, there's reports of a crash. We are seeing at least a 17-minute slowdown from Bandera. 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

0: You approve or disapprove of Mayor Gina Ortiz Jones, or some people call her Mayor OJ. It just sounds strange to me. The glove don't fit. Anyway, do you approve of her job performance? She's in the news these days for this thing with wanting a Spurs. They're gonna decide, I think, next week if there'll be a city vote for Spurs funding, the arena funding. I have no evidence to back this up, and I'm going strictly by my gut here, which is considerable. I don't know if I really believe that Mayor Jones is some sort of budget hawk or some sort of, I'm looking out for these voters and this sports team, is it really a good deal? Is it really an economic generator? Is this corporate welfare? I don't know about that. What if she sees this as just big business? You know, she's not bringing big businesses to San Antonio. She's not pro-business. She's not... We traditionally have had mayors who participated in the recruitment of or attraction of the Toyotas and the AT&Ts and so forth and so on and what have you, either retaining the ones we already have or competing for corporate headquarters, competing for factories, competing for job creation. I don't see that with her. I think her political heart is on the socialist side of things. So maybe she just sees the Spurs like she would see a big tech company or a manufacturer and just doesn't want to give them anything and has a suspicion of that. I don't know that I believe it's this sort of hard-headed, brave, go against the grain. Everybody else is voting for the Project Marvel, and she's, not to mention the fact that, fine, we could have an election. I already know what would happen, and so do you. If we have a city election on Project Marvel, which is what she's calling for, she's saying we had a county election, but we need to have a city election, it'll pass. There'll be low turnout, and the people who turn out will be the usual people that turn out, and they are pretty reliable and predictable in how they vote. Do I know a lot of people that don't like Project Marvel? I do. Do we get a lot of callers here that don't like them? We do. Are those the people who will vote? Nope. Sorry, but they won't. And so I kind of can't get really worked up about it one way or the other. She's a very interesting person. I won't name names, but there's a guy I know fairly well who I thought opposed her, and I know opposed her when she was running. And I mean, did all the things you can do, wrote about it, talked about it, donated to her opponent, all those things. And he's now a big admirer of hers, and he bends my ear about it whenever I see him. And I don't really think she changed as much as I think maybe she's just been very, you know what she's been? She's been very strategic and judicious in what she gets involved in. Like, given her background, she was in the Biden administration, she's a big-time progressive Democrat. She's not out there like a Brandon Johnson or a Karen Bass or a, you know, she's not making herself a big, fat target for conservatives or Republicans or, like, they. She's pretty much defanged all those people. And doing something like looking askance at the Spurs deal gives her a kind of fake conservative veneer that we know isn't really who she is, but to her credit, she wears it pretty well. I guess I'm saying I think maybe she's fooling some people and taking a position that really won't cost anything, because you can kind of have your cake and eat it too. You can be the mayor who presided over Project Marvel, but you also get to dodge all the incoming by saying, well, I'm the biggest skeptic of it. 210-599-5555. We'll see how you voted on today's poll question in a few minutes. This was in The Hill, thehill.com. Hollywood goes quiet as stars rethink speaking out on politics. Judy Kurtz writes, as the midterms are heating up, more and more Hollywood stars are putting a freeze on speaking out about politics, maybe feeling burned by the 2024 race, citing Dwayne The Rock Johnson, Jennifer Lawrence, Paris Hilton. Are we still considering Paris Hilton a star? I guess, maybe. Saying there doesn't seem to be as many celebs mouthing off. Remembering how all these A-listers, Beyonce, Bruce, Taylor Swift, George Clooney, were rallying behind Kamala Harris's White House bid. Some of them had egg in their face because they'd also supported Biden, only to have to admit Biden wasn't up to it. And did the last election leave a bad taste in the mouths of their fans and voters? People are tired of celebrities telling them how to vote and how to think. She's citing a professor of communications who's saying that. I have a different theory. I don't think the celebrities have given up on politics or telling us what to do or how we should feel. I think they're waiting to see what happens with the DSA. They're not brave people, and they're not intellectually rigorous people. And a lot of what they do is virtue signaling or me tooing. Can we agree on that? Like, I'm not saying all of them, but a great many of them fashion a foreign policy or a, you know, position on universal health care or what have you, based on who they want to impress or who they hang with or who they've listened to. So there's a lot of kind of conformity. And also, if you're a celebrity, it's not in any way, shape, or form brave or risky. You know, you've got FU money, pardon my language. You can afford to alienate some people. You've got a fan base. If you lose a little of them or if you gain a few, it doesn't really matter. Business is still good. I think they're just waiting to see which way the wind blows. I think they will, not to the extent that they will come out and be Republicans, but that they are waiting to see if the DSA thing is the new thing, the main thing, and they'll ride that for a while. Or let's say that falters or comes up short, or is repudiated in the fall, and instead of a blue wave, the Republicans retain power. I think then they'll be glad they didn't go too all in on the Mamdanis and El Sayeds and what have you. Not all of them, but if The Hill is right and there's a lower level of chatter about this stuff, I think that's why. I just don't think they're very original thinkers. Here and there, every so often, somebody will come along and you can tell that they have no filter and they just don't care. I've noticed it with the question about Israel. There are certain celebrities that have just said, I am sick and tired of all this nonsense about a genocide or an apartheid state. I support Israel. Some of them are Jewish celebrities or producers or whatever, and some of them are not. So every so often there is somebody, to be fair, who sticks his neck out or her neck out. But yeah, I think most of them are like most people. I mean, don't people in general kind of read the room? And if you're a celebrity, reading the room is just a bigger room. But you're waiting to see where you're at and who's around you and how it's going to play, and the DSA thing is kind of up in the air right now. I kind of think I know where this is going, but I'm not sure. Or I like it, but I don't want to get hitched up to it if it falters, or I really don't like it, but hopefully it'll be defeated and I won't have to say anything. I mean, I think those are the decisions they're making, most of them, right now. Speaking of entertainers, this is a hot new song from non-binary singer Kurok. Would you say Kurok, Don?
1: Kurok.
0: Kurok. So Kurok is them, they, performing at a party in Seattle. And...

0: do one better.
1: Okay.
0: Yeah. And I don't mean to judge. I know it's so rude to do that. But when you look at this person, I'll say this person, I see two things, a cross between Velma from Scooby-Doo and Cousin Oliver from the Brady Bunch.
1: Cousin Oliver, definitely. Velma, I would have to fight you on that.
0: Oh, really? Okay.
1: We will throw down in the parking lot.
0: Velma?
1: How dare you?
0: Dinkley.
1: How dare you? Velma.
0: Yes.
1: You can't insult Velma like that.
0: By the way, she does have a stage name, or actually an actual name. Her name is Corrine Savage, by the way.
1: Oh.
0: Yeah.
1: Oh, you have that, but you couldn't give me the name of the guy I was asking you for a few minutes ago. Thanks, Doc. Right. Well, she goes by Karuk, and that's what we're going to call her if we ever have to, or call they, them, whatever. It's called They, Them Energy, except we never got to the energy part as far as I can tell. I don't think they'll be dancing to that at the clubs. We've got the results on the JR poll next on the Jack Show on KTSA.
2: Hi, good afternoon. On the far north side, loop 1604 eastbound at Stone Oak Parkway, there's a wreck in the left lane. It's got you jammed up for almost an hour from I-10. 281 northbound just past Hildebrand, you've got a stalled vehicle on the right shoulder. It is causing a backup from 35. I-10 upper level westbound between North Frio and Culebra, that road work has you down to one lane. 1604 southbound at Culebra, there's reports of a crash. We are seeing at least a 17-minute slowdown from Bandera. 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I'm Rebecca Parker, KTSA, Time Saver Traffic.
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4: Progressives are handed an upset as establishment Democrat David Crowley wins the Democratic primary for Minnesota governor. It's still inflation, but the Bureau of Labor Statistics says the rate cooled to 3.4% in July. It's back to school day at a dozen area school districts, and it's met with triple digit temperatures. 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
12: All right, real quick on the JR poll, just enough time to tell you. 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On the River City Oral Surgery JR poll. 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Thank you for listening.

0: Well, God bless you. This is Pastor Kurt from the God Family and Country Radio Show right here on KTSA. And I want to invite you to a very special evening. 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And the evening is all about Israel. 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I want you to join us Tuesday, September 1st, featuring keynote speaker Adi Carney. He's a former Israeli defense combat soldier. He's going to share firsthand updates from Israel's home front and what's happening in the Middle East. Now, registration and the reception are going to begin at 5:30. 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I hope to see you there. God bless you.
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6: KTSA. It's 5 o'clock at KTSA San Antonio. I'm Stacey Keene. San Antonio attorney Neil Kalfas has been arrested following the execution of a search warrant at his law firm today. KSAT 12 reports that Kalfas was arrested on solicitation of prostitution and human trafficking charges. Video circulating online shows boxes being removed from his downtown law office. That investigation is ongoing. A new study shows the cost of homeowners insurance is spiking in Texas.
7: And experts say it's a direct result of our rising property values.
8: Therefore, our premiums are also going to increase and our rates are going to increase.
7: That's Rich Johnson with the Insurance Council of Texas. He says there's no shame in shopping around.
8: We've seen about 3.5% to 4% each year.
7: A recent study shows homeowners insurance in Texas surging 74% for some homeowners since 2009. John Cruz, KTSA News.
6: And $1 billion is up for grabs in tonight's Powerball drawing. No winner on Monday means tonight's jackpot is $1 billion. One lump sum cash payout, $433.1 million. Your KTSA Stevens Roofing AccuWeather forecast tonight. Clear skies, breezy, humid in 77. Tomorrow, mostly hot, windy, and 102 degrees. Right now, mostly sunny and 102 degrees at San Antonio's Severe Weather Station. I'm Stacey Keene. 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
9: Hi, good afternoon. On the far north side, loop 1604 eastbound at Stone Oak Parkway, there is still a wreck in the left lane. It's got you jammed up for almost a half hour from I-10. 35 southbound at Fisher Road, a crash was called in. There is a slowdown from New Laredo Highway. 410 westbound at Fredericksburg Road, a stalled vehicle blocks the right lane. That's jamming things up from Vance Jackson. 281 northbound just past Hildebrand, a stalled vehicle was cleared away. Things are unwinding from 35. I'm Rebecca Parker, KTSA, Time Saver Traffic.
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0: from politics before she just did this first run. As a journalist covering it, I would have definitely mentioned it.
1: Okay. I mean,
0: if you were covering that story, you wouldn't say a former sideline reporter, Michelle Tafoya, won? Really? You want the audience to connect something with the person.
1: Do you? I mean,
0: yes.
1: They don't even want to mention her, so I don't even see why they would bother saying that. So
0: that's why I'm calling them out.
1: Yeah.
0: Because they didn't mention her.
1: But that's what I'm saying. I mean, I don't know. I feel like you're making that too much of like an important factor. And I think like her as the person, her as what she's wanting to do, I think those are more important than oh, by the way, I used to report from the sidelines in the NFL.
0: I'm commenting because they didn't mention her at all. And
1: yes.
0: The side story is that she used to be that person.
1: Okay.
0: You definitely mention that. You definitely mention her. And then you can talk about the policies if you want. But that's the point of connection. As somebody in broadcasting, you've done this with me for a long time. You know we want to make a connection. I connect with my audience because, I don't know, I'm married, got five kids, got grandkids,
1: pizza place,
0: whatever. You still have pizza. I talk about that a lot. Exactly.
1: So I get that. But what I'm saying is, like, to me, as just a regular person, I wouldn't care.
0: You're more than a regular person, Polo. You are a person.
1: Thanks. I think just the name I would recognize and me just knowing who she is, okay. But I don't feel like that's the important thing. The important thing is that she won, but the other
0: that's
1: stuff.
0: That's not mentioned either.
1: Yeah, well, that's what I'm saying. Like, to me, that's the more important thing. What she used to do before, I mean, whatever.
0: Well, the most important thing is that she ran, she won, and oh, by the way, that is the same Michelle Tafoya that was a sideline reporter. It is definitely a part of the story, and it's a point of connection to the audience, but CNN doesn't want to connect with the audience, obviously. It is 888-941-PAGS, 888-941-7247, joepags.com. Your thoughts about the outcomes last night? Your thoughts, especially in Minnesota, what the hell are you thinking? I mean, good, you went with Michelle Tafoya. I mean, good, you went with DeMuth, and not, listen, again, I like Mike Lindell a lot, but really? Peggy Flanagan gets the nod and probably has a good chance of winning. Now, I want Tafoya to beat her, obviously. Klobuchar is your heir apparent to being the governor? Really? I just find the whole thing to be weird. 888-941-PAGS. 888-941-7247. JoePags.com. 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
4: Hi, good afternoon. Delays continue on the far north side. Loop 1604 eastbound at Stone Oak Parkway. There's still a wreck in the left lane. It's got you jammed up for an extra 15 minutes from Lock Hill Selma. Loop 1604 southbound between Bandera and Culebra. There's at least an 8-minute delay. 410 westbound at Fredericksburg Road. A stalled vehicle blocks the right lane. There's a 5-minute slowdown from Vance Jackson. 281 northbound just past Hill DeBrand. That stalled vehicle was finally cleared away. I'm Rebecca Parker, KTSA, Time Saver Traffic.
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8: Kind of a crazy night for the primaries last night. I mean, some things happened that you expected would happen. Other things happened that you didn't expect would happen. I'm still up in the air about Darlene Graham taking or running for the full term or whatever, or running to finish the term of her brother. I don't dislike her. I don't know her. But she gets the immediate support of President Trump, immediate support of my good friend Sean Hannity. And I'm wondering, why is that? Because I don't know that she has any history at all. But if she's somebody who's reliably going to vote like her brother did, then maybe I get it. So that's an interesting one for me out of South Carolina. But Jerry is in Wisconsin. Jerry, I got to know, going in, didn't you think Hung was going to win easily?
9: No, I really didn't keep up with that. I just hope Tom Tiffany kicks whoever wins to the curb.
8: Well,
9: I wanted to talk to you about Michelle. I wanted to talk to you about Michelle Tafoya.
8: Go ahead.
9: Several things that were that her opponent campaigned on. She's supposedly a never-Trumper.
8: No,
9: second thing is her views on the Second Amendment and anti-gun laws. Third thing is her views on immigration. I think you should have her on the show and clear those points up.
8: Sounds good, Jerry. We'd like to have her on the show. You know, we're in contact with her campaign, and a couple of times we got close to having her on, but we haven't had her on. I have not heard that she's anti-gun. I haven't heard that. I have not heard that she's an ever-Trumper. If she used to be, she's not anymore. Remember, J.D. Vance used to be an anti- or a never-Trumper, too. I think compared Trump to Hitler, remember? He's now the vice president. So we'll look into that. Keep it here.
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11: Hi, good afternoon. Nothing's changed on the far north side. Loop 1604 eastbound at Stone Oak Parkway. There's still a wreck in the left lane. It's jamming things up for more than 10 minutes from Bitters. 281 northbound between 35 and Hildebrand. There's 5 minutes of stop and go. Highway 90 westbound just past 36th Street. There's a crash in the right lane that's got you slow from General McMullen. Highway 90 westbound at Acme Road, there is some trouble at the off-ramp. Use caution there. 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I'm Rebecca Parker, KTSA, Time Saver Traffic.
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8: 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Thanks. Dr. Jesse Lopez, 1 hour from now, he talks about with Fauci.

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0: strong multi-million dollar cottage industry to criminally assist people who would not or legally could not otherwise become citizens of the United States. The men and women who facilitated this scheme were all naturalized citizens originally from China and one green card holder. Under President Trump's leadership, the Department of Justice is working alongside our partners at DHS to secure the border and protect American communities, something that was ignored during the last administration. Not only are we protecting our physical borders from unlawful crossings, but we are also preventing immigration fraud schemes that are just another way to skirt the immigration laws of the United States.
1: Now, I'd like to get a follow-up from Blanche, and the follow-up would be very simple. What are we doing about it? Okay, investigation. 1,000 people could be in big trouble. 1,000 Chinese nationals involved. Will they lose their green cards? Will they lose their permanent residency? Will they lose their citizenship through the naturalization process? Because he mentioned the DHS. He didn't mention the Department of State. Department of State is the department where Marco Rubio, who Sam thinks might be the next press secretary.
2: I hope.
1: I mean, somebody's got to make that meme, don't they?
2: I think they already did.
1: Can the dog relax a little bit more behind you?
2: I know, right?
1: What on earth is going on?
2: She's chilling.
1: She's totally chill. I want to know what's going to happen now. I want to start seeing some people that are naturalized citizens that did it illegally. Ilhan Omar. What? No, the rumor is she married her brother or something, or she came over and changed the year she was born. I would like to know if she was naturalized correctly and legally. But those who came here are flaunting these laws or defrauding the laws, defrauding the American people. I want to start seeing some asses sent back. That should be the next step. Hopefully we'll find out that next. 888-941-PAGS, 888-941-7247, joepags.com. 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
9: It's 6 o'clock at KTSA San Antonio. I'm Stacey Keene. A prominent San Antonio defense attorney was taken into custody earlier today. KSAT 12 reports Neil Kalfas was taken into custody after officers with the Department of Public Safety served a search warrant on his office. Video circulating online shows officers leaving his downtown office with boxes in hand. Multiple reports say Kalfas is facing charges of solicitation of prostitution and human trafficking. That investigation is ongoing. Over 100,000 Texas kids are facing longer waits for state childcare.

0: help as officials are freezing scholarship spots. More on that from KTSA's John Cruz.
1: The Texas Workforce Commission voted to slash its child care assistance program by nearly 14,000 daily seats into next year. Officials say surging daycare tuition and vanishing federal aid took over a $100 million emergency boost approved by the state just last year. Under new rules, local boards across every region will stop refilling spots as kids leave the program, leaving families stranded on wait lists over the next year and a half. John Cruz, KTSA News.
0: Your KTSA Stevens Roofing AccuWeather forecast tonight. Clear skies, breezy and humid as we drop to 77. Tomorrow, mostly sunny, hot and windy, 102 degrees. Right now, we've got sunshine. It is 100 degrees at San Antonio Severe Weather Station. I'm Stacey Keene. 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
2: Good afternoon. On the west side, Highway 90 westbound just past 36th Street, there's still a crash in the right lane. It's got you jammed up for an extra 6 minutes from Nogalitos. Loop 1604 eastbound at Stone Oak Parkway, there's still a wreck in the left lane. You've got a 5 minute delay from Bitters. Loop 1604 southbound between Bandera and Culebra, be ready for almost a 10 minute slowdown. 281 northbound between 35 and Hildebrand, there's some heavy stop and go. I'm Rebecca Parker, KTSA Time Saver Traffic.
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5: All right, great radio stations everywhere, along with Sam and Polo. It is the Joe Pags Show. Thanks. Appreciate you stopping by. Bottom of this hour will be Dr. Jesse Lopez, bringing it like it's been brought in. Going to talk about Fauci, what we're learning from the text messages. What we're learning from the personal diary, what we're learning from all of the garbage that this guy did. And we have to be informed on it now. And we have to not only do that, we have to make sure it never happens again. Like with Todd Blanchard at the end of the hour, really glad he's bringing these indictments and so on. But now we've got to put some sort of safety in place to stop people from doing it again, coming here from a foreign country that doesn't like us very much and doing this whole marriage scam or alleged marriage scam. When it comes to Fauci and Burks and Walensky and all these people, what were they doing? Why did they get away with it? Why are they saying one thing in private and something completely different when they're talking to us? Not good. It should never happen again. They should be in big trouble. So I have that for you at the bottom of the hour. Do not touch that dial. Sam, this one jumped out at me. Had you ever heard of the term popcorn brain? What the hell is popcorn brain?
12: No, never.
5: Polo, popcorn brain? Any ideas?
13: No.
5: I mean, this is like somebody just made it up and just said, okay, here's the thing. It's popcorn brain. Back to school warning. Doctors say popcorn brain could hurt kids' focus. I kid you not when I say I thought they ate too much popcorn over the summer. Didn't know
12: what
5: it was.
12: That's what I thought, too. I was like, is this a high sodium thing?
5: I mean, stop at the popcorn? Because if that's the case, your mom's got popcorn brain. You know what I'm saying?
12: I had popcorn for dinner last night.
5: Thank you, popcorn brain. Back to school warning. Doctors are warning about the popcorn brain. It could hurt kids' focus from ABC 7 News on Your Side in Washington, D.C. As families prepare for a new school year, doctors are warning about a growing problem that could make it more difficult for both children and parents to focus. It's called popcorn brain, a term used to describe what happens when our attention constantly jumps from one notification, video, or social media post to the next. While it's not an official medical diagnosis, experts say the effects are becoming increasingly common in our always connected world. I don't disagree that it's a problem. Why are we calling it popcorn brain?
12: Right?
5: It just seems, I mean, because popcorn pops around. I mean, I've never thought to myself, boy, social media and looking at videos and swiping and whatever else is like popcorn. I never thought that.
12: Yeah, me either.
5: I don't think it's going to stick. You think that'll stick?
12: I think they want it to stick.
5: Yeah, I think so too. So let's get into it. It's popcorn brain is not an official medical diagnosis. This is a quote. But it's a good way to describe what happens when your mind is bouncing around from one topic to another, one thought to another, and it can't settle, said Dr. Christina Lee, a Kaiser Permanente physician. It's similar to popcorn popping in a bag. No, it's not. Because once the popcorn pops, it's popped. It's done. I'm telling you, it's not going to stick, Dr. Lee. I think Dr. Lee wants it to stick. According to Dr. Lee, the transition back to school creates a perfect environment for attention overload for both parents and students. For parents, the back-to-school season is really prime time for this to occur because you're getting inundated with school forms, group chats, work deadlines. She said, your kids are starting a new routine. They're coming home wanting to tell you everything that happened during the day and all that's happening at once. The constant fragmentation, he said, that's happening in your mind can really shred your attention into tiny pieces. While many people assume juggling responsibilities is the biggest problem, Dr. Lee says the real issue is how much passive screen time has become woven into your everyday life. More than simply using technology, Dr. Lee says, endless scrolling appears to be training our brains to crave constant stimulation. Quote, what we're finding and what research has found is that scrolling is actually creating the problems for your brain to be able to have real conversations with your kids, real interactions with people, and dealing with the real kind of tasks that you need to do, she said. She explains that every notification, funny video, or celebrity headline triggers a small release of dopamine, the brain chemical associated with the reward and pleasure. This is a real thing. I don't think calling it popcorn brain is going to make any sense. Crazy popcorn brain. I don't know. But scrolling and doing more than one thing at once, you know, we originally weren't meant to do that. Obviously, we've got the brain power to do it. But without a doubt, I have said Can you look down? Can you look away from the phone for a second? I have said that to one of my children, or I've done it. Somebody say, well, what are you looking at your phone? I don't know. Looking at videos.

0: 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I've been surfing here since I was a kid. Now, seeing my grandson out on the water, it means everything to me. Watching him and taking in the blue waves, the sea breeze, the blurry horizon?
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0: body is designed and made, if you take care of it, to respond accordingly. I showed you that associated death risk was very low, lower
1: Yes.
0: than getting in your car driving to work, right?
1: Right.
0: It's the same thing with just being on planet Earth, but yet we want to monetize every condition so that the pharmaceutical companies can make the bucks. And now they're doing it right now with the flu vaccine. Joe, did you know they just released a new flu vaccine that's an mRNA-based flu vaccine just
1: Come
0: released this
1: on.
0: week? Just this week.
1: I've never taken a flu vaccine, and I never will. Jesse, let me finish with this. I'm almost out of time. But as we're watching all of this, doesn't it jump out to you as a doctor who does it so well that we're actually trying to bypass natural immunity? Natural immunity is so powerful. It was very powerful with COVID. I had COVID once, maybe twice. I was off the air for a day. I took the right stuff, and then my natural immunity kicked in, and I probably got rid of it faster. I probably had it again and never even realized I had it. I wasn't, I didn't have this storm of stuff inside of me. Are we, for some reason, the medical community trying to avoid natural immunity?
0: Yeah, that concept was very evident in the literature before COVID. It talked about how different intense vaccination schedules could adversely affect the immunity of a child. They called that original antigenic sin. The immunology literature is rich with that before COVID, so it was already being looked at and considered. The only thing, Joe, I wish is that they would really find a vaccine for loud diarrhea. I think that would be a good
1: Okay,
0: one,
1: Kathy, well, you would need that. It is Dr.
0: and
1: Jesse Lopez. We got to go, Doc.
0: probably.
1: We're out of time. Thanks for the time. Go to inspiration.health. Let's do it again soon.
0: All right, brother. Thank
1: I
0: you.
1: mean, we're back after this. Stay right here.
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4: Good afternoon on the far northwest side, loop 1604 southbound between Kyle Steele Parkway and New Gilbo. There's at least a 6 minute slowdown. Loop 1604 westbound between Bulverde and Highway 281. There's about a 5 minute delay. Loop 410 westbound between I-10 and Bandera. You've got 5 minutes of stop and go. I-10 eastbound at WWY. The stalled vehicle is just cleared away. 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I'm Rebecca Parker, KTSA, Time Saver Traffic.
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15: From ABC News, I'm Dave Packard. A new round of severe weather hammering the Midwest. Indiana Governor Mike Braun is prepared to issue an emergency declaration statewide. Jonathan Witham is Executive Director of Indiana's Department of Homeland Security.
16: We did unfortunately have one confirmed fatality at this point from the storms yesterday. That was a 4-year-old child in Jennings County. And we have 2 other reports of fatalities that are unconfirmed at this point that may be storm related.
15: East of Indianapolis, swift water teams rescuing more than a dozen people. Michelle Wilson says they lost power and the basement of her home is filled with water.
17: I'm overwhelmed and I'm upset because, you know, no flood insurance here.
15: An Army helicopter crashed in Salado, Texas today near Fort Hood. Cliff Coleman with the Bell County Sheriff's Office.
18: This was an Apache helicopter and 2 souls were on board. They were pronounced deceased.
15: Human rights activists sounding the alarm as ICE officers will soon wear gloves that can give electric shocks. ABC's Olivia Rubin in Washington.
19: The Department of Homeland Security looking to spend as much as $20 million, according to proposal documents submitted. The device is called Glove.